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1: The slate is set in Florida. I'm Lee Silicera, Fox News, where Republican Congressman Byron Donalds has won the nomination for governor.
2: My administration will be guided by three pillars: making Florida accountable, achievable, and most of all, affordable.
1: He'll face David Jolly, a former Republican congressman who changed parties last year, taking a look at some key congressional races.
3: GSA backed Oliver Larkin. He will not advance. Voters really didn't take to his far-left ideology. Larkin ran on things like abolishing ICE, free college tuition, ending aid to Israel. He wasn't able to beat two-term incumbent Congressman Jared Moskowitz, who ran as a pro-Israel moderate.
1: Fox's Dana Marie McNichol and former DNC chair Debbie Wasserman Schultz has fended off a primary challenge in her redrawn district. In Alaska, it's Dan Sullivan versus Dan Sullivan, with a school teacher from a small town hoping to defeat the Republican incumbent senator with the same name.
4: This particular Dan Sullivan actually voted for the Democrat nominee in the last three presidential elections, but he's running as a Republican.
1: Fox's Kevin Cork. The South Korean and U.S. militaries have agreed to shorten their drills at the request of the U.S. days after President Trump had ordered them to be cut. The exercises began Monday morning for an 11-day run, just after the president ordered War Secretary Pete Hegseth to substantially reduce them. The Pentagon says the exercise will conclude 1 week early, but the adjustments will preserve readiness and training objectives. Liberia has agreed to accept up to 1,200 third-country deportees from the United States. Authorities in that country say the deportees will be received within a year, with the first group of 20 expected on Thursday. Liberia's information minister says the deportees will include Africans, as well as people from North America, South America, and the Caribbean. 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
5: Here's your AccuWeather forecast. Tonight, expect partly cloudy skies with a low temperature of 62. Tomorrow, there will be variable cloudiness with a chance of a thunderstorm in the afternoon. Be prepared for gusty winds with the possibility of any downpours. The high will reach 77. Tomorrow night, anticipate a passing evening shower. Otherwise, it'll be cloudy with a low of 63. Moving on to Thursday, expect mostly cloudy conditions with a chance of a thunderstorm in a couple of spots. The high temperature will be 79. With the AccuWeather forecast, I'm meteorologist Jason Caterina for News Talk 1480 WHBC.
0: 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Is it hot or is it cold? 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

0: p.m. tonight, After Dark with Pat Boyle is back.
1: Welcome on back, BetMGM tonight, Westwood One Sports. I'm Pat Boyle. Phone number to join the show, 310-840-4910. That's 310-840-4910. Gets your calls here in just a second on NFL expansion. Do you want it? When do you think it's going to happen? How many teams? Is it London and another team? Roger Goodell with some very eye-opening comments today. And basically, it's a matter of time before teams are outside the USA, not just a team, teams. So we'll get to your phone calls and your texts in just a bit, 310-840-4910. You can also hit me up on Twitter, at PatBoyle44. Quick baseball scoreboard update. That's right. So Pete Crow Armstrong is at the dish right now, bottom of the seventh, nobody out, runners on first and second, and Seiya Suzuki on deck for our guy, Brad Evans, as we are trying to go 5-for-5 in Let's Go Streaking for the second straight night. I took PCA, homered in the first inning. Our guy, Zach Kroll, he took Jake Berger, he's got a knock. Lee took Bo Bichette, he's got two knocks. Monty took Bobby Witt. The Royals produced a miraculous comeback in the bottom of the ninth that got Bobby Witt another at bat. And he made the most of it. A walk-off single to beat the A's. Bobby Witt Jr.'s got a hit. We went 5-for-5 last night. We are now a Seiya Suzuki hit away from going 5-for-5 tonight. But in this ever plot-thickening, spicy electric National League MVP race, first PCA is going to try to do some damage for the second straight night in Wrigleyville with the Cubs having the tying run in scoring position in the bottom of the seventh. Meanwhile, at Coors Field, Dodgers Rockies, Shohei Ohtani, he also already homered again earlier tonight. Hasn't done anything since, though. He reached on a fielding error earlier this inning in the sixth. So he's technically 1-for-4 with that home run and two RBIs. Dodgers lead the Rockies 7-4. Elsewhere across baseball, just because it blew my mind to see it, I thought, did I miss a preseason football game tonight? The Brewers are beating the Mariners 21-0. I mean, if there was like a death blow of the season for the Seattle Mariners, it's happening right now in Milwaukee. Not only, I mentioned it before, has Big Dumper had the worst season you could have ever imagined in your entire life, where he didn't get the MVP last year.

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0: you got a defense that can do it, and you got an offense that can score with Hebert because he's got protection from the run game.
1: Oh, God. Is this the guy that Hebert? Appreciate you, man. I do feel like that's constantly forgotten about when you talk about last year's Chargers. You lost Rashawn Slater and you lost Joe Alt. Like, that's to do that and then still find your way to an 11-win season, I think it's pretty damn impressive. I don't believe in the defense, if I'm being frank, because I don't think their pass rush is worth a damn. They were the beneficiary of playing a pretty sweet schedule early on last year, and it skewed their defensive numbers. I mean, I don't know. I love Derwin James. I think Dante Jackson's a legit dog at outside corner. But, like, man, where's the pass rush? Where's the pass rush when it comes to the L.A. Chargers? That's the thing to me that I feel like they're lacking and ultimately is going to be the reason why they fall short of expectations. Offensively, though, excited about Omar Hampton. Kidding. Omarion Hampton. Mike McDaniel's probably the coordinator that was hired this offseason that's expected to do the most and have the biggest impact on his new team. We'll see what ultimately happens with that Chargers run game. Omarion Hampton's got to stay healthy. That offensive line's got to stay healthy. We gave you the team most likely to fall short of expectations. The team is most likely to exceed expectations next. And they'll Super Six back here on Westwood One Sports.
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18: It's primary night in Florida. I'm Ted Lindner, Fox News. Florida voters have chosen their Republican and Democratic nominees in several key races. Fox's Kristen Goodwin recaps it for us tonight.
19: President Trump backed Congressman Byron Donalds, winning Florida's GOP gubernatorial primary. He'll face former U.S. Representative David Jolly in November. Jolly, a former Republican who switched parties.

0: winning the Democratic nomination for governor. Both are vying to replace Republican Governor Ron DeSantis, who is term limited. Progressive state representative Angie Nixon winning the state's Democratic Senate primary. She'll take on incumbent GOP Senator Ashley Moody in November for the chance to serve out the final 2 years of former Senator Marco Rubio's term. Moody, who secured the Republican Senate nomination, was appointed to the role by Governor DeSantis when Rubio became Secretary of State last year. Kristen Goodwin, Fox News.
1: Primary voting in Wyoming and Alaska happening as well. The United Arab Emirates say their defense has detected two ballistic missiles coming from Iran, but the IRGC is yet to claim responsibility. Fox's Jonathan Hunt.
2: Two ships hit and those two missiles directed at the UAE. So it shows that Iran is still ready and able to take offensive actions if it wishes to. The president, meantime, came out swinging, posting to Truth Social, quote, "There are no talks or conversations going on or scheduled with the Islamic Republic of Iran. The naval blockade remains in full force and effect. The Hormuz Strait is open and operating. All water mines have been removed or detonated."
1: U.S. Special Envoy Jared Kushner is in the Middle East as well. President Trump saying Tuesday is delaying 50% U.S. tariffs on $20 billion worth of Canadian imports after the two countries reached a last-minute deal hours before the sanctions were to go into effect. The president making the announcement on his social media platform. 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
4: Here's your AccuWeather forecast. Overnight will be partly cloudy with a low of 62. On Wednesday, expect humidity with variable cloudiness and a chance of an afternoon thunderstorm. Gusty winds may accompany any downpours. The high will reach 77 degrees. Wednesday night, there might be a passing evening shower. Otherwise, it will be cloudy with a low around 63. Thursday will be mostly cloudy with a chance of a thunderstorm in a couple of spots, reaching a high of 79. With the AccuWeather forecast, I'm meteorologist Jason Caterina for News Talk 1480 WHBC.
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3: I'm Amanda Wilson. This program is called Drunk Driving, The Tragic Reality. 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His car was hit at the intersection of Market and Tusk in the heart of downtown Canton by a man who was driving 80 miles an hour with a blood alcohol content of more than twice the legal limit. Dan was killed instantly, and a lot of lives were changed forever.
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0: Space Jam, New Legacy, horrible movie. Hated that guy was in it, honestly. It's not, if you're looking for reasons to, you know, have people support you leaving the NFL to go act, you got to have some better credits than Space Jam, New Legacy. Grownish? What's Grownish? Don't know what Grownish is. The Freeform Network I'm aware of. And Disney Plus I'm aware of. This guy's probably not that good of an actor. He must be an even worse NFL player, though.
1: Grownish had 6 seasons. I didn't watch it.
0: You didn't watch,
1: I don't watch television. But it was a spinoff of Black-ish, the Anthony Anderson show.
0: Yeah, okay, I gotcha. I remember. Well, not that I remember, because I didn't watch either. I don't watch
1: television. You see the commercials when you're watching football.
0: Yeah, they come on all the time, and they butcher you with it, and they hammer you with it. We got to start watching more TV, man. My favorite TV to watch is football. Final hour of Power up next. JP Acosta, CBS Sports HQ.
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12: Voters make their primary picks. I'm Sue Guzman, Fox News. Florida's race for governor is officially set. Fox's Kristen Goodwin telling us.
13: Congressman Byron Donalds winning Florida's GOP gubernatorial primary.
14: My administration will be guided by 3 pillars: making Florida accountable, achievable, and most of all, affordable.
13: Donalds, who is backed by President Trump, defeating challengers, including Florida Lieutenant Governor Jay Collins. He'll face former Representative David Jolly in November.
15: Voters,
5: Voters are desperate for change. We are believing in each other.

0: Folks, I am begging you right now, believe in something better.
1: Jolly, a former Republican, defeating several challengers to secure the Democratic nomination for governor. The two are hoping to succeed term-limited GOP Governor Ron DeSantis. Kristen Goodwin, Fox News.
2: It was a mixed bag for Democratic Socialists in the Sunshine State. Angie Nixon defeating Alex Vindman. Democratic Congress members Debbie Wasserman Schultz and Jared Moskowitz managed to fend off challenges by Democratic Socialists. In Wyoming, Republicans have chosen State Senator Eric Barlow in a four-way primary as their nominee for governor. In the race to succeed outgoing Governor Mark Gordon, he'll face Democrat Kenneth Kessner in the November general election. Wyoming Congresswoman Trump-backed Harriet Hageman's going to face Democrat and former state representative James Byrd for the seat held by Senator Cynthia Lummis, who's retiring. In Alaska, Democrat Mary Peltola advances to the general election for the U.S. Senate, and Senator Dan Sullivan advances on the Republican side. Independent Bill Hill and Republican U.S. Representative Nick Begich III have advanced to the general election for Alaska's only U.S. House seat. Democrat Jonathan Christ-Hopkins advances to the general election for governor in Alaska. And the U.S. and Canada have now reached a last-minute deal to delay 50% tariffs on Canadian imports. 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
4: Here's your AccuWeather forecast. Overnight will be partly cloudy with a low of 62. On Wednesday, expect humidity with variable cloudiness and a chance of an afternoon thunderstorm. Gusty winds may accompany any downpours. The high will reach 77 degrees. Wednesday night, there might be a passing evening shower. Otherwise, it will be cloudy with a low around 63. Thursday will be mostly cloudy with a chance of a thunderstorm in a couple of spots, reaching a high of 79. With the AccuWeather forecast, I'm meteorologist Jason Caterina for News Talk 1480 WHBC.
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16: Westwood One presents America at Night. 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
17: Jump right into it. Good evening. Thanks for joining us. Maybe you heard, maybe you haven't, but there was a drug bust in Penn State today involving a number of fraternities that were dealing cocaine to the students. We'll get to that a little bit later on in this hour. But this first hour, let's talk North Korea, because President Trump yesterday called off training exercises with South Korea because, in his words, it sends a totally inappropriate and hostile signal to North Korea. He also went on to say that the United States and Donald Trump has a very good relationship with their leader, Kim Jong-un. To talk about this, something I didn't know until today after President Trump invoked North Korea, I did not know that North Korea was helping Iran with some of its missiles. So to find out more about that, we have invited our guest on to talk about it. He is a professor of political science at Angelo State University. He's also a former senior North Korean intelligence analyst for the Defense Intelligence Agency. He's also the author of Rogue Allies, the strategic partnership between Iran, North Korea, and Syria. Professor Bruce Bechtel, welcome to America at Night. Thanks for joining us.
18: Thank you for inviting me. It's great to be here.
17: I didn't know this. You've been talking about this since just days after this campaign started with Iran, that North Korea is helping Iran. Please break that down for us. How is North Korea helping Iran in this situation?
18: I'm so happy you asked me that, sir. It's important to note that Iran is North Korea's second largest proliferation partner after Russia, which is huge. And so I'd also like to talk about the weapons specifically. There is more that North Korea proliferated to Iran that Iran has used against the U.S. and its allies since February. They have used SRBMs, short-range ballistic missiles, MRBMs, and IRBMs proliferated to them by North Korea, and then further developed with North Korean technical and engineering assistance. North Korea has also assisted Iran with building underground facilities that have protected its weapon systems during this conflict, hundreds of them, including the infamous underground city that we've seen in the press. North Korea has also assisted Iran in building the underground facilities at Natanz and Isfahan that house the nuclear weaponization facilities that the U.S. sent B-2s to take out last summer. Finally, and I think you'll find this very interesting, Iran has proliferated and then assisted Iran in building factories for the Yonah-class submarine called the Gadir in Iran. We've sunk a couple of them already. And also the Iranian version of what's called the ISILC, India-Sierra India Lima Charlie, called the Zulfikar in Iran. The Zulfikar looks like a cigarette boat or a speedboat out of a James Bond movie. And the IRGC Mosquito Navy, as it's called, has used that against maritime shipping and U.S. Navy assets. So there's a whole lot of military capabilities, weapon systems, and even training and factory production that North Korea proliferated to Iran that has actually been used against U.S. forces and U.S. allied forces in the Middle East since February.
17: Professor, are you saying that are these weapons that you're talking about, are some of these weapons used to keep the Strait of Hormuz closed?
18: Absolutely. Specifically, the Yugo class, what they call the Gadir class, as in G-H-A-D-I-R class submarine. It's a mini submarine, and the North Koreans actually used it to sink a Corvette class ship in 2010 that the South Koreans had. They're using that to try and block shipping in the Strait of Hormuz. The ISILC, called the Zalafkar in Iran. That's actually part of the Mosquito Navy that we see those boats running around all over the place, attacking civilian shipping and even going up against U.S. Navy shipping. That came straight from North Korea, according to the Office of Naval Intelligence in a report that they did a few years ago. The North Koreans sold 46 of those, speedboat-looking things to Iran, and then built a factory for them and assisted them as they were building the boats in the factory. So it's had a direct impact on U.S. forces and our allies fighting in Iran, along with all those missiles, which have been hundreds of them launched at, Tel Aviv, at Jordan, at our bases in the Middle East, and at our allies' bases as well, and civilian, facilities.
17: We know what Iran's getting out of this, weapons to help fight in this conflict. What does North Korea get out of helping Iran?
18: Money and oil. So the estimate that Larry Nish at Congressional Research Service gave in 2011 is when you combine all of the stuff North Korea sells to Iran, which also includes what they give to their proxy partners, the Houthis, Hezbollah, Hamas, the Shia militias, it's up to $3 billion a year. Now, that probably went up after 2011 because, as you know, that's when the Syrian civil war broke out. And North Korea was really pumping a lot of stuff through Iran, paid for by Iran, that was going into assets they were using, the Shia militias, and the Syrian army to fight. And it's important to note as well that remember the 12-day war in the summer of 2025? Sure. The Israelis took out a lot of their facilities. North Koreans, according to think tanks in Israel, were right back on the ground rebuilding those facilities as soon as that war was over. So they've been knee-deep in helping the Iranians ever since the early 80s, but particularly as it relates to what's been going on very recently.
17: President Trump has floated the idea that North Korea is much more friendly with us and, quote-unquote, unthreatening. Would you challenge that assumption?
18: I would not agree with that. They're not threatening us at the moment, but they continue to build up their military in order to threaten us. I'm sure I listened to your radio show last night when you were talking about the fact that President Trump ordered a reduction, obviously, in the U.S. Iraq war games. It's called the Ulchi exercises that they do every summer. I'm guessing, but it's an educated guess, that he probably did that at the suggestion of South Korean President Lee, whose left-of-center policy has thus far proven to be very lax toward North Korea, because in South Korea, the left tends to be very lax in their policy towards North Korea. The right tends to be more aggressive. But it's important to also remember that this big exercise is very important. Remember, it's a defensive exercise, right? But readiness is based on training, and militaries must train and equip for defensive capabilities, just as they do for offensive capabilities. So to order a reduction in these war games could possibly impact the wartime capabilities of the ROK-U.S. alliance in a negative way.
17: All right, let me make sure I understood that. You said that you think, educated guess, that President Trump called off these exercises at the advice of who in South Korea?
18: President Lee. So did you see the tweet that he sent out on Truth Social?
17: Over the weekend, yes. The one that's calling this off, yes. Yeah.
18: Yeah, so he didn't actually call him off, but he's definitely toning him down. But if you look at the tweet, it says, we're reducing this, and I ask for, help. Basically, I'm not giving the exact words, but he asked for help from South Korea in combating, Iran, right?
17: Right.
18: And was turned down. So it sounds like in that conversation, the president of South Korea probably suggested it would be a good idea to order a reduction in the scope and focus of the annual war games they have every summer in South Korea, that the president agreed, as we saw in the tweet. And then he asked the South Korean president for some help on Iran, where he got no thanks answer.
17: Does North Korea have a nuclear weapon, and what capability is it to reach the United States?
18: Yes, North Korea has a nuclear weapon. We know that they have not only a nuclear weapon, but they have the warhead, because we know where they got it. They got it from Pakistan in the late 90s. Actually, they were working on it in the mid-90s. The missile that they could put it on is called the Hwasong-15, and that missile has a capability to fly 8,000 miles. In other words, and they've tested it successfully three times since 2017, and it has the capability to hit almost every single inch of the continental United States. So they have that capability right now, and they're also working on the same capability with solid fuel missiles. But let me take that one step further, if I may. They have also sold that missile, the Hwasong-15, or the equivalent of it and the parts for it, to the Iranians. So now the capability that North Korea had, they have passed on to the North Koreans to put an ICBM into action that can hit the continental United States.
17: So we know Iran has those capabilities because we know North Korea sold it to them.
18: That's correct. And my evidence is, obviously, there was stuff in the press in 2013, 2015, in 2016. Excuse me. The United States Treasury Department sanctioned Iran and North Korea for the sale of that missile by North Korea to Iran using an 80-ton rocket booster, which, and you'll love this, which the North Koreans stole the plans for from Ukraine around 2012 or 2013. They sanctioned them in 2016 right after the JCPOA was signed. Then the Treasury Department sanctioned both of them again in 2020. And then in 2021, the United Nations panel of experts in their report stated that North Korea was still proliferating components of that missile to Iran. In fact, they had proliferated vital components, then they used the word vital, as late as 2020.
17: Dr. Bechtel, where do we go from here? President Trump seems to be making friends with North Korea, who seems to be funneling our enemy, using their weapons against our weapons. This kind of doesn't make any sense.
18: Well, it makes sense because for a long, long time, nobody was really selling a lot of these types of weapons to Iran, at least not on a large scale, except North Korea, not Russia, not China. Those two were selling them other things, but not liquid fuel ballistic missiles, which is most of the missile inventory that Iran has, and not conventional weapons, which is a lot of what Iran has gotten from North Korea. So if you're asking me, where do we go from here? I would say the United States government needs to get very, very serious about not just enforcing sanctions, but cutting off that proliferation network. In other words, the supply chain from North Korea to Iran needs to be cut off. And we can do that by going after the money, because a lot of the money that North Korea is funneling back and forth with Iran and Russia as well, by the way, right now, is going through cyber means. And but that's going to take a lot of resources and a lot of money. It depends how serious we are about actually cutting off the head of the snake. Because if you cut off the head of the snake, you're going after the money and the oil and the resources is what North Korea needs from the Iranians.
17: Bruce Bechtel, you've been talking about this for years. How much of this is I mean, this is clearly known, right, in the highest offices. It just seems like they're spinning their wheels going after Iran when they really need to. If they want to get anywhere out of this, they have to sort of attack or at least go after North Korea in some way, shape, or form.
18: You're 100% correct. And I'm not, necessarily saying we need to use kinetic means, but we need to take the sanctions seriously. In other words, having sanctions is not enough. You need to enforce those sanctions or they're not worth the paper they're printed on. And that means working with our allies in the region, such as Japan and South Korea, having our Treasury Department and our State Department cooperating with their law enforcement and using things such as the Proliferation Security Initiative to interdict these shipments that are coming in largely on these rusted out cargo ships that North Korea is sending in, or old aircraft, old cargo aircraft that they're using to ship in things like sensitive components for missiles, sure, et cetera, which has been going on right up until February.
17: Dr. Bruce Bechtel, we are out of time. I'm going to reserve a spot in your near future so we can have you back and talk more about this, because this is fascinating. Dr. Bruce Bechtel is a professor of political science at Angelo State University in Texas. He's also a retired U.S. Marine and former senior intelligence officer, and he has written a book called Rogue Allies, came out last year, The Strategic Partnership Between Iran and North Korea. Professor, thank you very much for your time, and we hope to talk to you real soon. Keep your phone on.
18: Thank you so much for having me. Have a great evening.
17: You got it. Dr. Bruce Bechtel, professor of political science at Angelo State University, and a man who knows a thing or two about North Korea. Interesting conversation. We're definitely going to have him back. We certainly ran out of time. That was a quick. I looked up and I was out of time. Holy mackerel. America at Night, back in a moment.
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0: High school sports are as American as apple pie. 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
17: All right, stay right there. We got lots to get to. Did you hear the story about Penn State tonight? Penn State had 14 individuals arrested in an upper-level, multi-year cocaine trafficking ring operating at Penn State University. 13 of the defendants were students. 4 are currently enrolled. They were going and traveling to New York and Philadelphia and then bringing the cocaine back to the campus to sell to the students. Parents were involved. Hazing was involved. This is an unbelievable story. We'll talk about it next half hour. And then next hour, there is a wonderful book that just came out. And they do a deep dive into what many consider the greatest art heist in the history of mankind. And that was the looting of the Cambodian artifacts that were showing up in museums in New York and in Architectural Digest magazines. And they were all stolen. It's an unbelievable story written by an author who's done a deep dive. The book is called The Man Who Stole the Gods, a two-story of war, obsession, and the global art conspiracy. We're going to talk about that next hour. And then, of course, open phones. We are just getting started. Stay right here. America at Night, back in a moment.
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9: Fox News, I'm Ted Lindner. Primary night in Florida, Republican Congressman Byron Donalds has won his party's primary for governor.
10: My administration will be guided by three pillars: making Florida accountable, achievable, and most of all, affordable.
9: Former Republican Congressman David Jolly has won on the Democrat side. Current Governor Ron DeSantis is term limited. In Wyoming, Republicans have chosen State Senator Eric Barlow in a four-way primary as their nominee for governor in the race to succeed outgoing Governor Mark Gordon. He'll face Democrat Kenneth Casner in the November election. Wyoming Congressman Harriet Hageman will face Democrat and former State Representative James Byrd for the seat held by Senator Cynthia Lummis, who's retiring. Democrat Mary Peltola advances to the general election for the U.S. Senate, and Senator Dan Sullivan advances on the Republican side. 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
12: Here's your AccuWeather forecast. Overnight, expect partly cloudy skies with a low of 62. On Wednesday, it'll be humid with variable cloudiness and the possibility of an afternoon thunderstorm. Gusty winds could accompany any downpour with a high reaching 77. Wednesday night may see a passing evening shower, otherwise staying cloudy with a low of 63. As for Thursday, anticipate mostly cloudy conditions with a chance of a thunderstorm in a couple of spots and a high temperature of 79. With the AccuWeather forecast, I'm meteorologist Jason Caterina for News Talk 1480 WHBC.
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26: But to a special few who make it to the Pro Football Hall of Fame, it's the ultimate honor.
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26: For Sam Huff, it started here, in a small coal mining town of Farmington, West Virginia. 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Drafted with the New York Giants in 1956, he became known as the man in the middle, number 70. He was one of the greatest middle linebackers the game has ever known. Sam Huff became Sunday's idol. In 1982, he received the ultimate honor, induction into Pro Football's Hall of Fame, where he will stand forever as the man in the middle. They're all here, the stories, the dreams, the inspirations, here for you to see and enjoy. At the Pro Football Hall of Fame in Canton, Ohio, don't miss it. This message furnished by the National Football League.
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17: Yesterday, the Pennsylvania Attorney General made news. David Sunday on Monday announced criminal charges against 14 individuals involved in an upper-level, multi-year cocaine trafficking ring operating at Pennsylvania State University, Penn State. 13 of the 14 defendants were students at one point, four currently enrolled. The network centered around two off-campus fraternities. Bulk cocaine brought to State College was cut, packaged, and distributed primarily to fellow Penn State students. To talk about it is a retired New York Police Department detective with over 27 years of law enforcement experience and an adjunct professor of criminal justice at the John Jay College of Criminal Justice in New York City. David Sarney, welcome to America at Night. Thanks for joining us.
36: Thank you for having me.
17: You know, you hear this and you recoil in horror, but the truth is, I'm surprised this doesn't happen more often on college campuses.
0: Well, they may do, but here's the situation here. What you have is somewhere along the line, law enforcement was given the opportunity to infiltrate this organization. So however they did that, could have been an anonymous complaint, which they started an arrest, cultivating confidential informants. So when we talk about these type of investigations, they start small, and then you could branch out. And this seems to be one of those cases where they were able not only to get people who were possessing it and packaging it, but they went up to the higher levels of the supplier. Hopefully they'll get on a federal charge. But you're talking about the main players, and that's usually very difficult to do. But because it was intense, it was in a university and very insular, they probably worked their cases or worked their product production and distribution unabated, because, you know, people aren't going to talk about it, but there'd always be rumors. But we have, as far as law enforcement is concerned, we have to eventually get it through some sort of investigative lead, be it a complaint or an arrest that brings up to that level.
17: Yeah, talk about this for a second. I don't know exactly how it works, but most I know was watching The Wire and some, you know, Hollywood movies. But send somebody to New York to pick up a couple of bags of cocaine is one thing, but it sounds like they were cutting it and distributing it. There must have been major weight when it came to cocaine that they were bringing back to Penn State University.
0: Well, that's the issue you're going to look at, because maybe the DEA may be involved in this, because when they're bringing that type of product over interstate, you're talking about federal charges. But right now it's pretty much situated in Pennsylvania. What you see here is when they're cut, this saves lives also, given the fact that people buy this product and think it's okay. We don't know how far the testing was to this, what the purity was when they got it from New York and brought it to Pennsylvania, what they were cutting it with, how the production was going on that way. I mean, this is, when we talk about proactive law enforcement, this is why we investigators and cops and police do what they do, because this is a criminal element that had no care about what they did with this distribution. They were insulated as far as the university concerned. They were buying product in New York, cutting it with whatever they do. I don't know how the level is of what purity they were receiving it in New York, and then bringing it down and lowering the purity in Pennsylvania. So when we do these cases, there's a lot more things that are done in it, because when we talk about the use of confidential informants and the retrieval of some of this product, we're testing it to see the purity of the product and other things along those lines.
17: Yeah, but I mean, they're not going to some street corner in New York or Philadelphia and buying a couple of whatever you buy. I mean, you're talking some serious weight. So somebody somewhere had to be higher up the food chain and trust these students to sort of bring this back, right? I mean, this isn't a penny ante drug deal.
0: No. Depending on the amount of product they're bringing up, right now we're not sure of what the amount of product they were bringing up, but police were able to get information to tell them that the transportation was coming from New York to Pennsylvania. So we could look at surveillance that followed them through this, and that's why there could be a separate investigation with the DEA and New York State Police, because you don't just get a kilo of cocaine from someone off the street. It had to be some sort of knowledge between the supplier and the dealers or the main players. So that's what we're looking. I guarantee you it's going to branch out to New York and look to see who the suppliers were for this. Because no one's going to sell you a kilo of cocaine unless they know who you are and have some sort of rapport with you or some sort of dealings with you that they can feel that they're comfortable with that sale. And we don't know how much they're buying it for. That doesn't come out in the indictment, but we can see as this case is going forward, you'll hear about those things later on.
17: What do you make of the story where they had the pledges as part of their orientation and as part of their hazing activities sit there and bag the cocaine?
0: Yeah, and that's something that is heinous, if you think about it. They're forcing these kids who are freshmen who want to pledge into a fraternity, thinking this is okay, and then you're pretty much forced to commit crime, and that's what they were doing. So the regard that the higher-level individuals in this investigation, in this circle of drug dealing, did not care what they did. So that's another aspect to this case, was one was something that came out of this where someone complained to their parents and then they relayed that information to law enforcement. We don't know, but it seemed that they ran with reckless abandon, given the fact we don't care if we bring up pledges to do something committing crime, we're just going to do it anyway. And they got away with it for at least since 2023. So this is something that, you know, my son was in college. I would be disgusted and flabbergasted at the fact that some people would put their kids into this type of environment. The fraternity that you expect to do the right thing for their kids are putting them on the criminal level.
17: Yeah. Also, there's a story that there was a father involved attempting to shield and hide some of the drug paraphernalia, the drug money, and there was a father also arrested in all of this as well. So clearly there was help from some of the adults around.
0: Oh, yeah, and now you're going to look at the financial financial records of the father. Where is this money going to? Because, you know, you protect your son, but this is something that you don't protect. This is like I'm defending my son for bad grades or going to professor. You're hiding the criminal element, felonious actions of your son, and you're going to get involved in that, and this is the end result. And it's good that the fact that the police were able to arrest him, and now he's going to be looked at, and everything is about his involvement is going to be referred to possibly on the federal level also, because we don't know how he got the product to that house. Was he part of the receiving of that product? Was he cutting it up also or giving them ideas? So that's another aspect of this case we're not sure of, because this doesn't come out of the ether. These type of narcotics cases don't come out of the ether. The dealers and the producers and the suppliers have some sort of relationship, and they were able to build on that relationship to the level they had at Penn State.
17: The father who was arrested, Paul Robinson, the only non-student charged, he is the managing attorney at a Pittsburgh-based law firm, so you would think he would know better. Let's go back to the fraternity brothers who were pledging their allegiance to these two fraternities that were quote-unquote off-campus, as Penn State has said. What type of charges or what type of guilt could those pledges have to deal with? Do they have some type of plausible deniability? We were forced into this, we had to do it, or is that just sour grapes? They certainly could have walked away.
0: Well, here's the issue with that. When you're talking about the lower level, the misdemeanor, the packaging, and, you know, doing all of that, the lower level type of the drug offense, they may utilize the arrest of those people in order to flip upon the, go against the others, the suppliers, and if they know the suppliers, but to the main players. So you could utilize them as part of your criminal case against the higher level because of that. You know, you don't want to always, sometimes you don't always arrest make a difference, but, you know, if you get cooperation from these witnesses, and they are witnesses at this point, not only for perpetrators, but witnesses to criminality, you could maybe utilize them to flip upon the higher levels.
17: Yeah. David Sarney with us, retired New York police detective, 27 years of law enforcement experience, and now a professor at John Jay College of Criminal Justice in New York City. David, you know this better than anybody. They capture this Penn State drug ring. And isn't the sad reality that the students who were using the cocaine will just go somewhere else? And while this is a terrible tragedy and they'll take down this, somebody else somewhere will fill the void and the cocaine will still flow into Penn State and or wherever else it was going?
0: Yeah, that's the thing with these type of cases. You take down one group, and then another one takes its place, kind of like a hydra with their head just popping up all over the place. What you try to do is you get the eradication of that area, realizing that, and this is where, you know, when you talk about punishment, when these people get arrested, the criminal justice system has to prosecute them to the fullest extent. So this way it deters others from doing it. Will people still purchase narcotics from other places? Yes. But the good thing here is you stopped a main supplier of cocaine to this, you know, you're even surprised at cocaine. You know, we think it's very 90s that no one does cocaine anymore, but they do. And this is a one step in eradicating the narcotics trade within Penn State. Will there be others later on outside of the university? Yes, they'll find another way, unfortunately. But it comes down to parents, you know, trying to be the shepherds of their kids, guide them to best they can. You know, drugs are not going to, are not the solution. And when you purchase drugs from someone, there's no guarantee that that may be the last thing you ingest and die. So that's something you have to kind of tell that to your kids sometimes. You go, these things may seem cool in the beginning, but you never know. That one last hit may be your last on the planet.
17: Yeah, the sad reality, though, is when I was in college, even back in the late 80s, I mean, not now so much because I don't. Your sphere of influence, your number of people you know decreases as you get older. But when I was in college, right, you lived on a dorm, you went to parties, and you knew who the known drug addicts were, the drug dealers were, and unfortunately, even in the 80s, you could make one phone call and really get any drug you wanted delivered right to your front door. And as tragic as that is, that's the reality of America. And even though, yes, this is good that they took down this ring, it doesn't put a dent in it. And that, unfortunately, if somebody wants to buy it, somebody's going to sell it to you.
0: And that's the issue. This is when you have a country of supply and demand. You know, cocaine, you know, people don't think about it. The big thing's been fentanyl and heroin and marijuana. Now, marijuana has been legitimized and decriminalized in many places. So that type of drug dealing has been limited, but still people are going to get what they can get. I mean, this is, you know, this is when there's demand for it, and there seemed to be in Penn State for cocaine, there were the suppliers. They were the people who were able to get it from. And the invasiveness of that is a problem. We have to sort of, again, coming back to the same thing, yeah. You have to understand that death can happen at the one purchase that you make. And if you understand that, and we've seen fentanyl deaths at the levels in the about 7 to 10 years ago, they were so high. People got away from it, and they still go back to it. Now you have carfentanyls being another issue. Everyone will, if anyone wants it, they'll get it, but you have to try to get people to stay away from it overall.
17: David Sarney, retired New York police detective, 27 years of law enforcement experience with us, also a professor at John Jay College of Criminal Justice. Professor, thank you very much for your time and good insights. Have a good night. Thank you for checking in.
0: Thank you very much. Thank you much.
17: You got it. Okay, good. Yeah, good stuff. But no, right? That's the sad reality. You know, not that I was ever into that stuff, but, you know, you didn't have to go too far to find it. You didn't have to go too far down the hallway to figure out who was doing what and what was doing and what was going on. And if you wanted it, you could get it. And, you know, there before the grace of God go any of us as a parent. Right. I mean, parents send their kids to Penn State, and I know Penn State's going to take this on the chin, and people are going to look derogatory at Penn State and somehow blame Penn State for anything. And they're going to sort of, you know, circle the wagons and cover up. And but the truth is, and I certainly don't know this as a fact, but just, you know, common sense would tell you that maybe not to this extent. But there's not a college campus in America where a college kid couldn't call up somebody within, you know, one or two phone calls and really get anything they wanted delivered right to their dorm room or right to their store. As a matter of fact, I was talking to a parent a year or so ago, and they were in their house. They had a boy who was about 16 years old, maybe 17. And the dad notices that the Saturday afternoon, as the car drives by the house, the 17-year-old kid gets off the couch, runs out, talks to the car, have a nice little chat. Kid comes back into the house. The dad says, "What was that all about?" And the 17-year-old son says, "Nothing." And the dad digs a little deeper. Finally, it turns out that the 17-year-old son called up for someone to drop off some marijuana and some cannabis. And so it was an Uber for cannabis. And, you know, just tapped it on his phone. "Hey, I'm home. Come by, swing by, pick me up some." And, you know, right in the middle of broad daylight. Right in your home. So there, but for the grace of God, go any of us. Tragic, tragic story. So we'll see how all this breaks out. But this could have happened on any campus in any part of the United States. That is for sure. Stay right there. America at Night. Back in a moment.
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17: All right, let's go to the text line, 1-844-2-McGraw, 1-844-262-4729. This is Barb in Michigan. Gil in San Antonio hasn't called in a while. I hope he's okay. He's a real gem of a guy. Jimbo and Rich loved him. Maybe Larry did too. I like Gil in San Antonio. Yes, I do hope he is okay. Thanks for checking in. Texas checks in. You mentioned yesterday of a younger and middle-aged generations taking up granny hobbies is interesting. I can believe it. It's more beneficial than looking endlessly at the video screen. There's always a final product after each chapter, depending on the hobby. Watching videos equals nothing, but there's lost time. The new

0: crowd, 50,000 plus at Coors Field in Denver. I loved it, but I'm not a baseball guy. Is it mocking your favorite sport or building on it? Look, anytime you can get people playing baseball and getting 50,000 people to watch it is A-okay with me. I went to a banana ball baseball game, but I was way out in the outfield. I sort of didn't. It's kind of hard to follow along when you're way out in the bleachers. But I've watched it on TV. It does look really kind of fun, and I think they've got a good thing going. And you know, as they call it, the Harlem Globetrotters of Major League Baseball. I think it's fantastic. It's a game. It's fun. It's supposed to be enjoyable. The kids love it. I'm all for it. So I think it's a great part of baseball. So there, banana ball. All right, stay right there. One of the greatest art heists in the history of the world has taken place. And our next guest, next hour, has written a book about it. We'll talk about it. Our executive director is Alex Hinton. Our engineer tonight is Richard Good. I'm McGraw Millhaven, and this is America at Night on Westwood One.
1: It's only a dream at first, but to a special few who make it to the Pro Football Hall of Fame, it's the ultimate honor.
2: It was the most exciting moment of my life.
1: For Sam Huff, it started here, in the small coal mining town of Farmington, West Virginia. The only way out to escape the life his father knew in the coal mines was to play football, and play it he did. Drafted with the New York Giants in 1956, he became known as the man in the middle, number 70. He was one of the greatest middle linebackers the game has ever known. Sam Huff became Sunday's idol. In 1982, he received the ultimate honor, induction into Pro Football's Hall of Fame, where he will stand forever as the man in the middle. They're all here, the stories, the dreams, the inspirations, here for you to see and enjoy. At the Pro Football Hall of Fame in Canton, Ohio. Don't miss it. This message furnished by the National Football League.
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6: Another primary night in America. I'm Ted Lindner, Fox News. Florida voters have chosen their Republican and Democratic nominees in several key races. Fox's Kristen Goodwin.
7: President Trump backed Congressman Byron Donalds, winning Florida's GOP gubernatorial primary. He'll face former U.S. Representative David Jolly in November. Jolly, a former Republican who switched parties, winning the Democratic nomination for governor. Both are vying to replace Republican Governor Ron DeSantis, who is term limited. Progressive State Representative Angie Nixon, winning the state's Democratic Senate primary. She'll take on incumbent GOP Senator Ashley Moody in November for the chance to serve out the final 2 years of former Senator Marco Rubio's term. Moody, who secured the Republican Senate nomination, was appointed to the role by Governor DeSantis when Rubio became Secretary of State last year. Kristen Goodwin, Fox News.
6: In Wyoming, Republicans have chosen State Senator Eric Barlow in a four-way primary as their nominee for governor in the race to succeed outgoing Governor Mark Gordon. He'll face Democrat Kenneth Kasner in the November general election. Wyoming Congresswoman Harriet Hageman will face Democrat and former state representative James Byrd for the seat held by Senator Cynthia Lummis, who's retiring. In Alaska, Democrat Mary Peltola advances to the general election for the U.S. Senate. Senator Dan Sullivan advances on the Republican side. Independent Bill Hill and Republican U.S. Representative Nick Begich have advanced to the general election for Alaska's only U.S. House seat. Democrat Jonathan Kreiss Tompkins advances to the general election for governor in the state of Alaska. President Trump saying on on Tuesday that he's delaying 50% U.S. tariffs on $20 billion worth of Canadian imports. This after the two countries reached a last-minute deal.

0: Well, hours before the sanctions were to go into effect, the announcement, which the president made on his social media platform, buys time for more negotiations and avoids for now another strain in already tense relations between the historic allies. 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
2: Here's your AccuWeather forecast. Overnight will be partly cloudy with a low of 62. On Wednesday, expect humidity with variable cloudiness and a chance of an afternoon thunderstorm. Gusty winds may accompany any downpours. The high will reach 77 degrees. Wednesday night, there might be a passing evening shower. Otherwise, it will be cloudy with a low around 63. Thursday will be mostly cloudy with a chance of a thunderstorm in a couple of spots, reaching a high of 79. With the AccuWeather forecast, I'm meteorologist Jason Caterina for News Talk 1480 WHBC.
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11: Hey, another primary night going on. I want to know if Dan Sullivan's going to win in Alaska. Dan Sullivan going up against Dan Sullivan. I love that story. But not a lot of news coming out tonight. I guess the Florida, the Senate, The big news, I guess, coming out of Florida with the Senate is that Alexander Vindman, remember him, he was the retired Army lieutenant

0: colonel who was one of the witnesses in President Trump's first impeachment trial. He looks like he's going to lose to a progressive lawmaker, Angie Nixon. That's for the Democratic special primary for the Senate race. Byron Donalds looks like he is going to win the Republican nominee for Florida governor. And it looks like he's going to go up against former Republican Congressman David Jolly, who left the party during President Trump's first term. He's been a mainstay on the cable news channels, David Jolly. He is going to now win that race, and he is going to be the Democratic nominee for Florida governor. Ron DeSantis is term limited out. Ron DeSantis, say what you want about the guy, but he's a baseball guy, so he can't be all bad. So that's, I guess, the two big ones. And the other one is out in Alaska, but that's way too early. That's out on the West Coast, and those results are not in yet. So that's the big story this morning when it comes to those primaries. Stay right there. We know about the brutal genocide of Cambodia, but did you know about the art theft? Man has written a book, an interesting story about one of the great art crimes in the history of man. We'll talk about that coming up straight ahead. America at Night. Thanks for joining us.
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1: It's America at Night with me, McGraw-Milhaven, and you're in luck. We are in for a great story by a great storyteller. He's written a brand new book called The Man Who Stole the Gods, a true story of war, obsession, and a global art conspiracy. Matthew Campbell writes for Bloomberg and now has written this compelling story. Matthew Campbell, welcome to America at Night. Thanks for joining us.
2: Thanks so much for having me.
1: This is a story about Cambodian art and the fact that they've been stolen. It's an interesting vein of art. How did you get interested in this story in the first place?
2: My interest in this started kind of the way I've found a lot of stories in the past, which is just seeing a headline float by and thinking there must be more to that. And in this case, the headline, which I saw in 2019, was about a British art dealer, a man named Douglas Latchford, being indicted on federal fraud and conspiracy charges in New York relating to the sale of ancient artifacts from Cambodia. And I thought, well, that's interesting. And then when I found out that a lot of these artifacts had ended up in places like the Metropolitan Museum, I thought, well, that's very interesting. And as it happens, I live in Southeast Asia. Cambodia is in my backyard. And I was hooked from then on in, basically.
1: What's interesting about this is Cambodian art. Give us a sense of why it is so revered in art circles. Give us a sense of the beauty of it and why so many people love it.
2: Well, a lot of listeners will have seen pictures or perhaps even visited Angkor Wat in Cambodia, which is, you know, this amazing ancient site, dates to the 12th century. It's the largest religious structure ever built. It's something like four times larger than the Vatican. And it was built by something called the Khmer Empire, which is one of the great medieval civilizations. You know, you could compare them to the Maya or the Aztecs, places like that. And the Khmer were great builders and they were great artists. So they left a huge number of these very expressive stone and bronze statues, many of them life-size. They have a kind of weird emotionality to them. Like, you can really recognize what the artists were trying to convey, you know, even a thousand years later. And there is a community of private collectors and, of course, a number of big international museums who really want to get their hands on this stuff. But the problem is that was not so easy to do for a long time until a big civil war and ultimately a genocide in Cambodia made it more possible.
1: Yeah. These statues and art forms are not just statues and art forms and pieces of entertainment. They're much more for the people of Cambodia, are they not?
2: That's right. So in Cambodia, these

0: works are revered in a kind of religious slash spiritual way. And I say slash because it's a little bit complicated. The Khmer Empire was mostly a Hindu civilization. Cambodia, like the rest of Southeast Asia or mainland Southeast Asia, is largely Buddhist. But nonetheless, this kind of reverence for these works has lasted through the centuries. So when Cambodians see them, they will often get on their knees and pray. They will leave little offerings of incense or flowers or bottles of water. There's something deep in the cultural memory there. Whereas for us, you know, in the West, they're just really beautiful and something you might, if you could afford it, want to have in your living room.
1: Yeah. The book is called The Man Who Stole the Gods, and that's where the book comes from, because these, they're not just statues, they're a form of gods for the Cambodian people.
0: Exactly. So they depict Hindu gods, you know, Shiva, Vishnu, things like that. And the way Cambodians talk about them is they will refer to them as gods or kind of avatars of gods, you know, representations of gods. So they're kind of infused with this idea of the divine for even modern day Cambodians.
1: The book is called The Man Who Stole the Gods, a true story of war, obsession, and the global art conspiracy. Matthew Campbell, the book just came out. You mentioned this Douglas Latchford, which is one of the main characters. He's British. And he stole these statues from Cambodia. How did the United States get involved in all this?
0: Well, the big reason the U.S. got involved was starting in the 70s and especially starting in the 80s, there was a big market for these artworks in the U.S. and specifically in New York City among big billionaire private collectors and big museums and, you know, places like Palm Beach, you know, the other towns and cities where the American super rich like to hang out. And Latchford was a master of taking these works, which were all looted, stolen, smuggled, and essentially laundering them onto the U.S. market, finding ways to sell them at pretty rich prices, you know, certainly in the single-digit millions by the latter part of his career, to these American collectors.
1: And so the crime was he was then peddling stolen merchandise on American shores.
0: Well, the crime comes on two levels. So initially, you know, the crime is these pieces were all looted. They were taken by, in many cases, men associated with factions like the Khmer Rouge in Cambodia. They're smuggled out of the country, and Latchford then, with false paperwork attesting to origins that were fictional, sells them into the U.S. to big collectors and museums. So the crimes, from an American perspective, start with the fact that it is a federal crime in the United States to knowingly possess stolen objects, so start there. And then you go into things like fraud. Latchford was forging documents. He was making fraudulent representations to buyers, to banks, to other counterparties to give these works a kind of paper trail that was fake. So in the end, when he was indicted, it was largely on fraud charges related to the way he had structured these transactions.
1: What's interesting about this Douglas Latchford, I mean, what a character this guy turns out to be. He was doing this for some 40 years, was he not?
0: More like 50, actually. So he was born in 1931 in Bombay, as it was, in British India. He comes to Thailand in the 1950s in a place that was totally different from what you would think of as Bangkok today, which is this global mega city. You know, it was really the back of beyond at that point. And he built a business over time dealing these artworks internationally. He was a really eccentric guy. An important part of the story is he was gay. And Bangkok in the 60s and 70s was a much easier place to be, you know, openly-ish gay than New York or London would have been. But over time, he became the global authority on these artworks. If you wanted them, whether you were the Metropolitan Museum, whether you were a billionaire collector with a home to decorate in Palm Beach, Latchford was the guy.
1: So he had to live in these two different worlds then, or three different worlds, I guess, or four different worlds.
0: Several different worlds, yeah. And actually, a criminologist who studied his case refers to Latchford as what's called a Janus figure. He had one face, you know, like the Roman god, facing up to the illicit source, you know, to the looters in the field who were smashing up ancient sites and ripping these things out, sometimes even with dynamite. And Letchford's other face was down, you know, to literally Fifth Avenue, to, you know, cocktail parties attended by some of the wealthiest and most powerful people in the world.

0: he was the node or the nexus between those two worlds.
1: Yeah. It's looking at these statues, they seem to be very heavy, very awkward, and very cumbersome. How does one steal one? I get stealing a diamond ring. You put it in your pocket or your something, right? But these are huge statues, very awkward, and in the middle of remote Cambodia. It must have been some logistics to get it out of there in the first place.
0: Well, not just remote Cambodia, but active war zones. So the Khmer Rouge began their insurgency in the late 1960s. They ran the country for 4 years from the mid to late 1970s, and then they became guerrillas again all the way until 1998 when Pol Pot died. So Cambodia was one of the most dangerous, most violent places anywhere in the world for about a 30-year period. There were landmines everywhere. Fighting could break out at any time. And you have these looters amid all this danger going into ancient sites to rip stuff out. And yes, as you say, some of it is huge. Some of these pieces weigh a ton, 2 tons. They had to get them out with, for the smaller pieces, you know, shovels and chisels would do it. But later on, particularly in the 1990s, it became industrial. So they were using dynamite, using construction equipment to tear these things out of where they came from. A lot of them were kind of architectural features. Like there, we have cases where an entire span of wall would be sheared off the side of a temple, broken into pieces, and shipped on trucks over the border and into Thailand. So this was a very sophisticated, very large-scale operation, which took a lot of people and a lot of effort.
1: The Man Who Stole the Gods, a true story of war, obsession, and a global art conspiracy, Matthew Campbell talking about it. How did you go about, okay, so you saw the headlines, you saw the story, you started to scratch, you started to dig. How did you dive into this? Where'd you go?
0: Well, I always start stories the same way, which is with the open source record. So in this case, by the time Latchford was charged and then subsequently, there were 4 or 5 different legal proceedings in the U.S. relating in one way or another to this. And federal legal proceedings particularly throw off all kinds of documents. They're fantastic. And so you read everything. And every time you see a name or a place in those documents, it goes on a list. And in the end, I had a list of something like 200 names of people who were associated with this case in one way or another. And you start working through them and, you know, hope they'll talk to you and hope they'll give you more names and build a cycle, a kind of self-reinforcing loop that allows you to eventually put this all into a dense timeline. But, you know, one problem was Latchford died in 2020. So by the time I started working on this in earnest, he was not someone you could talk to. And the other was a lot of people who'd been associated with him over the years do not want it known that they were associated with him. So I kept encountering this kind of specific amnesia where people would, you know, claim to have had very little to do with him when in fact I knew they had.
1: Yeah, which is really interesting because when you talk about stolen art and stolen art dealers, it's often, not a lot of people are banging on your door to help answer your questions. And this is one of the rare stories where we actually find out where stolen art ends up, right? We normally never know where things once stolen from the Louvre end up.
0: That's right. So if you think of kind of great cases of art theft, a lot of them are mysteries, like the famous the heist of the Isabella Stewart Gardner Museum in Boston, which a lot of listeners will have heard of. We have no idea where those pieces went. But in this case, it was kind of obvious in some situations because they were in museums. And museums publish catalogs. They put their collections online. You can go see them. So that was one source. But with private collections, it's a lot harder. And the investigators, both in the U.S. government and working for the Cambodians over the years, had to come up with all kinds of creative ways to track where these pieces had ended up, sometimes literally because a picture had ended up in a magazine. And you could trace a picture from the magazine to the ultimate buyers. That's what they had to do.
1: Yeah, so it was more or less of a needle in a haystack, in a sense. I mean, it was just,
0: exactly.
1: It was just lucky that you pulled on a thread and then all of a sudden the whole story came.
0: That's right. And then, but even when you do locate them, you then have to be able to make a case legally that these are stolen goods and they should go back where they came from. And that, under U.S. law, is quite difficult. You need to document where they came from. You need to document when they were removed. And, of course, you need to show where they're located now. So there was a huge amount of detective work that went into this.
1: Matthew Campbell, our guest. I want to get into the Met next segment. Matthew Campbell, the author of the book, The Man Who Stole the Gods, a true story of war, obsession, and the global art conspiracy. Who is Bradley Gordon?
0: Brad Gordon is a really interesting character. He was a lawyer, just kind of a normie corporate lawyer, who ended up in Cambodia for kind of complicated reasons, working for an investment fund there. He'd gone to Harvard Law, worked for big international law firms. But he was hired in 2012 by the Department of Justice to look into historic looting in Cambodia, because they needed someone on the ground who could kind of interact with the U.S. legal system. And Brad took on what he thought would be a pretty limited, pretty straightforward assignment, and became obsessed. He became fascinated by the idea of these looting networks and by the question of how this massive crime had been pulled off and who was responsible. So, I'm always interested narratively in people who kind of go beyond their brief, people who are given a task or an assignment and find it takes on much bigger proportions. And Brad's case, this whole thing kind of took over his life, and he couldn't stop thinking about it. And actually, 10-plus years later, 15 years later, he can't stop thinking about it. So he became obsessed with the problem of solving this mystery, of unraveling what had happened.
1: That's a good place to stop. Matthew Campbell is our guest. The book is called The Man Who Stole the Gods. It is considered one of the best books so far of 2026. It came out just a few weeks ago and getting a lot of attention out there. Matthew Campbell, The Man Who Stole the Gods. America at Night, back in a moment.
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8: Fox News, I'm Sue Guzman. Mixed results for Democratic Socialist candidates in Florida's congressional races Tuesday. Oliver Larkin failed to defeat incumbent Representative Jared Moskowitz in the state's newly redrawn 25th congressional district.
9: We need to keep the seat blue in November because we have a clear goal in mind, and that is taking back the House majority from Speaker Mike Johnson and the Republican Party in November.
8: Representative Debbie Wasserman Schultz fended off a challenge by her socialist challenger, and State Representative Socialist Angie Nixon defeated Alex Vindman. Meta Platforms Tuesday rejecting an accusation from a group of 29 U.S. states led by California that it intentionally sought to addict children to its Facebook and Instagram platforms. States accusing Meta of designing it to fuel anxiety, depression, and suicide. 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
2: Here's your AccuWeather forecast. Overnight, expect partly cloudy skies with a low of 62. On Wednesday, it'll be humid with variable cloudiness and the possibility

0: possibility of an afternoon thunderstorm. Gusty winds could accompany any downpour with a high reaching 77. Wednesday night may see a passing evening shower, otherwise staying cloudy with a low of 63. As for Thursday, anticipate mostly cloudy conditions with a chance of a thunderstorm in a couple of spots and a high temperature of 79 with the AccuWeather forecast. I'm meteorologist Jason Caterina for News Talk 1480 WHBC.
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24: It's a story, a true story of war, obsession, and global art conspiracy. Matthew Campbell has penned the new book from Random House, The Man Who Stole the Gods. Matthew Campbell, let's talk about this Cambodian art form in a sense, because beloved around the world, but what was it about the American art scene? What was the spark? Why did it become popular here in America?
25: Well, I always go to pop culture because it's a very easy way to understand how the world is changing. And if you look back to like the 50s, early 60s, Americans had no real engagement with Southeast Asia. I mean, the only movie or kind of pop cultural product I would think of was something like The King and I, you know, the film and the musical.
24: Sure.
25: And then in the late 60s, that changes utterly. One reason it changes is, of course, the Vietnam War, which makes either that part of the world a lot more relevant to Americans. And the other is kind of a cultural story about the 60s. So, you know, in the late 60s, you have the Beatles going to India to learn to meditate with the Maharishi. You have the rise of transcendental meditation as a kind of trendy thing. You have the foundation of the Hare Krishna movement, which, as I always like to point out, was not founded in some Himalayan ashram, but actually started on the Lower East Side of Manhattan. So, like, there's this cultural interest that starts to bubble up in Hinduism and Buddhism in the quote-unquote exotic East. And what we know about culture is it always bubbles up to the rich. You know, things that start as kind of edgy and independent and organic become coveted by the people with money. I mean, that happens over and over and over again. And so by the late 70s, early 80s, you have very wealthy people in America who are interested in this part of the world and want to acquire these objects.
24: Mm, interesting. How many statues are we talking about that were stolen in one way, shape, or form?
25: Well, we don't totally know. One reason we don't know is we don't understand the denominator. So Cambodia has

0: thousands of these ancient Khmer Empire sites. You know, Angkor Wat is just one of many. And they were not comprehensively surveyed before the looting began taking off in the early 1970s. So we don't know how many were there to begin with. But best guess, we're certainly talking thousands, if not more, of these works, which were hacked out of ancient sites and smuggled abroad.
1: All right, so it's one thing when stolen art ends up in someone's home in Palm Beach or someone's home in Aspen. It's another thing when they start showing up at the Metropolitan Museum in New York. How did the famous art museum end up with stolen art from Cambodia?
0: This is kind of an amazing and forgotten story about New York and American culture in general. And it starts with a man named Thomas Hoving, who was one of these great 20th century characters. He was the director of the Met beginning in the late 1960s. And he came into what he saw, I think correctly, as kind of a fusty, you know, old-fashioned institution. The board would meet over dinner in black tie. You know, the museum was dark and kind of conservative and staid. And meanwhile, outside the door, the 60s are happening. You know, the world is being turned upside down. So he wanted to revolutionize the museum. And what he did was actually so dramatic and so enduring that a lot of what we associate now with museums in general, he invented. So something like the idea of a blockbuster exhibition, you know, that was something he came up with. The idea of corporate sponsorship of museum shows, that was something he came up with. So the institution was totally unrecognizable by the time he was done with it. And Hoving really wanted the Met to respond to what the public was interested in. And as we were discussing earlier, by the 70s, the public has this fascination with Hinduism, with Buddhism, with the quote-unquote exotic cultures of Asia. So he set about trying to acquire these pieces. He hired a new curator for that part of the collection, gave him a big budget, and said, go find the best works you can.
1: And so, unbeknownst to him, they started buying stolen merchandise? What, I mean, there's no, there had to have been some type of policies in place, some type of checks and balances. I find that hard to believe that there weren't any checks and balances.
0: Well, who knew what when is an interesting question, and in many cases a legally complex one. You know, the Met would say that when they did buy these works, they received assurances they were legitimate, you know. We can debate what legitimate would mean. But we now know that Lashford, the dealer who was responsible for many of these sales, was systematically forging the documentation and giving these objects a paper trail that was totally fictional. And certainly the critics of the Met and of other collectors and museums would say, you know, it was very convenient that no one ever bothered to scratch at these documents even a little bit. It wouldn't have taken much to understand that this was fake, this was fraud, that it was all made up. But, you know, either people didn't know or they didn't care to know.
1: It's interesting because once something's hanging in the Met or on display at the Met, it becomes more valuable, which then in turn makes more stolen items more valuable, which in turn makes them, right? I mean, it's a self-fulfilling prophecy. The Met contributes to the deception because they're creating more value for these statues.
0: Of course. So, you know, what's the best way to raise the value of artworks? Well, having a big museum show is a great way, because that's kind of a stamp of approval from the gods of culture, if you like. And if you're Douglas Latchford, and specifically the market you really care about is super rich Americans, well, a lot of super rich Americans live within a 10-minute walk of the Met on the Upper East Side of Manhattan. So if you can say, look, walk over to the museum, look at all the stuff I put there, pieces that came from me, you know, not only have you convinced them that these pieces are valuable, that they're worth having, you've also convinced them that you're the person to buy them from.
1: And Doug Latchford not only sells some to the Met, but also gives some to the Met. Again, right? Sort of like a lost leader. Hey, I'll give you this. You put it on a display. You'll be my advertising for me.
0: Exactly. He made a number of donations to the Met. He also made some donations to the British Museum in London. And if you're a dealer, that's fantastic marketing, you know, because it will say in the museum there will be a little card that says donated by so-and-so. So if your buyers can go see that, you know, they're even more convinced that you're someone serious, someone who's a connoisseur, and someone you should do big business with.
1: How many – any other museums than the two you mentioned had these stolen artifacts on a display?
0: They were all over the place. And actually, the investigators working for the Cambodian government have a list of dozens of institutions around the world. A big one was the Norton Simon, which is in Pasadena outside Los Angeles, which has an incredible Asian collection. The Denver Art Museum had a lot of these pieces. The Asian Art Museum in San Francisco has been a big acquirer of these pieces over the years. And on and on down the list. So we're talking about globally dozens of institutions. Internationally, a big one was the National Gallery of Australia, which also had to give back some of these works ultimately.
1: And then, but again, back to that point, then the museum earns cachet when they have some of these Cambodian artifacts on display. That then puts them on footing with the Met, which creates more of a market for these things. I find it hard to believe that they keep on going after these artifacts and no one scratches the surface to say, hey, wait a minute, they just magically appeared. I mean, where was Cambodia? Nobody was ringing the bell saying, wait a minute, hold on a second, where are these things coming from?
0: Well, in Cambodia, for much of this period, people were pretty busy killing each other. You know, this is a country that was completely convulsed by war for 30 years. So, you know, recovering these stolen works was not a huge priority. But I do still find it completely staggering that you would have these periods where literally, I'm not exaggerating here, on the front page of the newspaper would be reports of the latest savage battles in the Cambodian Civil War. And then on the front of the arts section would be a review of some new museum show of these amazing statues from Cambodia, which no one had ever seen before. It would have taken a staggering level of ignorance or indifference for people not to make the connection.
1: Yeah. And this Doug Latchford was the through line through all of this.
0: That's right. He was the guy. So beginning in the late 1960s, all the way into the late 2010s, you know, he was active until 2018, 2019. He was a constant in this business. If you wanted artworks from this war-torn part of the world, you know, a place that had experienced a genocide, he was who you got them from.
1: This Bradley Gordon, who was hired to sort of investigate all of this, did he ever come in contact with Douglas Latchford, and what was that situation like?
0: So Gordon and Latchford never met in person. They did speak on the phone, I think, only once. Gordon only came into the story in 2012, so, you know, quite late from Latchford's perspective. But Gordon has gotten to encounter Latchford in a different way, which is through kind of a complicated series of events. After Latchford's death, the Cambodian government got access to all of his records. This was part of a deal they made with Latchford's daughter, who was the heir to his all his assets. And so Bradley Gordon has spent the last 5+ years up to his eyeballs in all of Latchford's correspondence, all of his photographs, all of his inventories, his emails, trying to document everything that he facilitated the sale and theft of, and then track where it's all gone. And it's kind of the work of a lifetime. I mean, Brad has, it's him, it's a team. They will be working on this for years and years, and they will not run out of things to do.
1: Mm. What does the Met say? Did the Met give back the statues? Was the Met somewhat, when this all came to light, it seems like they were a little slow on the uptake, so to speak.
0: Well, the Met has given back a number of these pieces. We're over a dozen now. A couple of them were voluntarily, but mostly these have happened as a result of deals with law enforcement. So, you know, the way this tends to work is the Department of Justice, who do investigate these antiquities trafficking cases pretty vigorously, they will approach you, you know, or you will approach them because you think they're going to approach you. That's what happened with the Met. You know, and they will say, we think there are problems with this list of objects in your collection. we would like you to hand them over to us so that we can give them back to their rightful owners, you know, in this case, the people of Cambodia. Or we can do this a harder way, in a more adversarial way. And at that point, you know, for most institutions, for most collectors, it's kind of an IQ test. You know, take the deal. Don't go up against the U.S. government. But not everyone does take the deal. And sometimes it takes, you know, tough negotiation, or sometimes it takes litigation to get to a point where works get returned.
1: Hmm. Matthew Campbell, the book is The Man Who Stole the Gods, a true story of war, obsession, and a global art conspiracy. Two more questions here, and we'll let you go. The book is considered one of the best books of the year so far in 2026, and that is, if you walk into the Met today, will you be able to see stolen artifacts from Cambodia?
0: Well, if you walk into the Met today, you would certainly see works that the Cambodians would say were stolen and smuggled. You know, the Met would disagree with that characterization. But, you know, it's important to remember that as far as the Cambodians are concerned, there was never a legal channel for taking these things out. You know, there's no kind of quote-unquote legitimate market in this kind of art, according to the Cambodian government. You know, the Met, based on their own legal arguments and their own research, say, no, you know, according to U.S. and international law, this is okay. But look, let's put it this way. The works you would see in the Met, or frankly any other American museum from this part of the world, were not removed in documented excavations where everyone had signed and stamped permits from the government. I mean, they were hacked out and smuggled. The question is whether that hacking out and smuggling is illegal under U.S. law.
1: Mm, interesting. How many statues have been returned to Cambodia over the last number of years now because of all these efforts?
0: We're at several hundred. There are more coming all the time. You know, there's just a recent announcement of another return of a couple of pieces from the Met. And in fact, there have been so many returned that if you go to the National Museum in Phnom Penh, the place is bursting. It's filling up with all these returned works, and they're going to have to figure something out to, you know, create either a new wing or a new institution completely. So it's a problem, though. It's a problem that a product of how successful they've been.
1: Yeah, Matthew Campbell, the book came out last month, maybe in June, so it's been a couple weeks. What's been the reaction since the book has come out?
0: The reaction's been really encouraging. You know, I think this is in some ways kind of an obscure topic. You know, who wants to read about stolen statues from a country that, you know, a lot of people would struggle to find on the map? But actually, so many of us have been to museums. So many of us love museums. You know, the Met gets something like 7 million visitors a year. This is a mass industry. And I think I certainly, before I got into this topic, would go into a museum and not really think about, well, okay, what? How did this get here? You know, this how did this thing get from whatever it is, a cathedral in Italy, you know, or a Roman ruin in Turkey? How did this get to New York or London or Chicago? I mean, that must be an interesting story. And it turns out that story is an epic all its own. So I've been really heartened by the reaction as people do ask those questions and engage with the book more deeply.
1: No, it's a great point. Matthew Campbell, The Man Who Stole the Gods, right? We never thought about where the diamonds came from. We never thought about where the statues come from. And so once you sort of wait a minute, hold on a second, how did this end up here? And why are the feet missing? And where is the rest of the body? And all of a sudden, you know, statue robbers and thieves and international art thefts, and you start to pull that thread, as we said, and it becomes a heartbreaking story for a country who's had their gods stolen from them when it's all said and done.
0: Yeah, it's really interesting what museums tell you and what they don't. So if you go to a museum and look at anything, not just Asian, whatever, any object from anywhere in the world, there will be a little card that tells you something about where this originally came from, maybe, and how it was used. You know, what does this tell us about the culture that it was created by? But, like, everything in between is not on the card.
1: Mm-hmm.
0: You know, it's they're skipping maybe 2,000 or 3,000 years of history. Well, how on earth did this get here?
1: Yeah.
0: And I actually think museums would be a lot more interesting if they did tell you more about that.
1: That's a great point. We'll leave it there. The book, Matthew Campbell, the author of the book, The Man Who Stole the Gods, a true story of war, obsession, and a global art conspiracy. Matthew, thank you for a great hour. Good luck with the book tour, and we look forward to talking to you down the road.
0: Thanks so much.
1: America at Night, back in a moment.
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0: some primary results. Looks like Debbie Wasserman Schultz has held on to her new district, and she won the primary down in Florida. Lots more to get to with those primary results. We'll talk about that coming up next hour. And, of course, your phone calls. America at Night, right here. Our executive director is Alex Hinton. Our engineer tonight is Richard Good. I'm McGraw Millhaven. This is America at Night on Westwood One.
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12: Results are in. I'm Sue Guzman, Fox News. And Florida's race for governor has officially been set. Here's Fox's Kristen Goodwin.
13: Congressman Byron Donalds winning Florida's GOP gubernatorial primary.
14: My administration will be guided by three pillars: making Florida accountable, achievable, and most of all, affordable.
13: Donalds, who is backed by President Trump, defeating challengers, including Florida Lieutenant Governor Jay Collins. He'll face former Representative David Jolly in November.
15: Voters are desperate for change. We are believing in each other. Folks, I am begging you right now, believe in something better.
13: Jolly, a former Republican, defeating several challengers to secure the Democratic nomination for governor. The two are hoping to succeed term-limited GOP Governor Ron DeSantis. Kristen Goodwin, Fox News.
12: In Wyoming, Republicans have chosen State Senator Eric Barlow in a four-way primary as their nominee for governor in the race to succeed outgoing Governor Mark Gordon. Faced Democrat Kenneth Kastner in the November general election. Wyoming congressional candidate, Trump-backed Harriet Hageman, is going to face Democrat and former State Representative James Byrd for the seat held by Senator Cynthia Lummis, who's retiring. In Alaska, Democrat Mary Peltola has advanced to the general election for the U.S. Senate, with Dan Sullivan on the Republican side. Independent Bill Hill and Republican U.S. Representative Nick Begich III have advanced to the general election for Alaska only U.S. House seat, while Democrats Jonathan Kreis Tompkins and Tom Begich advanced to the general election for governor in Alaska. And the United States and Canada have reached a last-minute deal now to delay planned 50% tariffs on Canadian imports. President Trump says the move buys some time for more negotiations. 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
16: Here's your AccuWeather forecast. Overnight will be partly cloudy with a low of 62. On Wednesday, expect humidity with variable

0: cloudiness and a chance of an afternoon thunderstorm. Gusty winds may accompany any downpours. The high will reach 77 degrees. Wednesday night, there might be a passing evening shower. Otherwise, it will be cloudy with a low around 63. Thursday will be mostly cloudy with a chance of a thunderstorm in a couple of spots, reaching a high of 79. With the AccuWeather forecast, I'm meteorologist Jason Caterina for News Talk 1480 WHBC.
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Welcome back. It's hour number three. Phone numbers are as follows. 1-844-2-McGraw, 1-844-262-4729. Those are the phone numbers. The phones are open now. We have a couple lines open for you right now. We also have the text line that is open. And we'll get to some voicemails a little bit later on in the show. 1-844-2-McGraw. We love first-time callers. We usually bump those guys to the front of the line. Never take any, never screen, never have, never will. That's why you get the unvarnished opinion of America. It's not through a filter. We don't have any algorithms. We don't shy away from people who like the show or dislike the show or call it as you see it. Give us a call, and as long as you keep it pithy and if you keep it clean, we will certainly get you on. So there you go. Hey, we got some news tonight. Tonight was midnight. The United States was set to impose a 50% tariff on Canada on tens of billions of dollars of select Canadian exports, including Tony was not going to be allowed to call in from Canada. There was going to be a trade. There was going to be a tariff on him, and we were not going to be able to talk to Tony. However, shockingly, President Trump walked right up to the line, and just moments ago, President Trump said that he is delaying the 50% tariffs on the billions of Canadian imports after the two countries apparently reached a last-minute deal hours before the sanctions were to go into effect. The announcement, which Donald Trump made on his social media platform, buys time for more negotiations and avoids, for now, an already strained relationship between Canada and the U.S. He writes, I have paused the 50% tariffs against Canada. They were scheduled to kick in tomorrow for a three-day period. Based on the fact that Canada and the U.S., subject to the finalization of documents, have a deal. He wrote that 2 hours before midnight. If they had gone into effect, Trump's import taxes would have hit Canadian projects ranging from hockey sticks to tongue depressors and so many other things. The political impact would have been bigger than the economic one. Canada has threatened to retaliate with any new tariffs with levies of their own. And you're off and running with a trade war. And you and me are the losers in all of that. So hours before set to go into effect, President Trump has backed off for a three-day waiting period. We'll see what happens there. Also, in other news, President Trump is working feverishly. He's enlisted a team of 250 workers on this ballroom. They're working 20 hours a day, 7 days a week, to try and get the ballroom up and running. And the argument to the Supreme Court is it's already it's more than halfway done. You can't stop now. The ultimate in asking for forgiveness than asking for permission. You got to hand to the guy. I don't know if I would have had the guts to tear down the East Wing and build it as I wanted it without anybody saying anything. So we'll see how all that works out. ABC is suing the FCC, accusing the agency of infringing on its First Amendment rights. The interesting thing about that is that there is an FCC commissioner who has said, let me see if I can pull the quote up here. She says that, I can't find the quote here. She says that she strongly supports ABC, and she's proud of somebody finally showing courage against the government pressure. That's a FCC communications commissioner, which I thought was kind of interesting. So ABC suing the FCC, infringing on their First Amendment rights. We'll see how all that plays out. In other news, bond yields jumped as the prospect of higher oil prices from the conflict in the Middle East. Borrowing costs are going higher, multi-year highs in several countries. Let's see here. What else is going on? Texas Tech has begun using artificial intelligence to cut out materials that touch on subjects like sexual orientation and gender identity.
because you certainly don't want to read a textbook in the university about sexual orientation or gender identity. One of those popular classes when I was in college was human anatomy, right? Wasn't it? Was it human sexuality? Right? That was one of those where they talked about all that sorts of stuff. I mean, that's where you go to learn about that stuff. Well, that's interesting about Texas Tech. Palm Beach International Airport is no longer called Palm Beach International Airport. It is called the Donald J. Trump International Airport there in Palm Beach. And what else is in the news? Let's see here. Anything else in the news worth talking about? That's about it. That's the news of the day.

0: 1-844-2 McGraw, 1-844-262-4729. It is election day. It's primary day in a number of states, right? From Alaska to Florida, too, right? Two, one on the East Coast, one on the West Coast. And the big news is the Florida Senate race. Alex Vindman is going to lose. He was the one who was known, the Ukrainian who was vocal against President Trump during the first impeachment in his first term. State Representative Angie Nixon, she is a progressive firebrand. She's the one who defeated Alex Vindman in that Democratic primary. And then the Senate governor's race is going to be interesting because that is going to be Byron Daniels is going to win the Republican primary. And then David Jolly, former congressman, turned talking head, switched parties, became a Democrat, and is now going to lead the Democratic Party to try and become Florida's governor. And the Alaska race, too early to tell. So no results coming in from Alaska. So we'll just have to wait and see. 1-844-2-McGraw, 1-844-262-4729. Tony got a reprieve. You were going to be tariffed and not allowed to on the show because we were going to have to reciprocate with other tariffs. But Tony, you got a 3-day reprieve. Thanks for calling America at Night.
1: Yeah, I got a 3-day reprieve. That's interesting. I don't know. We don't understand this tariffing stuff because it's actually hurting the United States as much as it's hurting Canada. We have the two greatest trading partners in the entire history of commerce. That is the history of Canadian and American transactions across that border. Sounds political to me. I basically think that Trump wants the Keystone Pipeline extension out of Alberta right into Dakota, and I would agree with Trump on that. I think that Canada has to sort of free up its mineral deposits, certainly its oil, and it's got to give our young people jobs. Like, you know, I'm not into this green scam thing, you know. Like, I always tell people that believe in the green scam, so listen, you know, we got this thing called a tree. It absorbs carbon dioxide and it produces oxygen through photosynthesis. Just learn your grade 10 chemistry and biology, and you know, you'll see that it's the cheapest way to generate a clean planet. Plant trees, don't cut them down, and you know, reduce your consumption. It should help the planet. You know, the planet's about 5 billion years old. It should stick around. Certainly longer than you and I, McGraw, but I don't know. I think the fact that you have to put up with some great callers out of California like David, I think you're going to have a shorter lifespan because Gary, I think, Templeton or something to Kurt Flood, and not knowing why Kurt Flood was a great institution in the United States. You know, I believe that he had like 17 seasons of 300 hitting. He had I don't know how many gold gloves. He was a great player as a player. But, you know, not just a great Cardinal, but an icon player in terms of defense. Not too many could play like Kurt Flood. But he was known for the reserve clause, which reserve clause means simply that you cannot leave because you're under contract and we could keep you and until we're done with you. So he challenged that. And you were right, 100%. Like you are, like I said last time, you know, chicken nuggets to the people that don't listen to you. Like I said, your analogies are great. You're usually right when you were on Trump. But I'll get back to Flood. He lost, like you said, he lost in the Supreme Court of the United States. But, of course, that decision turned against their owners because the rest of the league and a very strong union, as you said, decided, well, if you're not going to let us go after our contract and you're going to keep us sort of enslaved, then we're going to sit out the season. And, of course, free agency was around the corner, and then you got the free agency of Catfish Hunter, Vida Blue, Reggie Jackson, and all this sort of stuff. But, you know, David, learn your history before you pontificate on the terrible people cutting down the redwood forests. Like McGraw said, if you are the owner of land, under our legal system, you have the right in common law to abuse or use your property. That's one thing I learned in law school. You can abuse your property and still be not charged with anything. You can abuse anything you own. You know, get with it, man. If I want to cut down the forest, that's the way it goes. But you know what,
0: Tony
1: McGraw, you put up with a lot of people that, like, I cannot tolerate, because I would not have your patience. Because I love talking to you, even though we never agree on everything. You know, like I say, I always call you the limousine liberal who loves Trump. And,
0: yes.
1: You know, people think that you, like, when you defend the principle that a president can change something, and we have multiple presidents that did this. Only one got approval, which was Truman. Truman.
0: Tony, I'd listen to you for hours, but I'm a slave to the clock. I got to take a break. Last comment, 30 seconds, go. He's gone. All right. I want to give him the last word. All right, hold that thought. 1-844-2-McGraw, 1-844-262-4729. I love Tony. He needs to take a breath every once in a while. Oh, boy. All right, stay right there. America at Night, back in a moment.
2: Give McGraw a piece of your mind. Call now, 844-262-4729.
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17: 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Rick Zangler will be reporting the news then. 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
3: Thank you. The forecast for the Canton Act Alliance Massillon area, the blizzard warning continues in effect this afternoon and tonight. Our wind chill factor, minus 60.
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9: All right, text messages. That same number gets you in a text. Here's one from Illinois. U.S. capitalism has made the richest middle class in the world, the envy of the whole world. Remember the reaction of the thousands of people who came to the World Soccer Championships. They couldn't get over the wealth of America. You know as well if you've traveled anywhere. And all this talk about affordability never seems to get around to how Biden took our inflation up to 21%, and we never recovered from that. When President Biden left office, inflation, the consumer price index, was at 3%. It peaked at 9.1% in June of 2022. That marked a 40-year high, driven mostly by all that post-pandemic supply chain constraints and all that type of stuff. So it was what he took over in, what would that have been, January of 21. And it shot up to 9.1. But when he left, it was at 3%. President Trump took over when inflation was at 3%. Inflation is now, the last consumer index number was 3.4%. So it's high. Inflation has gone up 0.4% in the time that Biden has, at the time that Trump has took over. Average price of gasoline, it peaked at $5 around that same time, June of 22, due to the post-pandemic demand. And, of course, when Russia started to invade Ukraine, that shocked to the system. When President Biden left office, it was $3.12. Today, a gallon of gas nationally is $4.07. So that would be more than President Biden. Those numbers don't make me a liberal. They don't make me a conservative. They don't make me a progressive. Doesn't mean I like AOC any more than everybody else. It just means those are the numbers. Let's go to Eduardo in Tampa, Florida. Eduardo, welcome to America at Night.
10: Yeah, good evening. I want to mention a story I heard on the L.A. radio. This happened in L.A. They were doing street takeovers, doing donuts. This year, there's been 90 complaints. There's been groups that break away from these street takeovers and go into auto zones. They went into two of them over the weekend. So where are the parents of these people? Even in Chicago, 15 kids were arrested because they went into the Chicago Congress Theater. That's already a closed theater. This is ridiculous. Where are the parents?
9: Yeah, that's the question they've been asking since I was in high school. Where are the parents? You know, can't watch the kid 24 hours a day. You know, 16, 17-year-olds go out, say they're going to a party, and they end up going to a rumble or a drag race. I mean, this has been going on since.

0: It's Natalie Wood in Rebel Without a Clue. I mean, that's, you know, kids will be kids. That's what they do. The street takeovers, I mean, they're scary videos, but they seem to be happening. They seem to be happening all over the country.
1: Right. Yeah.
0: Yeah.
1: They put them on social media. Yeah.
0: And they become a thing. No, I agree. I mean, they're scary. They're ridiculous. But, you know, when you and I were that age, chances are, Eduardo, you probably would have gone to one, and I probably would have gone to one, right?
1: Yeah, I mean, I grew up in the hood. I had three gang members when I went out to play with the honor roll, the Catholic squad friends that I had. And I had a good mother and a good father.
0: Yeah, but you probably would have gone, at least seen what the donuts were all about, wouldn't you?
1: Sure.
0: Yeah,
1: so
0: we're all guilty in some way, shape, or form. Youth is wasted on the young, Eduardo. Thanks for checking in. All right, stay right there. We got lots more to get to. We got Tim in Boise. We got Danny and Rolla who wants to chime in, tell me all the things I've said wrong tonight. We also got a whole host of voicemails to get to and a bunch of emails and text messages to get to. Stay right there. America at Night, back in a moment.
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5: Fox News, I'm Ted Lindner. Frank Beard, the drummer for the rock band ZZ Top, has died at his Texas ranch. According to a representative for the band, Beard had played for the band since its inception in 1969. Cause of death not released. Frank Beard was 77 years old. Primary night in Florida, Republican Congressman Byron Donalds winning his party's primary for governor.
6: My administration will be guided by three pillars: making Florida accountable, achievable, and most of all, affordable.
5: Former Republican Congressman David Jolly winning on the Democrat side. Current Governor Ron DeSantis is term limited. Wyoming Republicans choosing State Senator Eric Barlow in a four-way primary as their nominee for governor in the race to succeed outgoing Governor Mark Gordon. He'll face Democrat Kenneth Kasner in the November general election. Wyoming Congresswoman Harriet Hageman will face Democrat and former State Representative James Byrd for the seat held currently by Senator Cynthia Lummis. 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
8: Here's your AccuWeather forecast. Today will bring humid conditions with variable cloudiness and the possibility of an afternoon thunderstorm. Gusty winds could accompany any downpour with a high reaching 77. Tonight is expected to be cloudy with another thunderstorm and a low of 63. Tomorrow will be mostly cloudy with a chance of a thunderstorm in a couple of spots, reaching a high of 79. Tomorrow night will be mainly clear with a low of 56. Looking ahead to Friday, expect plenty of sun and a high of 81. With the AccuWeather forecast, I'm meteorologist Jason Caterina for News Talk 1480 WHBC.
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3: 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And it is picked off by Steve Heinemann. Heinemann at the 10 down to the side. He's got to score.
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3: This is Jim Muzzy for the Timken Company. National Football League club owners have agreed to resume negotiations with the NFL Players Association. Judge William Morris of Canton has issued a restraining order on picketing up tomorrow's Hall of Fame game here in Canton. Leon Hart and his NFL Alumni Association say they will picket the tickets tomorrow.
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8: All right, from the text line, I was listening to your show earlier this evening regarding the stolen artwork and the book. What was never addressed was that the people stole the artwork, because they don't agree with the art. Thank you for your attention to this matter. No, I don't think the art was, maybe there was somebody who had a philosophical or religious objection to it, but most of the art was stolen by thieves so that it could be sold on the open market. You wouldn't destroy it. You would sell it to make money. So the art thieves weren't into some type of political point. They were trying to rob the art to make money to sell it in other places. I think that was the point of the story. Tim in Boise, Idaho. Tim, welcome to America at Night. Thanks for calling.
9: I'm the first-time caller.
8: Love to hear it.
9: And I'm going to give you a scenario, but don't mock the alligator till you cross the stream.
8: All right.
9: If Democrats win House and Senate somewhere in January, February, they will impeach Donald Trump. Down the road, they'll impeach Vance. Who's the president? The Democrat Speaker of the House, and they'll pass bills on us that we wish we never had.
8: Well, there's only one small problem with that that scenario, and that is, let's assume that the House does take over into Democratic hands. The Senate would have to vote 2/3 to convict. And I don't think, no matter how well the Democrats do in the fall elections, they're not going to get 66 or 67 senators. So the Senate will never convict. So I think President Trump's relatively safe.
9: Now, you know how we're going to solve that thing with Iran?
8: How's that?
9: Let Dirty Harry go over there. He'd take care of it and it would be ended real quick.
8: Charles Bronson has passed away, but it's a great idea.
9: I mean Clint Eastwood.
8: Oh, Clint Eastwood, okay.
9: All right, Harry, yeah. He went over that 44 and said, this is the way it's going to be or else.
8: It's a good idea. I'll send it up the flagpole, see if the White House agrees. Hey, Tim and Boise.
9: Thank you.
8: Thank you for checking in. Danny and Rolla, try and beat that call, Danny and Rolla. Welcome to America at Night.
10: Well, I think Tony was spot on, not only on the law, but I think his name was David, the guy that called about the redwoods. He said something about trees that lived for 600 to 800,000 years. I sent you a text right after he said that, because depending on the species, they lived 2 to 3,000 years. Yeah.

0: That's a lot longer than you or me, but it's not 600 or 800,000. But anyway, Cardinals won 3-0.
1: Had a shutout. Making their move. Yeah.
0: Yeah. Yeah. And they've won several series recently.
1: I know there are people who keep thinking they're out of it, but they're hanging around. And I'm looking at the wild card standings right now. They're three games out. Padres won tonight. So they're four games behind the Phillies, who are the second wild card spot. You know, I mean, stranger things have happened.
0: I got one other thing for you.
1: Yeah.
0: You were talking about, well, the numbers are the numbers. Well, Sam Clemens said a very famous quote, there are lies, damnable lies, and statistics. So, yeah, you can say those are the numbers for one day. But if you look at the broad spectrum over the course of their terms, prices are lower under Trump than they were under Biden.
1: Whoa. No, what are you talking about? What's cheaper? I'm sure there are some things that are cheaper today than they were 2 years ago. But overall, inflation is higher today than it was when he took office.
0: We the last I heard, we were about 2.4. And that's incredibly low, and it's a lot lower than Biden. But
1: the last numbers came out, they were 3.4%.
0: I thought it was 2.4, but no, I could be mistaken.
1: It's 3.4%. The U.S. annual inflation rate over the 12-month period is down from June. July, the last numbers were 3.4%. It was 3.5 in June. Now it's 3.4. When Trump took office, it was at 3. Now, Biden, it was up around 9 a year into his deal. But, I mean, that, you know, sure, blame Biden, but there was also a lot of, you know, things beyond his control. That was the bounce back from the pandemic and Russia invading Ukraine. There was a gas shortage and a gas issues that had to be sort of worked out. But when he left office, it was at 3%.
0: Well, let me ask you this. You said that about a gas shortage. I'm old enough to remember.
1: There was a gas disruption because of the war. Yeah.
0: Yeah, but here's the thing. Biden destroyed our reserves to basically win an election, and then they found out that he had scrambled eggs for brains, so he had to drop out. But the last person that did that gas shortage deal was Jimmy Carter. And I can remember, I wasn't old enough to drive, but I remember seeing on TV cars lined around the block.
1: Yeah.
0: And that was a manufactured shortage. So I think that Trump, I mean, when you have Iran that's on the brink of having a nuclear weapon, those guys are crazy enough to use it. So I don't like the fact of how long it's drawn on, but I do still think it's the right move.
1: I don't agree or disagree with you. I'm not saying either or. I'm just saying that it is what it is. Inflation is higher today than it was when Trump took office. There are legitimate reasons for it. There are not legitimate reasons for it. Make your own conclusion. But the texter was saying that it was. I was giving context to the guy's comment. That's all. I wasn't saying one thing or the other. Those are the facts. And
0: have a good night, brother.
1: Thanks.
0: I appreciate you.
1: Thanks, Danny. I was just regurgitating the facts. That's all. You can interpret them any way you want. You can justify them any way you want. You can spin them any way you want. Those are the facts. That's all I was saying. All right, let's get to, I like Sherry in Fredericksburg. Let's not make Sherry wait. Sherry in Fredericksburg, Texas. Sherry, welcome to America at Night.
2: Thank you, McGraw. Listen, I'm a fan. I'm a baseball fan. My kid was real good at it, and he did all the towns and stuff with the around here locally, but.

0: and got some high awards and things.
1: Sure.
0: But last Friday, I wanted to mention this. This isn't about my son, but this is two brothers. They were the first time in the major league game. It showed their anxious parents and everything. The first one hit it out of the ballpark, McGraw. Parents went crazy. Then the second brother got up to bat, and he did the same. And it, again, it showed the parents. You got to find out who those guys were if you want to. I didn't want to let a lot of time go by because it was just this last Friday. And,
2: yeah, it was the one guy, George Lombardo, right, made his major league debut and he hit a home run while his younger brother made his debut with the Florida Marlins. And the younger brother hit a home run in the minor leagues when the older brother hit a home run in the major leagues. And it was both of their debuts.
0: Yes. You saw it then.
2: Yeah.
0: Oh, good.
2: Yeah.
0: Wasn't that neat?
2: It was. That's why baseball is so good. Because the stories like that, right? I mean, that was brothers. Well, no matter what happens from here on in, they both hit a home run on their major league. On their, you know, one was majors, one was minor league debut. It's such a great story. Yeah.
0: Yeah, it was. Yeah, good. I'm glad you saw it.
2: Sherry, thanks for the phone call. Appreciate it. All right, let's go to the phones. Last night we had on the author of the book, The Nerd Reich, and John wants to talk about it. John, what do you think?
3: Hey, that author you had on mentioned right-wingers, Thiel and Musk, but you didn't talk about George Soros at all. Those guys that are left-wingers that have been out there playing all the economies against each other, making big bucks, and he didn't mention that. I don't know why. Why do you think that is? Because he's from California? Who knows? Thanks.
2: He was very critical of Gavin Newsom, our guest last night. I think he didn't mention George Soros because George Soros didn't make his money in the tech sector, and the book was about the Silicon Valley tech giants. George Soros made his money all sorts of ways. Wasn't he a hedge fund guy? excuse me. But I don't think he made his money with the tech. And I think the book was based on tech. And he was very critical of Democrats not calling out the tech giants because the Democrats want their money just as much as the Republicans. But I think George Soros, as well as he didn't mention the Koch brothers, right? The Koch brothers, I think, made their money in oil. When people make the boogeyman out of George Soros or they make the boogeyman out of the Koch brothers, they're not techies. So I think that's why they were left out of the conversation. But I thank you for the phone call. Roy in Oregon. Roy, good evening. Welcome to America at Night. Roy, you don't have a Roy? Roy in Central Oregon? How about Joe Marie? Joe Marie, what do you got for us?
4: There's too much electricity. We're electrical beings. We become that getting exposed. So they talk about, like, everything going out. You know, no electricity. The whole planet just goes dark. And we would die. It would be a painful death because we're addicted to electricity. It's in our bodies. And then I'm just on the thing with, don't go, I mean, if people just use electricity instead of gobbling up the whole thing, you know, that's that song, you know, just eat one bite. Don't eat the whole pie. So electricity is a problem, and the kids are sick from it.
2: That's why you got to wear that tinfoil hat. You wear the tinfoil hat, that protects the electricity from invading your body. You know, wouldn't you love to have a weekend? You know, they have all this like donut day and wear your hair long day and sneaker day. And wouldn't you have a day where you were not allowed to use electricity the whole day? You were not allowed to use electricity. I don't know. I mean, You couldn't, right? I mean, not everybody could do it because for all sorts of reasons. But wouldn't you love to try and have a day where you used no electricity? I wonder how that would work. Well, how could you do that? You couldn't. You'd have to, I don't know, you'd have to eat something that wasn't, I don't know. I don't think you could survive a day without electricity. Because how would you eat something? It would be in the refrigerator. You'd have to take it out of the refrigerator. And then you have to get some ice, right, and put it in a cooler. But the ice would have been made by by some type of electricity. So I don't know. I don't know if you could actually live a day without electricity. Think about that for a second. All right, did you find Roy? Richard, did you find Roy? All right, let's go to Roy in Central Oregon. Roy, what do you got?
1: You're all fired up last week about going to see the making of Rocky. I watched or listened to the whole show. You didn't say a word. Must be a reason behind that one.
2: Thank you for calling me out, Roy. After the show Friday night, I went home and I turned on Rocky. Rocky won. And I watched it, and I fell asleep halfway through it. Just as he was getting to the workout scenes. I then woke up Saturday morning and finished watching Rocky. And when he's yelling Adrian at the end, I cried. I cried. It was such a good movie. It really does stand the test of time. But you can certainly tell. I then went down a deep rabbit hole all weekend long, all Rocky stuff. The movie that's coming out in November is called I Am Rocky, and it is the story, the docudrama of the making of Rocky and how Sylvester Stallone, struggling actor, couldn't get an audition, couldn't get any parts, decides to write the script, and then tries to sell it, and they don't want him to play Rocky and the trials and tribulations to then make the movie and turn it into the best movie of 1976. And, of course, right, one of the great movies of all time. It's a love story. It's a down-on-your-luck, good-hearted man who has been beaten back by life and through a quirk of fate gets a shot at the title. And he just wanted to prove that he wasn't some bum from the neighborhood, that he was somebody. And watching it now all these years later, I mean, I've seen it I don't know how many times, but all of us, none of us want to be a bum from the neighborhood. All of us want to be seen. All of us want to feel we have some type of value. And that's what Rocky did. That's what Rocky touched on. All of us are Rockies. All of us have been, kicked to the curb. All of us haven't been given any respect or grace or honor or people have walked by us and haven't seen us. We want to be seen. We want to be heard. We want to, right? And Rocky had a good heart. And all he wanted to do was be standing at the end. And then he would have known he would have won. And so even though Rocky didn't win the match, he actually won in the end because he succeeded. His goal was to stand there, be there at the end. Ain't going to be no rematch. Don't want one. It was the best. So, no, I didn't mention it because I didn't mention it. There was no ulterior motive. America at Night, back in a moment.
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2: All right, we'll leave on this note. Frank Beard, the longtime drummer for the legendary rock band ZZ Top, has died. According to the Fort Bend County Medical Examiner, Frank passed away on August 17th at his Texas ranch with his family by his side in hospice. By the way, those people who work for hospice, there's a special place in heaven for those people. The cause of death has not been disclosed. Frank Beard, the longtime drummer, his name was Beard, but he didn't have a beard. The only member of the rock group ZZ Top that didn't have a beard, but yet name was Frank Beard. So, sad news, passing of a rock legend, passing away at the age of 77. We've had a string of those the last couple of days, right? All right, that's going to do it for us. Everything on the show turns into a podcast, and you can find the podcast. We're all fine podcasts.

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4: 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There is a possibility that the president, Mr. John F. Kennedy, has been seriously wounded.
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2: Hey, gang. Thank you very much for allowing us to come by. The sound of the Wing and a Prayer Company and Babyface, and that nubs us up close to 9 o'clock. Rick Zangler will be reporting the news then. It'll be time for Don Edwards then to check out the weather one more time, and the Skipper at 9:10. This year's Special K in the Morning, Bob Kraling, and happily so on kind of a gloomy-ish day. Put a little sunshine in your own life by starting out with a smile here in the morning, and I hope we can do it again together sometime soon.
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10: Results from primary night. I'm Ted Lindner, Fox News. Florida voters choosing their Republican and Democratic nominees in several key races Tuesday. Fox's Kristen Goodwin.
11: President Trump backed Congressman Byron Donalds, winning Florida's GOP gubernatorial primary. He'll face former U.S. Representative David Jolly in November. Jolly, a former Republican who switched parties, winning the Democratic nomination for governor. Both are vying to replace Republican Governor Ron DeSantis, who is term limited. Progressive State Representative Angie Nixon winning the state's Democratic Senate primary. She'll take on incumbent GOP Senator Ashley Moody in November for the chance to serve out the final 2 years of former Senator Marco Rubio's term. Moody, who secured the Republican Senate nomination, was appointed to the role by Governor DeSantis when Rubio became Secretary of State last year. Kristen Goodwin, Fox News.
10: Voting happening in Wyoming and Alaska as well on Tuesday. In Wyoming, Republicans choosing State Senator Eric Barlow in a four-way primary as their nominee for governor in the race to succeed outgoing Governor Mark Gordon. He'll face Democrat Kenneth Kasner in the November general election. Wyoming Congresswoman Harriet Hageman will face Democrat and former state representative James Byrd for the seat held by Senator Cynthia Lummis, who's retiring. In Alaska, Democrat Mary Peltola advancing in the general election for the U.S. Senate, and Senator Dan Sullivan advancing on the Republican side. Independent Bill Hill and Republican U.S. Representative Nick Begich have advanced to the general election for Alaska's only U.S. House seat. And President Trump saying Tuesday he was delaying the 50% U.S. tariffs on $20 billion worth of Canadian imports. This after the two countries reached a last-minute deal hours before the sanctions were to go into effect. The announcement, which the president made on his social media platform, buys time for negotiations and avoids, for now, another strain in already tense relations between the historic allies of the U.S. and Canada. 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
12: Here's your AccuWeather forecast. Today will be humid with changing cloud cover and the possibility of an afternoon thunderstorm. Expect gusty winds with any rain showers. The high will reach 77 degrees. Tonight, it'll be cloudy with a chance of thunderstorms and a low of 63 degrees. Tomorrow, anticipate mostly cloudy skies with isolated thunderstorms possible and a high of 79 degrees. Tomorrow night will be mainly clear with a low of 56 degrees. With the AccuWeather forecast, I'm meteorologist Jason Caterina for News Talk 1480 WHBC.
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12: Thank you. The forecast for the Canton, Akron, Alliance, Maslin area, the blizzard warning continues in effect this afternoon and tonight. Our wind chill factor, minus 60.
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17: A brief break for Canada. Good morning, I'm Gordon Deal, along with Nicole Murray, on this Wednesday, August 19th. Glad you could be with us. Here's what we have for you this hour.
18: President Trump says he's pausing new 50% tariffs on Canada.
17: A Democratic socialist in Florida has advanced to the general election in the race to fill the Senate term of Marco Rubio.
18: Minnesota is suing the governor of Texas over his refusal to extradite an ICE agent accused of shooting during a deportation surge.
17: And forget your blankets and chairs for the kids' soccer or softball tournament. The new Sportscation is when the traveler becomes the athlete.
19: You can go from city to city. It's been in Paris. It's on its way to Dallas. It was in New York. They've even launched Hyrox experiences featuring cruises and soon-to-be resorts with the mission of offering, quote, the world's best fitness vacation.
17: Consumer analyst Regina Lewis on what's involved in sports tourism. President Trump has announced a three-day pause on a 50% tariff on certain goods from Canada while the two countries seek to finalize an agreement. Here's this morning's Mike Gavin.
3: The new 50% tariff set to take effect today was to cover $20 billion worth of Canadian goods, ranging from hockey sticks and electronics to plastics and building materials. The Office of the U.S. Trade Representative said the deal would include improved market access for American goods in Canada, along with economic security commitments and alignment on digital trade issues.

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25: Thanks for being with us. Sports travel still means parents hauling folding chairs to youth tournaments and fans flying in for marquee events. Now a third kind of trip is moving into the foreground. The traveler who signs up to compete. Here's Regina Lewis, consumer analyst. Regina, what did you look at?
26: Well, I really looked at this growing group of travelers who are signing up because they're competing in this new range and kind of growing group of endurance, obstacle, even longevity challenges. And it's attracting multiple generations, including the 20 to 29 cohort. And then, you know, you and I might have a shot at that longevity challenge. We could be contenders.
25: Give some examples. What are these folks doing?
26: Well, it's very interesting. So what they're doing is they're picking, I wouldn't say it's any single sport, but there are some common denominators. They're gravitating towards things like a real breakout star, HYROX, which is a combination of CrossFit and running. And it's particularly social and has a real travel-ready formula. You can go from city to city. It's been in Paris. It's on its way to Dallas. It was in New York. They've even launched HYROX experiences featuring cruises and soon to be resorts with the mission of offering, quote, the world's best fitness vacation. And it's, I'll be honest, it's a bit of a single scene as well, right? As part of this broader trend of suddenly Sunday running clubs are replacing Friday night parties as the new way for singles to meet.
25: Wow. I mean, it sounds intense, right? You're not just showing up there to try it. Like, are you a conditioned athlete to go, or like, what do you make of the folks who sign up?
26: Well, it's a great point, and they are trying to make it more approachable, so there's a range. And U.S. Triathlon is a great example of that. They're also

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0: This is Kent's Morning News with Pam Cook. Jim Michaels with news. Kent's severe weather station. This is Kent's Morning News.
1: That's WHBC News here at 5:30 this Wednesday morning. Drive time traffic right now. Not an issue for you. Freeways look to be in good shape as you head out. AccuWeather's Jason Katerina says clouds and sun today, humid. An afternoon thunderstorm, the high 77, 80 was yesterday's high. Tonight, cloudy, a thunderstorm, low 63. Tomorrow, mostly cloudy, a thunderstorm in a couple of spots. The high 79, back to sunshine Friday, and 81. A couple of showers in the Sandusky area, very scattered, and activity over Lake Erie this morning. It's currently 63 at your severe weather station. Good morning. Jim Michaels with WHBC News. A young Canton man learned his fate yesterday in connection with a vicious beating suffered by a 63-year-old man. 20-year-old Johnny Range is going to prison for 6 to 9 years. He was sentenced after pleading guilty to a felonious assault charge last week. Canton police say Range beat Brian Brown to the point of unconsciousness back in June. They say he then proceeded to stomp on the man's head. Range had initially been charged with attempted murder, but a session of the Starr County Grand Jury no-billed him on that count. A fourth person now charged in connection with the shooting deaths of two women in an apartment unit in Canton 10 days ago. 36-year-old Emily Ryder is charged with obstructing justice, accused in court documents of driving 41-year-old defendant Melissa Terrell around in her car and not telling police where she was. Both women arrested Monday. Terrell was wanted on aggravated arson charges in connection with the incident. She, 46-year-old Darrell Washington, is charged with aggravated murder, and another man accused of setting the Allen Page Drive Southeast apartment unit on fire after the shootings, hoping to destroy evidence. Now, the U.S. Marshals Service operates violent fugitive task forces in 8 Northern Ohio metropolitan areas, including Canton, Massillon, with the goal of combining federal and local resources to make arrests. Well, so why not combine all those resources, making for a large task force? That's what the Marshals Service did for 8 weeks between May and July, with 1 week dedicated to each metro area. And they revealed yesterday that Operation Northern Shield made 684 total arrests.
2: The impact of Northern Shield is only possible because these agencies did not work in silos. They worked as one team.
1: U.S. Marshal for the Northern District of Ohio, Pete Elliott. During the surge in Akron, 30-year-old Daquan Rucker was picked up on a reckless homicide charge for the May killing of 51-year-old Richard Poole on Allen Page Drive Southeast in Canton. Elliott saying yesterday this type of collaboration will continue. Canton Police Department conducting a review of a mistaken identity incident from Monday where a 14-year-old boy was placed in handcuffs on his own front porch by two city officers. Police were looking for a juvenile and an 18-year-old in connection with a series of car thefts in the area of Highland and Lippert Roads Northeast when one officer ID'd the teen as a suspect. When they determined he wasn't, they removed the handcuffs. Police Chief John Gabbard, in a statement, says it's not the intention of the police department to involve innocent bystanders in their operations. They did arrest 18-year-old Kenneth Moore Jr. and another juvenile on theft-related charges. AccuWeather says cloud, sun, a thunderstorm later, and 77. It's 63 degrees. Cleanup underway after Hurricane Lala heavily battered the southern and eastern edges of Hawaii's Big Island. Stephen Florino of KHON2 in Honolulu says water service has been a problem.
3: As of Tuesday afternoon, BWS says it has restored power to most of its facilities across the island and should be back to normal operations by early next week. Many homes are using generators. Residents there tell us they've been without power since Sunday morning and are still in the dark.
1: Torrential rain caused widespread flooding in mudslides on the Big Island. Primary election day in three states yesterday with some results in from Alaska.
4: Republican Senator Dan Sullivan and Democratic former Congresswoman Mary Peltola advanced to November's general election on Tuesday, setting the stage for what's expected to be an expensive race and a fight for a seat that could determine the balance of power in the U.S. Senate. Independent Bill Hill and Republican U.S. Representative Nick Begich have advanced to the general election for Alaska's only U.S. House seat.
1: Fox News Radio's Ted Lindner, the two other candidates in that Senate race yet to be decided. As so much that goes into the price of a gallon of gasoline or diesel fuel, and it runs the gamut from local to international, consider what AAA Ohio's Morgan Dean is saying, that possible war-damaged petroleum assets in Russia are impacting prices.
5: Russia having some concerns about sharing some of their fuel on the global market. Let's not forget that when we talk about regular unleaded, when we talk about diesel gas, we are talking about a commodities market that is all around the globe.
1: At the local level, there are economic impacts in store business for convenience stores that often use gas as a loss leader. Maybe there's even a gas war in a small community. AAA average for regular unleaded in Camp Maslin this morning, 422. Diesel going for 445 on average, and that is up 8 cents from yesterday. WHBC News Time 536, 63 degrees in downtown Canton.
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6: Here's your AccuWeather forecast. Today will bring humid conditions with variable cloudiness and the possibility of an afternoon thunderstorm. Gusty winds could accompany any downpour with a high reaching 77. Tonight is expected to be cloudy with another thunderstorm and a low of 63. Tomorrow will be mostly cloudy with a chance of a thunderstorm in a couple of spots, reaching a high of 79. Tomorrow night will be mainly clear with a low of 56. Looking ahead to Friday, expect plenty of sun and a high of 81. With the AccuWeather forecast, I'm meteorologist Jason Caterina for News Talk 1480 WHBC.
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1: 20-year-old Johnny Range of Canton sentenced to 6 to 9 years in prison yesterday on a felonious assault conviction, accused of brutally attacking and beating a 63-year-old man in the city back in June. Range had been charged with attempted murder, but he was not indicted on that count. Your next news at 6, and when it breaks, Jim Michaels on Canton's Morning News with Pam Cook.
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12: All right, good Wednesday morning to all of you. 20 minutes before 6. It's 62 degrees out there, but boy, feels good. Not that humidity that we've been having, although be aware, it is coming back, no doubt about it. Oh, today's the 19th, and that means we're adding Canton City Schools, Massillon City Schools. We're adding a bunch of other school districts to the list of those returning to classes today. Still a few that are hanging on until tomorrow, and then others that have staggered starts. So we're getting there, folks. So pretty soon we'll have everybody back in class. So just keep that in mind as you head out this morning. And we wish you the best of luck for great school year this year. Hopefully everything is, peachy keen, as we like to say. So much to get to this morning. Dr. Stan Anderson's going to be joining us at 6:20. We'll give you a little idea of what he'll be chatting about and also give you a little peek at our spotlight program this morning. It's Canton for All People. Don Ackerman's going to come in and explain to us what they do, because they do a lot. They absolutely do a lot. But we're also going to talk to the folks who have purchased the Old Athens restaurant and are reopening it. They're going to tell us all about it. So Heather's Place is the name. We'll do that. That'll be in the 9 o'clock hour this morning. Right now, though, let us get caught up on what's happening in sports. Here's Kenny Rota.
16: Good Wednesday morning, everybody. This sports report is brought to you by Ortho United. The Guardians, an 8-1 winner last night at home over the Giants to improve to 61-65 on the year. Foster Griffin started and pitched six innings of one-run ball to get the win. Joe Adell with a huge night for the Guards, a career-high six RBIs on three hits, including a 450-foot home run. These same two teams will do it all over again tonight here on WHBC. First pitch comes your way at 6:40 p.m. In Browns news, it was day 15 of practice yesterday in Berea as they get ready for their scrimmage on Thursday against the Bills, who they will then play in preseason game number 2 in Cleveland Saturday at 1 p.m., and you'll hear that game right here on WHBC. And don't forget, it's week 1 of high school football here on HBC as well, as we will bring you 2 games on Thursday night and then 3 games on Friday night as we begin our 82nd year of high school football coverage. 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
12: All right, looking pretty good out there right now on the roadways. Obviously, we are just getting started, so it's pretty quiet. We're going to keep an eye on things for you. We'll let you know if there are any changes or any problems. So just give us a call on the traffic tip line, 330-450-1480.
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12: And according to AccuWeather, it'll be humid as the day progresses with a thunderstorm possible, a high of 77. Cloudy with thunderstorms tonight, low 63. Mostly cloudy, a chance for a thunderstorm tomorrow, high 79. And then for Friday, lots of sunshine, high 81. Right now, 62 degrees on your severe weather station, 1480 WHBC.
17: Good Wednesday morning. 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I'm Joel Penordwood. A busy broadcast schedule ahead. Stay tuned as today we'll be broadcasting from the Bowling Green tractor pools, thanks to Nature's Alpine Solutions. Then tomorrow we'll be doing our monthly check-in at Farm Credit Mid-America. And then coming up, the Great Dark County Fair, August 21st to the 29th in Greenville. 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And then Monday, thanks to Nature's Alpine Solutions, we'll be at the Allen County Fair, Nature's premium liquid fertilizer since 1946. In Ohio news, the Ohio Cattlemen's Association raising concerns about the recently announced Tyson Foods closure of its beef processing facility in Joslyn, Illinois. Tyson says the move is part of a broader restructuring of its beef business amid historically low U.S. cattle supplies. And for Ohio producers, OCA says the closure means one fewer regional market for finished cattle. Combined with the planned closure of the JBS facility in Satterton, Pennsylvania, the two plants represent about 5,000 head of daily cattle harvest capacity. OCA President Lindsey Hall says fewer regional operations could mean longer transportation distances, higher costs, and greater market uncertainty. The organization says they're encouraging Tyson to explore alternatives, including a possible sale of the Joslyn facility to preserve processing capacity in the Eastern Corn Belt. Let's talk about those overnight market numbers in Chicago. 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The latest numbers from the Chicago Board of Trade, checking in for September corn, 2 cents higher, 465 and a quarter per bushel. December new crop corn's up 2 and a quarter to 490 and a quarter. On the soybean side, up 7 cents overnight. September beans specifically 7 and a quarter up to 1208 per bushel. New crop beans up 7 and three quarters to 1224 and a half, and January bean contracts up 7 and a half to 1239. September to wheat, 2 and a half cents higher to 667, and December to wheat's up 2 and three quarters to 684. On the livestock side, we're seeing live cattle for August 35 cents higher to 224.90. Hogs down about a dollar across the board as all things settled. October hogs down a dollar to even to 80.73. December lean hogs $1.60 lower to 70.93 from Tuesday's action. And milk class 3 for September, checking in up 2 cents to 17.32. And farmers, a quick note, you have until August 31st to add base acres to existing farms already in the Farm Service Agency system. The change marks the first major opportunity to increase base acres in more than 20 years. FSA officials are urging eligible producers to contact their local office soon and avoid waiting until the deadline. And you can find details online today at OhioAgDat.com. I'm Joel Penordwood. This is the Ohio AgDat. Thanks for tuning in.
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10: And according to AccuWeather, humid conditions today with some clouds and a high of 77. Could see an afternoon thunderstorm, too. Cloudy with a thunderstorm tonight, low 63. Tomorrow, mostly cloudy. And a chance for a thunderstorm, a high of 79, but it'll clear off by tomorrow night. Right now, 62 degrees on your severe weather station, 1480 WHBC. As I look at the forecast, I'm concerned for high school football games tomorrow night and also Friday night. It looks like it will be okay. Looks like it'll be okay. It looks like we could have maybe some thunderstorms in the day tomorrow, but by evening time, it should all get out of here and we'll be in better shape. But same thing for Friday. We've got sunshine on Friday and partly cloudy Friday night, so get things started. As you heard Kenny mention, our 82nd year of high school football coverage, and I'm excited about it. Very, very excited about it. Our WHBC and Mix 94.1 radio game. We also, of course, have our YouTube game. If you have not gone to our YouTube channel and subscribed, please do. Because as we go throughout this season, we've got some great games. Our game is Alliance at Northwest. And that will be on our YouTube channel live on Friday night. And I had a great conversation with Josh Conrad, who's the head cross country coach at Northwest. They are doing great things there. Expect to have a wonderful season. And I did a little interview with him that will air at halftime of that game. So make sure you check out our YouTube game coming up on Friday night. and all of the things that we're offering. We'll just have our scoreboard show. We'll have our All Care Stadium show. It's jam-packed for

0: us, but we love every minute of it. So also, as I mentioned, Dr. Stan's going to chat with us a little bit this morning. We've got a couple of things that we want to get to. First of all, kind of a quick little look at kindergarten vaccination rates. And 92% is where it stands right now. And it's those unvaccinated has gone up. So he's going to talk a little bit about that. Also, he is going to talk about some factors that have been identified during midlife that are linked with earlier dementia and shorter survival. So he's going to kind of give us a little bit of a tip on how to control those problems. So we'll talk to Dr. Stan about that as well. And if we have time, we're going to get into some big questions about GLP-1s, because every single day it seems like new questions arise. And so we'll talk to Dr. Stan about that as well. So make sure you stay tuned. And like I said, coming up at the 9 o'clock hour, I'm so excited. I'm always excited for Spotlight because I like to be able to share, you know, about places and agencies and just great businesses all around our area. But today, Don Ackerman from Canton for All People will join us in studio for our Spotlight. A lot of really good information. And if you're not aware of what Canton for All People does, this you will love this. I mean, it's amazing the things they're doing around the city. You heard Mayor Shearer mention Don Ackerman and Canton for All People earlier this week. So also during that time, we're going to talk to the folks who are reopening the Old Athens restaurant. It'll be called Heather's Place. And I know a lot of people are wondering, you know, about it. Well, you're going to find out all about it. That's going to happen during our Spotlight this morning. We'll fill you in and kind of explain how it came to be and what it means for the community. A lot of good stuff there as well. So like I said, a busy, busy morning. We're excited to get things rolling. A lot of schools heading back to class today. This seems to be the biggest day of kids returning to class. So make sure you're safe on the roadways this morning. Make sure you're watching for kids walking to school. All of those things. We want you to be very, very careful. And we wish a great school year to all of the students heading back to class today. All right, we're at 5 minutes now before 6 o'clock. Jim Michaels has news coming up right now. 62 degrees in downtown Canton.
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2: I'm Maria Bartiromo, and this is the Fox Business Report. Stocks fell on Tuesday as fading U.S.-Iran peace hopes boosted oil prices and bond yields. Artificial intelligence stocks linked to the AI build-out effort fell, while shares of memory chip makers, which surged on Monday, plunged. The Dow down 116 points, the Nasdaq lower by 355, S&P 500 down 53. This week, retailers are reporting earnings, with Lowe's, Target, TJX delivering financial results today. Ken Leon, director of research at CFRA, says,
3: you know, whether the K-shaped economy and the middle or bottom are suffering too much, probably that's not the case. U.S. economy actually looks good. Markets like that. If we get some earnings beats, then I think you're going to see the market move higher.
2: This afternoon, the minutes from the Fed's late July meeting will be released. That's your Fox Business Report. I'm Hillary Barsky, invested in you.
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5: This is WHBC News at 6 o'clock. Drive time traffic for you this morning. Something's up. No indication of an accident, but it's slow on 30 westbound 77 to Raff Road. That is an area that is due for some new pavement there. Also, Lawrence Township today, Alabama Avenue closed south of Orville Street today only. AccuWeather's Jason Caterina says clouds and sun, humid, an afternoon thunderstorm, the high 77. Tonight, cloudy, a thunderstorm, low 63. Tomorrow, mostly cloudy, a thunderstorm in a couple of spots, high 79. Back to sunshine Friday and 81. There are thunderstorms over Lake Erie. Those are moving to the east, though. It's 66 at the airport with a few clouds and 62 in downtown Canton at your severe weather station. Good morning. Jim Michaels with WHBC News. 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Now, there has been some community outcry as a mistaken identity incident in Canton on Monday will be reviewed by the police department. Video of the incident has the 14-year-old arrested by two officers as he walked out onto his Highland Avenue Northeast front porch. He's identified initially as matching a juvenile car theft suspect, but then the handcuffs are removed. Police were actively searching for the juvenile, an 18-year-old Kenneth Moore Jr., who they say was armed and has a violent history. They later arrested the proper suspects. Canton Police Chief John Gabbert, in a statement, says the department does not want to involve the general public unnecessarily in its operations. U.S. Marshals Northern Ohio Violent Fugitive Task Force that operates in the Canton area often makes arrests of fugitives after violent crimes occur. We learned yesterday that the Marshal Service and Cleveland-based U.S. Attorney's Office worked together for 8 weeks between May and July, combining the task forces in eight Northern Ohio metro area, surging into one area each week and making a total of 684 arrests. One arrest in the Akron surge brought a Canton homicide suspect into custody.
6: In Canton, Daquan Rucker was wanted by the Canton Police Department for the murder of Richard Poole on May 24th. Within 12 hours, Rucker was taken into custody during the surge week here in the city of Akron.
5: Ann Murphy, the Assistant Chief U.S. Marshal for the Northern District of Ohio. Most of those arrested face state charges. U.S. Attorney for the Northern District, David Tepfer, says this is just the beginning. The attempted murder charge may have been dropped, but a 20-year-old Canton man will spend plenty of time in prison for inflicting

0: a beating on a 63-year-old man back in June. Stark County Common Pleas Judge Krissa Hartnett sentenced Johnny Range to 6 to 9 years on a felonious assault conviction yesterday. He entered a guilty plea to the charges last week. Canton police say victim Brian Brown was badly beaten at Walnut Avenue and 9th Street Northeast with his head stomped as he was on the ground. Range initially charged with attempted murder, but the grand jury came back with the assault charge. Well, it's trial underway.
1: Meta Platforms Tuesday rejecting an accusation from a group of 29 U.S. states led by California that it intentionally sought to addict children to its Facebook and Instagram platforms. States accusing Meta of designing it to fuel anxiety, depression, and suicide.
0: Ohio, one of the 29 states. No injuries reported after a private plane made a hard emergency landing at CAK yesterday afternoon. The plane's nose and underside were damaged. The State Patrol says the Cessna aircraft was having issues with its landing gear. The impacted runway closed for several hours. Mackey weather says more humid with an afternoon thunderstorm and 77. It's currently 62 degrees. Results in for Florida's primary election.
2: President Trump backed Congressman Byron Donalds, winning Florida's GOP gubernatorial primary. He'll take on former Representative David Jolly in November, a former Republican who won the Democratic primary for governor. In the Senate race, State Representative Angie Nixon winning the Democratic primary, incumbent GOP Senator Ashley Moody winning the Republican nomination.
0: Nixon, a socialist candidate in the Democratic race. Now, the first hint that something's not right with this, the federal government offering help with your local property taxes. Stark County Auditor's Office says you just might view a YouTube video that instructs you to contact the office for a senior homeowner tax review request form. But there is no such federal program mentioned in the YouTube video, and there's no such form. Auditor Angela Kinsey reminds residents there are legitimate property tax relief programs like the homestead exempt. Call the office for more info. And we're paying some of the highest prices ever in the month of August for gasoline. AAA average price in the Canton, Massillon metro area this morning at $4.22, down 5 cents a gallon since yesterday. Average peaked at $4.42 last week. Manager of Public Affairs for AAA Ohio, Morgan Dean, says most of it still goes back to where most of the fuel is coming from.
3: All of what we're seeing is still related to continued unrest in the Middle East with the ongoing conflict with Iran and concerns over the Strait of Hormuz.
0: As for local prices being much higher than the national average, Dean says Ohio doesn't get all its gasoline from one refinery, and that the price, therefore, can vary across the state. WHBC News Time 6:06, 62 degrees in downtown Canton.
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5: Here's your AccuWeather forecast. Today will bring humid conditions with variable cloudiness and the possibility of an afternoon thunderstorm. Gusty winds could accompany any downpour with a high reaching 77. Tonight is expected to be cloudy with another thunderstorm and a low of 63. Tomorrow will be mostly cloudy with a chance of a thunderstorm in a couple of spots, reaching a high of 79. Tomorrow night will be mainly clear with a low of 56. Looking ahead to Friday, expect plenty of sun and a high of 81. With the AccuWeather forecast, I'm meteorologist Jason Caterina for News Talk 1480 WHBC.
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0: And our top story this morning, Canton police eventually got the juvenile they were looking for Monday, but they initially detained the wrong teen at a house on Highland Avenue Northeast, and there's video surveillance footage of that incident. Police Chief John Gabbard says the department is reviewing the incident. Teen's mother tells the repository she's contacting an attorney. Your next news at 6:30, and when it breaks, Jim Michaels on Canton's Morning News with Pam Cook.
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18: All right, 10 after 6 on a Wednesday morning. Happy first day of school to many of you. I know it's that day. Up and at 'em. Got to get moving. Brush your teeth. Have some breakfast. Be healthy. It's okay. We can get out there and get the school year started on the right foot. I know it's easy for me to say sitting in this chair, and I don't have to take any tests or anything, so I know how that goes. But we're going to have a wonderful day today, aren't you? Do me a favor and stay tuned. Dr. Stan Anderson will join us at 6:20. And coming up at 6:20, we'll chat about a bunch of different things. Right now, though, we need to find out what's happening in the world of sports. Here's Kenny Rota.
19: Last night at home over the Giants to improve to 61-65 on the year. Foster Griffin started and pitched six innings of one-run ball to get the win. Joe Adell with a huge night for the Guards, a career-high six RBIs on three hits, including a 450-foot home run. These same two teams will do it all over again tonight here on WHBC. First pitch comes your way at 6:40 p.m. In Browns news, it was day 15 of practice yesterday in Berea as they get ready for their scrimmage on Thursday against the Bills, who they will then play in preseason game number 2 in Cleveland Saturday at 1 p.m., and you'll hear that game right here on WHBC. And don't forget, it's week 1 of high school football here on HBC as well, as we will bring you two games on Thursday night and then three games on Friday night as we begin our 82nd year of high school football coverage. 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
18: All right, if you are heading out at this hour, should be in pretty good shape. 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
18: And according to AccuWeather, it'll be humid today with some clouds and maybe a thunderstorm, a high of 76.

0: 7, cloudy with a thunderstorm tonight, a low of 63. Mostly cloudy, chance for a thunderstorm tomorrow, 79 for the high. Clear skies tomorrow night, low 56, lots of sunshine Friday, and a high of 81. Right now, 62 degrees on your severe weather station, 1480 WHBC.
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1: All right, things are looking pretty decent out there. We are not seeing any delays, and hopefully as you're heading out, you should be in pretty good shape. Obviously, just give us a call. And right now we're going to be seeing, as I mentioned, more schools going back to class today. So traffic will be a little heavier. You'll have to be careful. Kids will be walking to school, so take your time. Let us know if you see any issues out there. Sure would appreciate that. Just give us a call on the traffic tip line, 330-450-1480.
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1: And according to AccuWeather, we are going to see some humid conditions, and we'll have possibly an afternoon thunderstorm, and will give us some heavy downpours, possibly a high of 77. And tonight, cloudy with thunderstorms and gusty winds, an overnight low of 63. Mostly cloudy tomorrow with a thunderstorm in a couple of spots, a high of 79. Now, as we head into tomorrow night for high school football, mainly clear skies. Low 56. Friday, lots of sunshine and a high around 81. And then, of course, as we get into Friday night, partly cloudy skies, 62. Could see some more storms over the weekend with highs in the 70s. Right now, we have 62 degrees on your severe weather station, 1480 WHBC.

0: All right, we are at 6:21 on your Wednesday morning. That means time for us to have a chat with our favorite family physician, Dr. Stan Anderson. Good morning, Dr. Stan.
1: Pam, it is great to talk to you.
0: Great to talk to you as well, sir. There's so much for us to get to here, but because this is, you know, the first day of school, this is first day of school for a lot of kids. Here we are. Let's talk about the vaccination rates. That just came out earlier this week. What are we looking at right now?
1: Yeah, so it did decrease that it's right around 92% of kindergartners have gotten the Tdap, and about 92.4% have gotten the MMR. The thinking is that you have to have a 95% for really good herd immunity. So it's an interesting thing. There's been a dramatic increase in the number of exemptions. So in other words, people who claim that they have a reason why, whether it's religious or one other reason, that jumped from 3.6 last year to 4.2 this year. So it's kind of an interesting thing. Recommendation is if your child has not had immunizations, go ahead and get them. They are very safe. All of the things that people read about online have been proven to be mostly a hoax. Yes, individuals, one in a million, can have a reaction, but from the number of people who die if they get the disease, it's well worth it. So it's not too late. Recommendation is go ahead and get it done.
0: All right. And also you wanted to talk about some things that have been identified during midlife. I need to know that can be linked to dementia and things like that, but what do we consider midlife these days?
1: Yeah, midlife is considered 40 to 60.
0: Okay,
1: so
0: okay.
1: This was a long-term study, what they were looking at. Now, we know that getting older is the number one reason why you end up getting dementia. So your risk for developing dementia doubles every 5 years after age 65. So that's one of the big things. And if there's a family history, there's a genetic component. So having close relatives with dementia dramatically raises your overall risk. But the midlife things are people who smoke, people with diabetes, and people with hypertension. So if those are well controlled, then not an issue. And the definition of well-controlled smoking is 2 cigarettes or less per day. So anything more than that increases your risk. Blood pressure, you are not going to feel any different if your blood pressure is 110 or 150. So that's why we say, yeah, you really should get that checked. You need to have it evaluated over time. That's one of the reasons why everybody should get a wellness exam. Everybody should get that at least once a year. It's some way in which you can screen for these things. Obviously, the other issues are if you have hearing loss, if you've had head injuries, or if you end up having a lot of other circulation issues. So those are just some of the issues. If you eat a bad diet, if you don't do any exercise, if you have a lot of air pollution in your environment, that increases your risk. So the modifiable things, the things you can do something about, are the way that you live your life. The more that you choose to eat healthy, the more that you choose to get good sleep, the more that you choose to take care of your medical problems, the better your risk is going to be.
0: All right. And I also want to get into all these questions still out there. There's a lot surrounding GLP-1 medications. First of all, people are out there. A lot of people are using them. What do people do if the dose stops working?
1: Yeah. So the first thing is talk to your healthcare provider. Maybe you can increase the dose. So if the dose that you're taking, because here's the issue, no matter what you're doing, eventually it always stops. We always hit a plateau. So as you lose weight, your metabolism slows down. It burns fewer calories. You're going to have a plateau. That's normal for everyone. Each of us is going to have that plateau at some different place. So a couple of things you can do is you can continue to track your food intake. Look to see, are you snacking more? Are you eating when you're not hungry? And then prioritize protein. Really try to get more protein in the diet, and then add resistance training. So lifting weights or any type of resistance is helpful. And then increase your intake of fiber and water. The more that you do those things, generally the better you're going to feel, the more you're going to lose weight a little bit better. So talk this over with your healthcare provider. Talk about the medication changes. They may want to raise the dose. If you're on one, oftentimes we'll talk about switching to a different one. So there's four different ones that we can talk about. There's the Wegovy, then there's the Wegovy pills, then there's the Zepbound, and then Foundayo is the new pill. So switching between one and another one might be beneficial, but generally what we're going to do is we're going to raise the dose. We're going to usually crank it up to the highest maximal dose. The good news is that when it comes to medicines like semaglutide, which is Wegovy, that medicine has been shown that doses of up to 7.2 milligrams completely safe. So raising the dose does not increase your risk of having some complication. All of the complications are going to occur when you increase the dose at the get-go. So when you go from 0.25 to 0.5, or when you start on it at all, when you raise the dose from 0.5 to 1, if you go from 1 to 2, it's that first week when you first start on it, that's when you have the most likelihood of having side effects, which are bloating, nausea. Some people have a little diarrhea. Some people have constipation. Those are things that you can manage with adding more fiber. If you're having diarrhea, you can always take some Imodium. And if you're having constipation, you can always take a little bit of Miralax. Those are simple ways which you can try to control them.
0: And finally, before I let you go, what are the choices if insurance doesn't cover it for you, but you still want to do something?
1: Yeah, that's the issue. So generally what we do is we talk about going with one of the pills that has a lower cost to it. Generally at the low doses, the Wegovy and the Foundayo, which are not as effective, but at the low dose, it's $150. When you get up to the standard dose, it's $279. The other thing is talk with the healthcare provider about, is there any possibility that there's a coupon that can be used? And then finally, many people are finding success with compounded semaglutide, and you can ramp up the dose on that. Doing it at the local places, the medicine center, at the compounding pharmacy of Green, there is a 100% guarantee that it's safe.
0: All right, sir. Well, lots of good information shared for sure. And we'll chat with you again next week.
1: Hey, thanks, Pam. I look forward to it. I'm screaming, doctor,
2: doctor. 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I'm Stuart Varney, and this is the Fox Business Report.
3: More big retail companies report earnings today. Wall Street expects improvement in Target sales and profit. Its new CEO, Michael Fiddelke, is working on a turnaround plan. Also today, TJX, parent of TJ Maxx, chipmaker Analog Devices, also Estee Lauder, and River Cruise Company Viking Holdings, and home improvement company Lowe's. Its competitor, Home Depot, reported upbeat earnings yesterday. yesterday on more small do-it-yourself projects and contractors who are doing more plumbing and electrical work. Barron's market reporter Jacob Sonnenschein says it's a good sign.
4: You know, the home building stocks are positioned nicely for a little bit of a bounce, and I'd like to see what happens with Lowe's now, too.
3: Today, the minutes are released from last month's Federal Reserve meeting. That's your Fox Business Report. I'm Jenny Coselda. Invested in you.
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5: This is WHBC News here at 6:31. Drive time traffic for you this morning. Still see this delay westbound 30 from 77 to Braff Road. You may lose a lane in there this morning as it could be a construction activity. No indication of an accident there anyway. 450-1480 if you have anything more on that. AccuWeather's Jason Katerina says clouds and sun, humid, an afternoon thunderstorm, the high 77. 80 was yesterday's high. Tonight, cloudy, a thunderstorm, low 63. Tomorrow, mostly cloudy, a thunderstorm in a couple of spots, high 79. Then back to sunshine Friday at 81. It's currently 62 at your severe weather station. Good morning, Jim Michaels with WHBC News. And in the news this morning, a young Canton man learned his fate yesterday in connection with a vicious beating suffered by a 63-year-old. 20-year-old Johnny Range going to prison for 6 to 9 years. He was sentenced after pleading guilty to a felonious assault charge last week. Canton police say Range beat Brian Brown to the point of unconsciousness back in June. And they say he then proceeded to stomp on the man's head. Range had initially been charged with attempted murder, but a session of the Stark County Grand Jury no-billed him on that count. A fourth person now charged in connection with the shooting deaths of two women at an apartment unit in Canton 10 days ago. 36-year-old Emily Ryder is charged with obstructing justice, accused in court documents of driving 41-year-old defendant Melissa Terrell around in her car and not telling police where she was. Both women arrested on Monday. Terrell was wanted on aggravated arson charges in connection with the incident. She, 46-year-old Daryl Washington, who's charged with aggravated murder, and another man, accused of setting the Allen Page Drive Southeast apartment on fire after the shootings, hoping to destroy evidence. The U.S. Marshals Service operates violent fugitive task forces in 8 Northern Ohio metropolitan areas, including Canton, Massillon. The goal, combining federal and local resources to make arrests. So why not combine all those resources, making for a large task force? Well, it's what the Marshals Service did for 8 weeks between May and July, with 1 week dedicated to each metro area. They revealed yesterday that Operation Northern Shield made 684 arrests.
6: The impact of Northern Shield is only possible because these agencies did not work in silos. They worked as one team.
5: U.S. Marshal for the Northern District of Ohio, Pete Elliott. During the surge in Akron, 30-year-old Daquan Rucker was picked up on a reckless homicide charge for the May killing of 51-year-old Richard Poole on Allen Page Drive Southeast in Canton. Elliott saying yesterday this type of collaboration will continue. Canton Police Department conducting a review of a mistaken identity incident from Monday where a 14-year-old boy was placed in handcuffs on his own front porch by two city officers. Police were looking for a juvenile and an 18-year-old in connection with a series of car thefts in the area of Highland and Lippert Roads Northeast when one officer ID'd the teen as a suspect. When they determined he wasn't one, they removed the handcuffs. Police Chief John Gabbard in a statement says it's not the intention of the police department to involve innocent bystanders in their operations. They did arrest 18-year-old Kenneth Moore Jr. and a juvenile on theft-related charges. AccuWeather says cloud, sun, a thunderstorm later, and 77. It's 62 degrees. Cleanup underway after Hurricane Lala heavily battered the southern and eastern edges of Hawaii's Big Island. Stephen Florino of KHON2 in Honolulu says water service has been a big problem.
7: As of Tuesday afternoon, BWS says it has restored power to most of its facilities across the island and should be back to normal operations by early next week. Many homes are using generators. Residents there tell us they've been without power since Sunday morning and are still in the dark.
5: Torrential rain caused widespread flooding and mudslides on the Big Island. Primary election day in three states yesterday. Some results now in from Alaska.
8: Republican Senator Dan Sullivan and Democratic former Congresswoman Mary Peltola advanced to November's general election on Tuesday, setting the stage for what's expected to be an expensive race and a fight for a seat that could determine the balance of power in the U.S. Senate. Independent Bill Hill and Republican U.S. Representative Nick Begich have advanced to the general election for Alaska's only U.S. House seat.
5: That's Fox News Radio's Ted Lindner. The other two candidates in that Senate race yet to be decided. And of course, there's so much that goes into the price of a gallon of gasoline or diesel fuel. It runs the gamut from local to international. Well, consider what AAA Ohio's Morgan Dean is saying, that possible war-damaged petroleum assets in Russia are impacting prices.
9: Russia having some concerns about sharing some of their fuel on the global market. Let's not forget, when we talk about regular unleaded, when we talk about diesel gas, we are talking about a commodities market that is all around the globe.
5: At the local level, economic impacts like prices of in-store items for convenience stores that often use gas as a loss leader, of course, could be a gas war in a small community. AAA average for regular unleaded in Camp Maslin this morning, 422. Diesel now going the other way, up 8 cents from yesterday in Camp Maslin to 445. WHBC News Time at just about 6:38 and 62 degrees in downtown Canton.
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10: Here's your AccuWeather forecast. Today will bring humid conditions with variable cloudiness and the possibility of an afternoon thunderstorm. Gusty winds could accompany any downpour with a high reaching 77. Tonight is expected to be cloudy with another thunderstorm and a low of 63. Tomorrow will be mostly cloudy with a chance of a thunderstorm in a couple of spots, reaching a high of 79. Tomorrow night will be mainly clear with a low of 56. Looking ahead to Friday, expect plenty of sun and a high of 81. With the AccuWeather forecast, I'm meteorologist Jason Caterina for News Talk 1480 WHBC.
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5: 20-year-old Johnny Range of Canton sentenced to 6 to 9 years in prison yesterday on a felonious assault conviction, accused of brutally attacking and beating a 63-year-old man in the city back in June. Range had been charged with attempted murder, but he was not indicted on that count. Your next news at 7, and when it breaks, Jim Michaels on Canton's Morning News with Pam Cook.
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0: Well, here we are on a Wednesday morning, 641, 62 beautiful degrees out there. We got away with no humidity for a little bit. It's coming back, though. It's coming back. We're getting those storms again. So I'll just kind of be aware of that. Happy first day of school. I know that there are kids in the Canton City School District that are going back today. Canton Local, Fairless. Let's see, who else going back today? Lake Local, some kids. Louisville, some. Maslin City today and tomorrow. Minerva Local. North Canton won't be until Friday. And Northwest and Osnaburg tomorrow. And again, like I said, some have staggered starts. Today will be one for Plain Local. Also Tuslaw, Brown Local, and Carrollton, and also Strasburg Local, and Green. Green gets underway later on this week as well. So, boy, oh, boy, we're seeing it all happen. By next week, everybody will be back in session, except for Marlington, which waits until after Labor Day, after the Starr County Fair. So, everybody, be safe. We're just going to keep pounding that in so that you are. It's a constant reminder. All right, let us get a look at sports, find out what's happening. Here's Kenny Rota.
12: Good Wednesday morning, everybody. This sports report is brought to you by Ortho United. The Guardians, an 8-1 winner last night at home over the Giants to improve to 61-65 on the year. Foster Griffin started and pitched six innings of one-run ball to get the win. Joe Adell with a huge night for the Guards, a career-high six RBIs on three hits, including a 450-foot home run. These same two teams will do it all over again tonight here on WHBC. First pitch comes your way at 6:40 p.m. In Browns news, it was day 15 of practice yesterday in Berea as they get ready for their scrimmage on Thursday against the Bills, who they will then play in preseason game number 2 in Cleveland Saturday at 1 p.m., and you'll hear that game right here on WHBC. And don't forget, it's week 1 of high school football here on HBC as well, as we will bring you 2 games on Thursday night and then 3 games on Friday night as we begin our 82nd year of high school football coverage. 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
0: All right, things are moving along just fine, folks, as I take a look here right now, not seeing any delays, and that's good news. 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
0: And according to AccuWeather, we are going to see some humid conditions today with some clouds and a thunderstorm and a high of 77, cloudy with a thunderstorm tonight, low 63, tomorrow mostly cloudy. There is a chance for a thunderstorm and a high of 79, but tomorrow night clear, overnight low will be 56. Right now, 62 degrees on your severe weather station, 1480 WHBC.
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14: All right, let's take a quick look at what's happening out there on the roadways. And we're very fortunate. It's a nice, quiet morning for us this morning. I'm checking 77, 62, 30, 21. Seems to be moving along. I am noticing a little bit of an issue. This is on 30 westbound. The two left lanes are blocked on 30 westbound right around Cherry Avenue because they're doing some work there. So that's slowing things down just a little bit. And again, keeping an eye on that for you, and I'll let you know if we get that thing moving along. But yeah, it is a slow go in that area, so be very, very careful. 30 westbound right around Cherry Avenue. Give us a call on the traffic tip line if you see a problem. 330-450-1480.
13: 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Stick with us now. The 1480 WHBC AccuWeather forecast.
14: And according to AccuWeather, we are going to have some clouds today and maybe an afternoon thunderstorm. A high of 77. Tonight, cloudy with gusty winds and a low of 63. Tomorrow, mostly cloudy. Chance for a thunderstorm. High 79. And then on Friday, plenty of sunshine and a high of 81. Right now, 62 degrees on your severe weather station, 1480 WHBC. All right, we are at 9 minutes now before 7 o'clock this morning. And I'll tell you a couple of stories that have come my way. I was actually really thrilled to see some news come out about the IX Center in Cleveland. Pretty interesting, because we know that over the years and most recently, like, all of the big shows there have been canceled. They have decided not to, you know, use the facility anymore for those things. And there was some discussion about the sale and all that kind of stuff. Well, we did get word from the Oakview Group that it's significant news. I believe it is anyway. You can see that they're going to use it for all the events that we have always expected them. They announced that it will continue operations as the home for major consumer shows, trade shows, including the Cleveland Auto Show, the Cleveland Boat Show, the Great Big Home and Garden Show, and the Ohio RV Super Show. They're all expected to return. And that is a great thing, because I know a lot of people were wondering what in the world was going to happen. The IX Center, you know, has been a place where they've done this forever, and they are working now to make sure that that continues to happen. So some good news coming out of Cleveland. Such a giant building. You did not, absolutely did not want to see it sitting there empty and not being utilized, because, I mean, I can't tell you how many things I've gone up there for, you know. Even the amusement park way back in the day. So another story that, you know, is kind of interesting is that Broadway Week I don't know if you know what that is, but there are people who are so just enamored and want to get the tickets for Broadway shows that they have a really special week that they do. Wicked, Just in Time, Juliet, Buena Vista Social Club, and The Lost Boys are just a few of the 25 productions that right now are offering discounted ticket rates for Broadway week. Two-for-one ticket sales on many of these. Upgraded seats are available. And the New York City Tourism and Convention Bureau says that the event has sold more than 3 million tickets and has brought in $200 million since they started doing it back in 2011. And this is how a lot of people, you know, go out there and say, okay, you know, this is the only way I'm going to be able to afford it. Which I thought was pretty interesting that they even offer that. So if you're interested in going to see a Broadway show, but you were thinking maybe I really can't take that ticket price, this is the time right now to get in there and get your tickets and make a little weekend trip to New York City. It's fun. You have a good time. Coming up on 5 minutes now before 7 o'clock. And again, be careful. Kids are out and about. School buses are out and about, more traffic, all of those things. It's 62 degrees in downtown Canton.
13: 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I'm Stuart Varney, and this is the Fox Business Report.
10: 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Wall Street expects improvement in Target sales and profit. Its new CEO, Michael Fiddelke, is working on a turnaround plan. Also today, TJX, parent of TJ Maxx, chipmaker Analog Devices, also Estee Lauder, and River Cruise Company Viking Holdings, and home improvement company Lowe's. Its competitor, Home Depot, reported upbeat earnings yesterday on more small do-it-yourself projects and contractors who are doing more plumbing and electrical work. Barron's market reporter Jacob Sonnenschein says it's a good sign.
11: You know, the home building stocks are positioned nicely for a little bit of a bounce, and I'd like to see what happens with Lowe's now, too.
10: Today, the minutes are released from last month's Federal Reserve meeting. That's your Fox Business Report. I'm Jenny Coselda. Invested in you.
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4: This is WHBC News here at 7 o'clock. Drive time traffic for you this morning. We've got paving work underway. Maybe contractor trying to beat the weather here, but we knew this Route 30 work was coming. But it is happening now. So 30, really all the way from Trump, all the way to Raff Road westbound. You're losing two lanes in there as they do some paving work as part of that big paving project that's been underway. But it's very slow, 30 westbound, starting at Trump. If you can go to Tusk or some other street, perhaps as a detour, you may just want to avoid that area there this morning. AccuWeather's Jason Caterina says clouds and sun, humid, an afternoon thunderstorm, the high at 77. Tonight, cloudy, a thunderstorm, low 63. Tomorrow, mostly cloudy, a thunderstorm at a couple of spots, high 79. Back to sunshine Friday and 81. It's currently 65 with a few clouds at the airport, 62 in downtown Canton. At your severe weather station, good morning. Jim Michaels with WHBC News. News service of the commercial and savings bank relationships you can bank on. Well, there's been some community outcry as a mistaken identity incident in Canton on Monday is being reviewed by the police department. Video of the incident has the 14-year-old arrested by two officers as he walked out onto his Highland Avenue Northeast front porch. He's identified initially as matching a juvenile car theft suspect, but then the handcuffs are removed. Police were actively searching for the juvenile, and 18-year-old Kenneth Moore Jr., who they say was armed and has a violent history, they later arrested the proper suspects. Canton Police Chief John Gabbard in a statement says the department does not want to involve the general public unnecessarily in its operations. U.S. Marshals Northern Ohio Violent Fugitive Task Force that operates in the Canton area often makes arrests of fugitives after violent crimes occur. And we learned yesterday that the Marshals Service and Cleveland-based U.S. Attorney's Office worked together for 8 weeks between May and July, combining the task forces in eight Northern Ohio metro areas, surging into one area each week and making a total of 684 arrests. One arrest in the Akron surge brought a Canton homicide suspect into custody.
5: In Canton, Daquan Rucker was wanted by the Canton Police Department for the murder of Richard Poole on May 24th. Within 12 hours, Rucker was taken into custody during the surge week here in the city of Akron.
4: Ann Murphy, the Assistant Chief U.S. Marshal for the Northern District of Ohio. Most of those arrested face state charges. U.S. Attorney for the Northern District, David Tepfer, says this is just the beginning. The attempted murder charge may have been dropped, but a 20-year-old Canton man to spend plenty of time in prison for inflicting a beating on a 63-year-old man back in June. Stark County Common Pleas Judge Krissa Hartnett sentenced Johnny Range to 6 to 9 years.

0: sentence on a felonious assault conviction yesterday. He entered a guilty plea to the charges last week. Canton police say victim Brian Brown was badly beaten at Walnut Avenue and 9th Street Northeast, his head stomped on as he was on the ground. Range initially charged with attempted murder, but the grand jury came back with the felonious assault charge. And no injuries reported after a private plane made a hard emergency landing at CAK yesterday afternoon. The plane's nose and underside were damaged. The State Patrol says the Cessna aircraft that originated in Washington, D.C. was having issues with its landing gear. The impacted runway closed for several hours. AccuWeather says more humid, an afternoon thunderstorm, and 77. It's 62 degrees. Florida Congressman Brian Donalds has won the Florida Republican gubernatorial primary, defeating candidate Jay Collins.
1: As a Republican Party, we have set the standard here in Florida. Ron DeSantis has done a great job as governor, and it's about keeping the wins that he's brought to our state going forward, but also building for our future.
0: Donald's on Fox. He was endorsed by the president. DeSantis' term limited out. Donald's to go up against Democrat David Jolly in November. Now, the Keystone XL pipeline. Remember that? It may play a role in a decision by the president, decision he made last night.
2: President Trump saying Tuesday he was delaying the 50% U.S. tariffs on $20 billion worth of Canadian imports. This after the two countries reached a last-minute deal hours before the sanctions were to go into effect. The announcement, which the president made on his social media platform, buys time for negotiations and avoids, for now, another strain in already tense relations between the historic allies.
0: Fox News Radio's Ted Lindner. Well, the first hint that something's not right with this, the federal government offering to help you with your local property taxes. Now, the Stark County Auditor's Office says you just might view a YouTube video that instructs you to contact their office for a senior homeowner tax review request form. But there is no such federal program, and that form doesn't exist. Auditor Angela Kinsey reminds residents there are legitimate property tax relief programs like the homestead exemption. I'm going to call the office for more info. We're paying some of the highest prices ever in the month of August for gasoline. AAA average price in the Canton, Massillon Metro this morning, $4.22, down 5 cents since yesterday. Average peaked at $4.42 last week. Manager of Public Affairs for AAA Ohio, Morgan Dean, says most of it still goes back to where most of the fuel's coming from.
3: All of what we're seeing is still related to continued unrest in the Middle East, with the ongoing conflict with Iran and concerns over the Strait of Hormuz.
0: As for local prices being much higher than the national average, Dean says Ohio doesn't get all of its gasoline from one refinery. That price can then vary across the state depending where the gas comes from. And now again, it appears diesel fuel's on the way up again, up 8 cents in Canton, Massillon this morning on average to $4.45. 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
5: Here's your AccuWeather forecast. Today will bring humid conditions with variable cloudiness and the possibility of an afternoon thunderstorm. Gusty winds could accompany any downpour with a high reaching 77. Tonight is expected to be cloudy with another thunderstorm and a low of 63. Tomorrow will be mostly cloudy with a chance of a thunderstorm in a couple of spots, reaching a high of 79. Tomorrow night will be mainly clear with a low of 56. Looking ahead to Friday, expect plenty of sun and a high of 81. With the AccuWeather forecast, I'm meteorologist Jason Caterina for News Talk 1480 WHBC.
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0: 20-year-old Johnny Range of Canton sentenced to 6 to 9 years in prison yesterday on a felonious assault conviction, accused of brutally attacking and beating a 63-year-old man in the city back in June. Range had been charged with attempted murder, but he was not indicted on that count. And that correction, with the price of diesel, that's $5.45 this morning. Diesel at $5.45. in Canton, Massillon, up 8 cents from yesterday. Your next news at 7:30, and when it breaks, Jim Michaels on Canton's Morning News with Pam Cook.
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12: All right, 10 minutes now after 7 on this Wednesday morning, our 19th day of August. Hey, we've been talking about back to school, right? 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You'll find it there. Enter, and it'll be just that simple. You could be the winner of $2,000. All right, let us get to sports with Kenny Rota. We have some sports.
13: Good Wednesday morning, everybody. This sports report is brought to you by Ortho United. The Guardians, an 8-1 winner last night at home over the Giants to improve to 61-65 on the year. Foster Griffin started and pitched six innings of one-run ball to get the win. Joe Adell with a huge night for the Guards, a career-high six RBIs on three hits, including a 450-foot home run. These same two teams will do it all over again tonight here on WHBC. First pitch comes your way at 6:40 p.m. In Browns news, it was day 15 of practice yesterday in Berea as they get ready for their scrimmage on Thursday against the Bills, who they will then play in preseason game number 2 in Cleveland Saturday at 1 p.m., and you'll hear that game right here on WHBC. And don't forget, it's week one of high school football here on HBC as well, as we will bring you two games on Thursday night and then three games on Friday night as we begin our 82nd year of high school football coverage. 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
12: All right, if you are traveling around right now, you should be moving just fine. I'm really not seeing too much of an issue. It looks like things are moving a little bit better now on 30 westbound at Cherry Avenue. We had mentioned earlier because of some construction work that was a slow go. But like I said, looks like things are moving a lot better right now. We'll keep an eye on it for you, as we always do. Fill you in on other spots as well. But let us know if you see something. 330-450-1480.
14: 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Now, the 1480 WHBC AccuWeather forecast.
12: Humid with some clouds today, an afternoon thunderstorm, a high of 77. Cloudy with a thunderstorm tonight, low 63. Tomorrow, mostly cloudy with a thunderstorm in spots and a high of 79. And then for tomorrow night, mainly clear, low 56. As we get to your Friday, lots of sunshine and a high of 81. Right now, 61 degrees on your severe weather station, 1480 WHBC.
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0: All right, right now things are moving along just fine. Like I said, it's a pretty decent start to this Wednesday morning commute. But if you're heading out, be aware there are kids getting to school, so you're going to see more school buses, maybe a little more traffic. We just want everybody to be careful. Give us a call on the traffic tip line if you see a problem. 330-450-1480.
14: Severe weather station. 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
0: 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We will have humid conditions today and maybe an afternoon thunderstorm, a high of 77. Cloudy skies tonight with a chance for a thunderstorm. 63 will be the overnight low. And then a high tomorrow of 79 under mostly cloudy skies and still a chance for a thunderstorm. Right now, 62 degrees on your severe weather station, 1480 WHBC. All right, almost 20 minutes now after 7 o'clock. And as I mentioned, coming up a little bit later on this morning, in the 9 o'clock hour, looking forward to talking with Don Ackerman of Canton for All People. He's going to explain what they're all about, what they've been doing lately, and all of the things they've accomplished. And it's a lot, folks. It really is. You've heard Mayor Shearer mention them numerous times, but also maybe you're not aware, but they purchased the old Athens restaurant, and it's about to come back to life, not as the Athens restaurant, but as Heather's Place. So we'll talk to the folks who are going to be opening that restaurant, all part of the spotlight tomorrow or this morning coming up in the 9 o'clock hour. So make sure you stay tuned for that.
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2: Hefty, hefty, hefty!
0: So a lot of those areas are under a high risk. It all stretches from the lower Mississippi Valley into the Carolinas. And they're saying that it is this heat, this high heat, especially if you're traveling to the south. Be prepared for this because it is expected to persist through the weekend. And right now, there are 13 states under excessive heat warning. So something obviously that we have to keep an eye on. I don't know if you saw this video. I saw it. I cringed. I couldn't look anymore. This happened in Rhode Island. It was a roadway that was a slimy, slimy mess yesterday. Why? Because more than 20 tons of squid spilled on the roadway. Oh, it was so gushy, nasty looking. But the Narragansett police say that a truck containing a load of squid was turning when the trailer dislodged and fell onto its side, obstructing all lanes of travel and covering the roadways in squid. It took the intersection, it took them quite a while to open the intersection because they had to use skid steers to scrape up the mess. And that was the other part of it. Like, as I'm watching this video, it's showing dumpsters filled with squid. Nobody was hurt, and that was the really good part of it. But they say the stench was nasty, not only because it was squid, but because the squid was kind of cooking on the hot pavement. Oh my gosh. Well, yeah, if you're a calamari fan, I guess. I don't know. But I like I said, I saw the videos of that and I couldn't even believe it. Could not even believe it. Anyway, that's just one of the fun things happening across the nation. Of course, we've got serious things happening as well. These elections that were taking place yesterday was primary day. And Republican Byron Donalds and former Republican turned Democrat David Jolly won their party's primaries for Florida governor yesterday, setting up a November match. And then Jolly, a former GOP congressman who left the party back in 2018, has become a very vocal Trump critic. And Donalds, Republican Byron Donalds, is backed by President Trump. There were surprises down the ballot in the Democratic Senate primary. A Democratic Socialist state, Angie Nixon, scored a major upset over former National Security Council aide Alex Vindman and will now face Republican Senator Ashley Moody. Also, Republican Representative Corey Mills, who had the president's backing, lost his primary, and they say it's because of a House ethics investigation into allegations that included sexual misconduct and campaign finance violations. And then there's the race in Alaska. We know that's where our John Decker is. He's covering that primary, was at some rallies. He's going to fill us in on Friday and let us know about that, but Alaska drawing scrutiny for that Senate race because, as we know, incumbent Republican Senator Dan Sullivan faced challenger Dan Sullivan. The incumbent Sullivan got 45.9% of the votes. This is as of early this morning, while the challenger, Sullivan, received only 2.5% of the votes. So we know that the incumbent Senator is the winner in that race moving and going to be moving forward into the November general election. So again, a lot of things happening. We've got the president pausing the 50% tariffs on Canada. That was supposed to be on about $20 billion worth of Canadian goods, but they reached a last minute deal. So that is all set and everybody's a lot happier about things now that that's taken place. 25 minutes after 7 on your Wednesday morning. And right now we're at 62 degrees in downtown Canton.
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3: I'm Taylor Riggs, and this is the Fox Business Report.
4: Target is raising expectations for the year after its summer quarter was better than expected. CEO Michael Fiddelke says the company was able to build on the encouraging momentum it saw in the first quarter and was also helped by reducing prices on more than 10,000 frequently purchased items. It will debut at Target Beauty Studio in more than 600 stores. Lowe's is reporting higher sales. Its earnings were helped by tariff refunds, demand from professionals, and online shopping, though CEO Marvin Ellison says it's seeing cautious do-it-yourself spending. Wall Street was hoping for a more upbeat forecast from Lowe's. The stock's down 2.5%. And Amazon Prime Air's drone delivery says it will expand to nearly 500 cities and towns by the end of this year. That's your Fox Business Report. I'm Jim Coselda. Invested in you.
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10: 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Jim Michaels with news. 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
11: This is WHBC News here at 7:30. Drive time traffic for you this morning. Well, turns out that Route 30 was just a temporary work there. They shut down two lanes on 30 westbound right there around 77 and Raff Road. But that's all cleared out. All lanes are open again. So that whatever work was being done is not related to this long-term project on 30, apparently. AccuWeather's Jason Caterina says clouds and sun, humid today, an afternoon thunderstorm. The high at 77, 80 was yesterday's high. Tonight, cloudy, a thunderstorm, low 63. Tomorrow, mostly cloudy, a thunderstorm in a couple of spots, high 79. Then it's back to sunshine Friday and 81. Had some thunderstorms over Lake Erie earlier. They've slid pretty much into western New York now. We're at 62 here at your severe weather station. Good morning. Jim Michaels with WHBC News. Also, this power outage in northern Carroll County around the Augusta area. About 200 Edison customers. I've got about half that power back on. They hope to have the rest of it back on by 8. A young Canton man learned his fate yesterday in connection with a vicious beating suffered by a 63-year-old man. 20-year-old Johnny Range going to prison for 6 to 9 years. He was sentenced after pleading guilty to a felonious assault charge last week. Canton police say Range beat Brian Brown to the point of unconsciousness back in June. They say he then proceeded to stomp on the man's head. Range had initially been charged with attempted murder, but a session of the Stark County Grand Jury no-billed him on that count. A fourth person now charged in connection with the shooting deaths of two women in an apartment unit in Canton 10 days ago. 36-year-old Emily Ryder is charged with obstructing justice. Accused in court documents of driving 41-year-old defendant Melissa Terrell around in her car and not telling police where she was, both women arrested on Monday. Terrell wanted on aggravated arson charges in connection with the incident. She, 46-year-old Daryl Washington, charged with aggravated murder, and another man accused of setting the Allen Page Drive Southeast apartment unit on fire after those shootings, hoping to destroy evidence. Now, the U.S. Marshals Service operates violent fugitive task forces in 8 northern Ohio metropolitan areas, including Canton, Massillon, with the goal of combining federal and local resources to make arrests. So why not combine all those resources, making for one large task force? That's what the Marshals Service did for 8 weeks between May and July, as U.S. Attorney for the Northern District of Ohio, David Tepfer, explains.
12: The Marshals designated an enforcement period for each participating city, which was coordinated in advance with local law enforcement.
11: Tepfer revealing yesterday Operation Northern Shield made 684 total arrests during the surge in Akron. 30-year-old Daquan Rucker was picked up on a reckless homicide charge for the May killing of 51-year-old Richard Poole on Allen Page Drive, southeast in Canton. Tepfer says this type of collaboration will continue. Canton Police Department, meantime, conducting a review of a mistaken identity incident from Monday where a 14-year-old boy was placed in handcuffs on his own front porch by two city officers. Police were looking for a juvenile and an 18-year-old in connection with a series of car thefts in the area of High

0: Island and Lippert Roads Northeast when one officer ID'd the teen as a suspect. When they then determined he wasn't one, they removed the handcuffs. Police Chief John Gabbard in a statement saying it's not the intention of the police department to involve innocent bystanders in their operations. They did later arrest 18-year-old Kenneth Moore Jr. and a juvenile on theft-related charges. Mackey Weather says clouds, sun, a thunderstorm later in 77 and 62 degrees. President Trump puts Canadian tariffs on pause with a trade deal said to be close. Fox News Radio's Jonathan Savage is at the foreign desk this morning.
1: 50% tariffs on a wide array of Canadian goods were meant to come into effect this morning, but President Trump's made a last-minute decision to delay the measure for 3 days. He says the United States and Canada have agreed a trade deal, and the two countries just need time to finalize the documents. President Trump also says the proposed deal could revive plans for the Keystone XL oil pipeline.
0: Primary elections and some Florida results translating to changing faces.
2: Republican Congressman Corey Mills was primaried out, the 11th House incumbent to lose this year. Ryan Elijah defeated Mills, who's under ethics investigations. Another GOP Congressman, Byron Donalds, won the Republican nomination for Florida governor.
3: My administration will be guided by three pillars: making Florida accountable, achievable, and most of all, affordable.
2: Donalds will take on Democrat David Jolly, who used to be a Republican member of Congress.
0: That's Fox News Radio's Dave Anthony. And there's so much that goes into the price of a gallon of gasoline or diesel fuel that runs the gamut from local to international. Consider what AAA Ohio's Morgan Dean is telling us, that possible war-damaged petroleum assets in Russia are impacting world prices.
4: Russia having some concerns about sharing some of their fuel on the global market. Let's not forget that when we talk about regular unleaded, when we talk about diesel gas, we are talking about a commodities market that is all around the globe.
0: And there are local impacts, Dean suggesting maybe there's economic impacts for the in-store business done by convenience stores. They often use gas as a loss leader. AAA average for regular unleaded in Camp Maslin this morning, 422. Diesel fuel going for 545, up 8 cents from yesterday. WHBC News Time at 7:36, 62 degrees in downtown Canton.
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6: Here's your AccuWeather forecast. Today will bring humid conditions with variable cloudiness and the possibility of an afternoon thunderstorm. Gusty winds could accompany any downpour with a high reaching 77. Tonight is expected to be cloudy with another thunderstorm and a low of 63. Tomorrow will be mostly cloudy with a chance of a thunderstorm in a couple of spots, reaching a high of 79. Tomorrow night will be mainly clear with a low of 56. Looking ahead to Friday, expect plenty of sun and a high of 81. With the AccuWeather forecast, I'm meteorologist Jason Caterina for News Talk 1480 WHBC. 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
0: 20-year-old Johnny Range of Canton sentenced to 6 to 9 years in prison yesterday on a felonious assault conviction, accused of brutally attacking and beating a 63-year-old man in the city back in June. Range had been charged with attempted murder, but he was not indicted on that count. Next news at 8, and when it breaks, Jim Michaels on Canton's Morning News with Pam Cook.
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4: Well, it is a Wednesday morning and 62 degrees out there. We're hoping for, you know, a little sunshine off and on, but we do have a chance for storms, so I have to be aware of that. Believe it or not, I'm sure you probably believe it, but we are just 76 days away from the midterm election, from the November general election. 76 days. I mean, it is coming fast and furious. We know how that happens, but oh my gosh, I'm just like, I'm sitting here going, where did the summer go? Where did it go? It happens every year, but this one seemed to be even worse, and I'm not sure why. But, yeah, I guess we all have to face up to it. Today's back-to-school day for a lot of young people, and we're excited that it is also getting ready to be our 82nd year of high school football coverage, which starts tomorrow night in Sandy Valley as they take on Fairless, and also up in Chardon as the Jackson Polar Bears visit Chardon. So you'll be able to listen to both of those games here on WHBC and WHBCSports.com. All right, let us get to Kenny Rota. He's got the sports news for us. Kenny?
5: Good Wednesday morning, everybody. This sports report is brought to you by Ortho United. The Guardians, an 8-1 winner last night at home over the Giants to improve to 61-65 on the year. Foster Griffin started and pitched six innings of one-run ball to get the win. Joe Adell with a huge night for the Guards, a career-high six RBIs on three hits, including a 450-foot home run. These same two teams will do it all over again tonight here on WHBC. First pitch comes your way at 6:40 p.m. In Browns news, it was day 15 of practice yesterday in Berea as they get ready for their scrimmage on Thursday against the Bills, who they will then play in preseason game number 2 in Cleveland Saturday at 1 p.m., and you'll hear that game right here on WHBC. And don't forget, it's week 1 of high school football here on HBC as well, as we will bring you 2 games on Thursday night and then 3 games on Friday night as we begin our 82nd year of high school football coverage. 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
4: Yeah, and according to AccuWeather, for today, we'll have humid conditions and some clouds. Maybe an afternoon thunderstorm, a high of 77. Cloudy with a thunderstorm tonight, low 63. Tomorrow, mostly cloudy. A thunderstorm is possible. Tomorrow's high, 79. Right now, 62 degrees on your severe weather station, 1480 WHBC.
6: Hey, everybody, it's Frank Salona sitting here with Kenny Rota. 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
8: All right, things are looking good out there. Honestly, it's been a very quiet commute this morning. So hopefully, as we continue to check things out, it'll stay that way for you. Just be prepared. We could see some thunderstorms, and those can cause some delays, of course. But right now, we're in good shape. Give us a call if you see any problem areas at 330-450-1480.
7: 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Stick with us. Now, the 1480 WHBC AccuWeather Forecast.
8: And according to AccuWeather, we are going to see some clouds today and maybe a thunderstorm later on. A high of 77. Tonight, cloudy with a thunderstorm possible. And a low of 63. Tomorrow, mostly cloudy with a thunderstorm in spots. A high of 79. And then for Friday, lots of sunshine with a high around 81. Right now, 62 degrees on your severe weather station, 1480 WHBC. Pretty interesting. I found, I was looking at some birthdays on this date, by the way. Former President Bill Clinton turns 80 today. And isn't it, it's crazy, but when you, George Bush just turned 80 a couple of months ago, and so did current President Donald Trump in June. So all three of them in their 80th year. So happy birthday, of course, to our ex-president, former President Bill Clinton. John Stamos, you know who he is, right? He turned 63 today. I guess I didn't realize how close in age he was to me. Kind of interesting there, too. Wonder if he's single. No, I'm kidding. Oh, my goodness. Well, I have to share with you a story. First of all, coming out of Pittsburgh, but then, Pennsylvania, actually, not Pittsburgh, Pennsylvania, and also then relating to something here in Canton, the new data centers. So the governor of Pennsylvania, Josh Shapiro, has really taken a hardline stance against data centers. He signed an executive order yesterday putting tougher rules in place on new data centers, saying some developers have been too aggressive with local communities. So this order moves data center projects from Pennsylvania's fast-track permit program and requires developers to cover the full cost of the power they use. Also, projects have to meet the clean energy and water use rules and have to have the support of the local communities. Now, he said more than 100 projects have been discussed across Pennsylvania, but only 5 currently have permits that are needed to move forward. Now, the order does not ban new data centers, but it could make many planned projects harder to build, and they'll have to follow more rules. So, interestingly enough, that's happening across the border in Pennsylvania. But as we know, there was a meeting held at the Canton Civic Center last night regarding Project Shelby. And this is the hyperscale data center. The fourth one to be announced here in Stark County. And we know a lot of residents are, you know, concerned about health issues, environmental issues, and all of those things. And so the development company, as we mentioned yesterday, Panattoni Development Company, they had this community meeting at the Civic Center. And there were just about a dozen residents that showed up. I mean, it wasn't a jam-packed place. So I guess people weren't either didn't know about the meeting or just didn't really feel the need to go there and ask questions. But this project is set for the former Ford property, just near Marietta Avenue and Georgetown Road.

0: The property was donated to the city quite a while ago. But the other data centers include Bitdeer in Massillon, of course. There's another one in southeast Canton, an Amazon data center under construction along Faircrest Street in Perry Township. That's also being developed by Panattoni. So this project that they were talking about last night, still in its very early stages. And there were people there who were against it. But there were other people who praised it and said, you know, this company is going about it the right way. So it is going to be interesting moving forward how all of these data centers open up. We are not, you know, it's not just happening right here in Ohio. It is happening all across the country. Pennsylvania, like we said, right here in Ohio. We're also Michigan, West Virginia. I mean, there's just a lot of places. And so folks are looking at these and just want to make sure that the developers have to follow the rules. I think that's probably the best thing that can happen for sure. All right, we're coming up on 5 minutes now before 8 o'clock. Don't forget, you can win $2,000 in back-to-school cash just by entering daily at our website at whbc.com. End of the month, we'll announce the winner, so make sure you get in on that. Right now, we have 62 degrees in downtown Canton.
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3: Target is raising expectations for the year after its summer quarter was better than expected. CEO Michael Fiddelke says the company was able to build on the encouraging momentum it saw in the first quarter and was also helped by reducing prices on more than 10,000 frequently purchased items. It will debut at Target Beauty Studio in more than 600 stores. Lowe's is reporting higher sales. Its earnings were helped by tariff refunds, demand from professionals, and online shopping, though CEO Marvin Ellison says it's seeing cautious do-it-yourself spending. Wall Street was hoping for a more upbeat forecast from Lowe's. The stock's down 2.5%. And Amazon Prime Air's drone delivery says it will expand to nearly 500 cities and towns by the end of this year. That's your Fox Business Report. I'm Jen Coselda. Invested in you.
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2: This WHBC News at 8 o'clock, drive time traffic for you this morning. Looking pretty good, only slowdown, typical stuff up Route 8, trying to get on to 271 there. We usually get a backup as traffic builds up. Lawrence Township, portion of Alabama Avenue closed south of Orville Street. Perry Township closing a portion of Earl Road today. AccuWeather's Jason Caterina says clouds and sun today, humid, an afternoon thunderstorm, high 77. Tonight, cloudy, a thunderstorm, low 63. Tomorrow, mostly cloudy, a thunderstorm in a couple of spots, the high 79. And back to sunshine Friday and 81. At the airport, some sunshine, a few clouds, and 67. Downtown Canton, we're reading 62 at your severe weather station. Good morning. Jim Michaels with WHBC News. 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Now, there's been some community outcry as a mistaken identity incident in Canton on Monday is now to be reviewed by the police department. Video of the incident has the 14-year-old handcuffed by two officers as he walked onto his Highland Avenue Northeast front porch. He's identified as initially as matching a juvenile car theft suspect, but then the cuffs are removed. Police were actively searching for a juvenile and 18-year-old Kenneth Moore Jr., who they say was armed and has a violent history. They later arrested the proper suspects. Canton Police Chief John Gabbard, in a statement, says the department does not want to involve the general public unnecessarily in its operations. U.S. Marshals Northern Ohio Violent Fugitive Task Force operates in the Canton area, makes a lot of arrests of fugitives, especially those tied to violent crimes. We learned yesterday the Marshal Service and Cleveland-based U.S. Attorney's Office worked together for 8 weeks between May and June, combining the task forces in 8 Northern Ohio metro areas, including ours, and surging into one area each week. That is the end result, 684 arrests. One of those arrests in the Akron surge brought a Canton homicide suspect into custody.
4: In Canton, Daquan Rucker was wanted by the Canton Police Department for the murder of Richard Poole on May 24th. Within 12 hours, Rucker was taken into custody during the surge week here in the city of Akron.
2: Ann Murphy, the Assistant Chief U.S. Marshal for the Northern District of Ohio. Most of those arrested face state charges. U.S. Attorney for the Northern District, David Tepfer, says this is just the beginning. The attempted murder charge may have been dropped, but a 20-year-old Canton man will spend plenty of time in prison for inflicting a beating on a 63-year-old man back in June. Stark County Common Pleas Judge Krissa Hartnett sentenced Johnny Range to 6 to 9 years on a felonious assault conviction yesterday, entered a guilty plea to the charges last week. Canton police say victim Brian Brown was badly beaten at Walnut Avenue and 9th Street Northeast as head stomped as he was unconscious on the ground. Range initially charged with attempted murder, but the grand jury came back with the assault charge. And no injuries reported after a private plane made a hard emergency landing at CAK yesterday afternoon. The plane's nose and underside damaged. The State Patrol says the Cessna aircraft that originated in Washington, D.C. was having issues with its landing gear. The impacted runway at CAK closed for several hours. AccuWeather says more humid, an afternoon thunderstorm in 77, got 62 degrees. Byron Donalds could make history.
5: The Republican congressman wins a primary in Florida, trying to become the state's first black governor.
6: Tonight, we put aside our differences. Tonight, we are one united Republican Party.
5: Donalds will face David Jolly, who used to be a Republican in Congress, now a Trump critic, who won the Democratic primary for governor. A Democratic social

0: Scored an upset in Florida. Angie Nixon, who has outspent 16-1, defeated Alex Vindman to win the Democratic Senate primary to challenge GOP Senator Ashley Moody.
1: That's Fox News Radio's Dave Anthony. Canadians thought they'd be paying higher prices starting today.
2: The president releasing a statement just hours before the tariffs were supposed to take effect, writing on Truth Social, "I have paused the 50% tariffs against Canada for a three-day period based on the fact that Canada and the USA, subject to the finalization of documents, have a deal."
1: That's Fox's Ashley Strohmeyer. Now, the first hint that something's not right with this is the idea of the federal government being willing to help you with your local property taxes. Stark County Auditor's Office says you just might view a YouTube video that suggests that, instructing you to contact their office for a senior homeowner tax review request form. But there is no federal program, and there's no such form as that. Auditor Angela Kinsey reminds residents there are legitimate property tax relief programs like the homestead exemption. Call the office for more info. We're paying some of the highest prices ever in the month of August for gasoline. AAA average price in the Canton-Massillon metro area this morning, $4.22, down 5 cents a gallon since yesterday. The average peaked, though, at $4.42. Last week, manager of public affairs for AAA Ohio, Morgan Dean, says most of it still goes back to where most of the fuel is coming from.
3: All of what we're seeing is still related to continued unrest in the Middle East, with the ongoing conflict with Iran and concerns over the Strait of Hormuz.
1: As for local prices being much higher than even the national average, Dean says Ohio doesn't get all its gasoline from one refinery. That price then can vary across the state depending where you are. Meantime, diesel fuel headed back up again, up 8 cents this morning from yesterday. AAA average for diesel, Canton-Massillon, 5.45. WHBC News Time, 8:07, 62 degrees in downtown Canton.
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5: Here's your AccuWeather forecast. Today will bring humid conditions with variable cloudiness and the possibility of an afternoon thunderstorm. Gusty winds could accompany any downpour with a high reaching 77. Tonight is expected to be cloudy with another thunderstorm and a low of 63. Tomorrow will be mostly cloudy with a chance of a thunderstorm in a couple of spots, reaching a high of 79. Tomorrow night will be mainly clear with a low of 56. Looking ahead to Friday, expect plenty of sun and a high of 81. With the AccuWeather forecast, I'm meteorologist Jason Caterina for News Talk 1480 WHBC.
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1: Canton police eventually got the juvenile they were looking for on Monday, but they initially detained the wrong teen at a house on Highland Avenue Northeast, and there's video surveillance footage of that incident. Police Chief John Gabbard says the department is reviewing the incident. Teen's mother tells the repository she's contacting an attorney. Your next news at 8:30, and when it breaks, Jim Michaels on Canton's Morning News with Pam Cook.
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10: All right, here we are, 10 minutes after 8 on your Wednesday morning. And as I mentioned, coming up in the 9 o'clock hour, we're going to talk to Don Ackerman of Canton for All People. He will be filling us in on Canton for All People, what they do, the things they've accomplished so far, which is, it's amazing the things that they've been doing, but also how they have been a part of taking the former Athens restaurant and turning it into Heather's Place. We'll explain all that to you and give you all the details. I know a lot of folks are very interested to find out what's going to happen there. So we'll talk about that in the 9 o'clock hour during our Wednesday morning spotlight. Right now, we need to find out what's happening in the world of sports. Here's Kenny Rota.
11: Good Wednesday morning, everybody. This sports report is brought to you by Ortho United. The Guardians, an 8-1 winner last night at home over the Giants to improve to 61-65 on the year. Foster Griffin started and pitched six innings of one-run ball to get the win. Joe Adell with a huge night for the Guards, a career-high six RBIs on three hits, including a 450-foot home run. These same two teams will do it all over again tonight here on WHBC. First pitch comes your way at 6:40 p.m. In Browns news, it was day 15 of practice yesterday in Berea as they get ready for their scrimmage on Thursday against the Bills, who they will then play in preseason game number 2 in Cleveland Saturday at 1 p.m., and you'll hear that game right here on WHBC. And don't forget, it's week 1 of high school football here on HBC as well, as we will bring you two games on Thursday night and then three games on Friday night as we begin our 82nd year of high school football coverage. 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
10: And according to AccuWeather, we will have some clouds today and maybe an afternoon thunderstorm, a high of 77, cloudy skies tonight with a low of 63. Tomorrow, mostly cloudy, a thunderstorm or two, a high of 79. And then for Friday, lots of sunshine and a high of 81. Right now, 63 degrees on your severe weather station, 1480 WHBC.
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2: All right, I am taking a look right now at what's happening out there on the roadways. And again, I feel like a broken record, but it's pretty quiet. 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
2: And traffic and weather brought to you by Bob and Pete's Floors for Happy Feet. According to AccuWeather, we are going to have some very humid conditions today. Chance for an afternoon thunderstorm and a high of 77. Cloudy skies tonight with some gusty winds and heavy downpours possible. Low 63. Tomorrow, mostly cloudy with a thunderstorm or two. High 79. But tomorrow night, mainly clear and a low of 56. Right now, 63 degrees on your severe weather station, 1480 WHBC. All right, 20 after 8. And again, I think that high school football will get the reprieve when it comes to the weather forecast. Looks like we should be okay tomorrow night. 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So Friday night looks very good as well. We've got a beautiful sunny day ahead on Friday, so Friday evening should be just fine. And Friday, we have three games scheduled for you, of course, on the radio. We'll have our YouTube game, and again, we'll have our WHBCSports.com stream game. So the radio game on Friday night is Warren Harding at McKinley. The stream game is Central Catholic at Perry. And our YouTube game is a week, Friday night. It'll be live. You can watch it live on our YouTube channel. It'll be Alliance at Northwest. So, again, we've got a lot of things coming. High school football. Just one of them. But don't forget, the All Care Stadium show starts at 5 o'clock, previewing all the games around our area. Also, Saturday morning huddle that you can watch on our YouTube channel live and also on our Facebook page starts at 10 o'clock Saturday mornings. And that'll be hosted by Kenny Rota and John Bazika. So you want to make sure that you check that out. Boy, we've got so many things coming up. We, of course, will have the Buckeyes. We've got the Browns in preseason game number 2 on Saturday against the Buffalo Bills. I mean, it's ramping up and ramping up big time, but obviously it's a really fun time of year for us. Also, I wanted you to check out, we talk about our 330 deals all the time, 330deals.com. You've heard we've got some promos on for Grandma Tammy's Farmhouse Favorites. Oh my gosh. She had Swiss steak and meatloaf last week when I was here. She came in on Friday. It was Wednesday, last Wednesday. It was fantastic. And if you are looking for a great place to go, that's a great thing. If you're a golfer, how about some Great Trail Golf Course gift certificates? You can get $50 worth of gift certificates for just $25 to Great Trail Golf Course. We've got them to Cold Stone Creamery. We have them for Marianne Donuts. Still a few left there. JD's Gourmet Hot Dogs and more. Just a handful left there. And then coming up this Friday, Best Burger, Charbroil Burgers. Oh my gosh, the menu is outstanding. And we'll be telling you more about that on Friday. But at 9 o'clock on Friday, you'll be able to get a $50 gift certificate for just $25. Oakwood Square Shopping Center. Actually, it's not Oakwood Square, but it's where the Giant Eagle is and Winking Lizard, all of those right there in North Canton, across from Walsh University. Best Burger, Charbroil Burgers. 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If you have a chance to try out a new restaurant, maybe a place you've never been, you've always wanted to try, and also save some money in the long run. So just check out 330deals.com. Great page, lots of cool places to go and places to eat. I loved it that we had a package of all kinds of food and entertainment on our auction page for our Wishes Auction, our Selinsky Forest auction page. And it was $400 worth of gift certificates. And that, I think that went off for auction for just around $300. So somebody's getting a great deal. I mean, really getting a great deal with all of those. If you did, if you were the winning bid in our auction, you have been notified that you're, you know, need to pay for the item. Everybody's paid up. I noticed that this morning when I came in, everybody's paid up. So we're good to go there. But then of course, you need to pick it up and you can do that here at the radio station and we'll, get everything taken care of for you. So excited about that. All right. 25 minutes now after 8 and 63 degrees in downtown Canton.
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0: I'm Elizabeth McDonald, and this is the Fox Business Report.
3: Target's turnaround plan appears to be working. The company's now predicting sales will increase 5% this year after an upbeat quarter boosted by its discounting of popular items. The company was also helped by its tariff refund. But CEO Michael Fiddelke says Target still needs to improve sales of apparel and home goods. Lowe's also reported an upbeat quarter. Earnings topped expectations. Sales were up. Total sales jumped more than 8% from a year ago. And it was helped by a tariff refund. Though the home improvement company offered a cautious forecast for the year and the stock's down 2%. Stock futures are under pressure. The S&P 500 lost ground yesterday for a third straight session. That's your Fox Business Report. I'm Jenny Cosolda. Invested in you.
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5: This is WHBC News at 8:30. Drive time traffic for you this morning. Looks pretty good right now. We had a slowdown earlier on 30 West. Turned out to be just some quick maintenance work. Created a pretty big slowdown, though, but we're in good shape, 30 and elsewhere this morning. AccuWeather's Jason Katarina says clouds and sun today, humid, but afternoon thunderstorm, 77 for the high. Tonight, cloudy, a thunderstorm, low 63. Tomorrow, mostly cloudy, a thunderstorm in a couple of spots, the high 79, back to sunshine Friday, and 81. And we're currently at 63 at your severe weather station. Good morning, Jim Michaels with WHBC News. News service of Bonsky Heating and Cooling. First, trying to get this power back on in the Augusta area of Carroll County. Had a 200 customer outage. Earlier, says Edison's down to about 100. Got equipment damage there. It's about 10 a.m. they estimate now to get the rest of that power back on. Also, an endangered missing adult alert issued this morning for Robin Costanzo, Canal Fulton resident who, according to the alert, was driving to Howard, Ohio in Knox County, but did not return from there. A 67-year-old white female, 5'5", 150, brown hair, hazel eyes, wearing a blue shirt and black pants, driving a bronze Nissan Murano, a 2015 model, and license plate Ohio HPG 1751. There's an endangered missing adult alert. You should call 911 if you see her or the vehicle. A young Canton man learned his fate yesterday in connection with a vicious beating suffered by a 63-year-old man, 20-year-old Johnny Range, going to prison for 6 to 9 years, sentenced after pleading guilty to a felonious assault charge last week. Canton police say Range beat Brian Brown to the point of unconsciousness back in June. They say he then proceeded to stomp on the man's head while on the ground. Range had initially been charged with attempted murder, but a session of the Stark County Grand Jury no-billed him on that count. U.S. Marshals Service operates violent fugitive task forces, different ones, in 8 northern Ohio metropolitan areas, including here in Canton Maslin, with the goal of combining federal and local resources to make arrests. So why not combine all 8 of those resources, making for a very large task force? That's actually what the Marshal Service did for 8 weeks between May and July, as U.S. Attorney for the Northern District of Ohio David Tepfer explains.
6: The Marshals designated an enforcement period for each participating city, which was coordinated in advance with local law enforcement.
5: Tepfer revealing yesterday Operation Northern Shield made 684 total arrests during the surge in Akron. 30-year-old Daquan Rucker picked up as part of that surge on a reckless homicide charge for the May killing of 51-year-old Richard Poole on Allen Page Drive southeast in Canton. Tepfer says this type of collaboration will continue. Canton Police Department conducting a review of a mistaken identity incident from Monday where a 14-year-old boy was placed in handcuffs on his own front porch by 2 city officers. Police were looking for a juvenile and an 18-year-old in connection with a series of car thefts in the area of Highland and Lippert Roads northeast. When one officer ID'd the teen as a suspect, when they determined he wasn't, they removed the handcuffs. Police Chief John Gabbard in a statement says it's not the intention of the police department to involve innocent bystanders in their operations. They later did arrest 18-year-old Kenneth Moore Jr. and a juvenile on theft-related charges. AccuWeather says cloud, sun, a thunderstorm later in 77. It's 63 degrees. President Trump puts Canadian tariffs on pause with a trade deal that's said to be close. Fox News Radio's Jonathan Savage is at the foreign desk.
2: 50% tariffs on a wide array of Canadian goods were meant to come into effect this morning, but President Trump's made a last-minute decision to delay the measure for 3 days. He says the United States and Canada have agreed a trade deal, and the two countries just need time to finalize the documents. President Trump also says the proposed deal could revive plans for the Keystone XL oil pipeline.
5: Primary elections and some Florida results translating to changing faces.
7: Republican Congressman Corey Mills was primaried out, the 11th House incumbent to lose this year. Ryan Elijah defeated Mills, who's under ethics investigations. Another GOP Congressman, Byron Donalds, won the Republican nomination for Florida governor.
8: My administration will be guided by three pillars: making Florida accountable, achievable, and most of all, affordable.
7: Donalds will take on Democrat David Jolly, who used to be a Republican member of Congress.
5: That's Fox News Radio's Dave Anthony. There's so much that goes into the price of a gallon of gasoline or diesel fuel, and runs the gamut from local to international. Consider what AAA Ohio's Morgan Dean is saying, that possible war-damaged petroleum assets in Russia are impacting prices.
9: Russia having some concerns about sharing some of their fuel on the global market. Let's not forget, when we talk about regular unleaded, when we talk about diesel gas, we are talking about a commodities market that is all around the globe.
5: And then there's the local level, and Dean suggests perhaps higher prices for in-store products are affecting convenience stores that often use gas as a loss leader. AAA average for regular unleaded in Camp Maslin this morning, 422. Diesel now heading back up again, up just 8 cents. From yesterday, up 8 cents from yesterday. $5.45 a gallon for diesel, AAA says, Canton Maslin. WHBC News Time at now 8:37, 63 degrees in downtown Canton.
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11: Here's your AccuWeather forecast. Today will bring humid conditions with variable cloudiness and the possibility of an afternoon thunderstorm. Gusty winds could accompany any downpour with a high reaching 77. Tonight is expected to be cloudy with another thunderstorm and a low of 63. Tomorrow will be mostly cloudy with a chance of a thunderstorm in a couple of spots, reaching a high of 79. Tomorrow night will be mainly clear with a low of 56. Looking ahead to Friday, expect plenty of sun and a high of 81. With the AccuWeather forecast, I'm meteorologist Jason Caterina for News Talk 1480 WHBC.
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5: 20-year-old Johnny Range of Canton sentenced to 6 to 9 years in prison yesterday on a felonious assault conviction, accused of brutally attacking and beating a 63-year-old man in the city back in June. Range had been charged with attempted murder, but he was not indicted on that count. Next news at 9, and when it breaks, Jim Michaels on Canton's Morning News with Pam Cook.
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6: All right, 20 minutes now before 9 on your Wednesday morning, August 19th, and could see some storms next couple of days, but hopefully by the time we're ready for high school football tomorrow night, we're going to get it out of here, that's for sure. We have a special spotlight program coming up for you after the news at 9 o'clock. We're going to talk Canton for All People with Don Ackerman and also introduce you to the people who are going to be taking care of the old Athens restaurant. It'll become Heather's Place, and we'll talk more about that. So make sure you stay tuned for that. Should be fun. Right now, one final look at sports on this Wednesday morning. Here's Kenny Rota.
7: Good Wednesday morning, everybody. This sports report is brought to you by Ortho United. The Guardians, an 8-1 winner last night at home over the Giants to improve to 61-65 on the year. Foster Griffin started and pitched six innings of one-run ball to get the win. Joe Adell with a huge night for the Guards, a career-high six RBIs on three hits, including a 450-foot home run. These same two teams will do it all over again tonight here on WHBC. First pitch comes your way at 6:40 p.m. In Browns news, it was day 15 of practice yesterday in Berea as they get ready for their scrimmage on Thursday against the Bills, who they will then play in preseason game number 2 in Cleveland Saturday at 1 p.m., and you'll hear that game right here on WHBC. And don't forget, it's week 1 of high school football here on HBC as well, as we will bring you 2 games on Thursday night and then 3 games on Friday night as we begin our 82nd year of high school football coverage. 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
6: All right, things are looking pretty decent out there as we start to wrap up this morning's commute. It's been a quiet one. Had a little bit of an issue early this morning on 30 westbound, but right now things are looking much better and we're not seeing any delays. Just give us a call on the traffic tip line if you see a problem. 330-450-1480.
5: 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The 1480 WHBC AccuWeather Forecast.
6: Some clouds and possibly an afternoon thunderstorm today, a high of 77. Tonight, cloudy with a thunderstorm possible, low 63. Mostly cloudy tomorrow with a high of 79. And then clear skies tomorrow night, a low of 56. For Friday, plenty of sunshine, high 81. Right now, 63 degrees on your severe weather station, 1480 WHBC.
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11: 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Our teachers are really the ones on the front lines every day seeing the changing needs of our students. So when the teachers here in Bay Village recognized that there were ways that we could better support the needs of our students, our association worked collaboratively with district leadership to provide care coordinators, school psychologists, and additional counseling resources that have already positively impacted our students. My name is Margot Newman. I'm a proud member of the Bay Teachers Association because strong unions make strong public schools for our students.
18: Still using the I got a
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20: We are wrapping it all up, folks. It is the end of our really quiet morning on the roadways, and hopefully as you're heading out, you got to where you need to be on time. And by tomorrow, boy, just about all of the school districts in one way or another are back in session, except for Marlington. They'll start after Labor Day. But everything else, folks, they'll be out on the roads, the school buses, the kids, parents, all that kind of stuff. So just be prepared. But as of right now, our traffic situation looks pretty darn good out there. Give us a call on the traffic tip line if you see a problem. 330-450-1480.
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20: And according to AccuWeather, we are going to see some very humid conditions, a few clouds here and there with a thunderstorm or two, and a high of 77. Tonight, cloudy with a thunderstorm and a low of 63. Mostly cloudy tomorrow, a chance for a thunderstorm. 79 will be our high, but by tomorrow night, clear skies, low 56 for Friday. Lots of sunshine, high 81. Friday night, partly cloudy, low 62. And just as we enter into the weekend on Saturday, a mixture of clouds and sun with an afternoon thunderstorm possible. Saturday's high will be 78. Right now, 64 degrees on your severe weather station, 1480 WHBC. All right, we are just about 8 minutes away from 9 o'clock, and I'll have the news for you. We'll chat about all the stories that are happening in our area. Also, if you missed our conversation with Dr. Stan Anderson this morning, you can always check that out on my podcast page at WHBC.com. We talked about kindergarten vaccination rates as we start school, what that looks like right now. Also, he was telling us about some factors that have been identified during midlife that are linked to early dementia and shorter survival, and some of the things that you can do to control the problems and avoid that. And it really brought up a lot of good things. I asked him, so what exactly is midlife? And he said it's between 40 and 60. That's midlife. So 60, that would mean you'd live to 120. Like, yeah, you go, Dr. Stan. Help us out here. I bet there's a lot of people out there, though, that would say they don't want to live to 120. I don't know. My mom's 92. Her cousin, who we call aunt and is her best friend, is 96. I'm just meeting people who are older all over the place. Our family, just lots of folks. You guys remember Joe Palmisano, of course. He was with us on Wishes. And if you remember him, when he did Saturday mornings, he always talked about his mom. His mom is 105 years old. 105. It's amazing. I think it's just pretty darn cool. Anyway, also, Dr. Stan also talked about the GLP-1 medications. You know, people who take the GLP-1s may have a lot of questions continually. You have continual. Like, what if the dose stops working? How do you prevent the side effects? If you're on the maximum dose, what do you do? He answered all those questions, plus the choices if insurance doesn't cover it. I thought there was a lot of good information that Dr. Stan shared expert on all of that this morning. So like I said, if you get a chance, go to WHBC.com and take a listen. Now, while you're there, it's very simple. Every single day, if you go there to WHBC.com, you'll see the Back to School Cash Contest. All you have to do is enter each day now through the end of the month, and you could win $2,000. And listen, the more you enter, better chance you have at winning. And it doesn't take very long. Just kind of make it one of your morning routines, and that might be a good idea. But you can get $2,000. I mean, who couldn't use $2,000, whether you use it on the kids or you use it for mom and dad to feel better about the kids going back to school, all of those things. So, again, make sure you get there. Go to WHBC.com. All right, we are coming up on news time. Like I said, stay tuned. We've got a great spotlight for you coming up, Canton for All People. And we're also going to talk about Heather's Place, the brand new restaurant that's going to take over the former Athens restaurant. That's all coming up right here on 1480 WHBC.
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21: I'm Elizabeth McDonald, and this is the Fox Business Report.
22: Target's turnaround plan appears to be working. The company's now predicting sales will increase 5% this year after an upbeat quarter boosted by its discounting of popular items. The company was also helped by its tariff refund. But CEO Michael Fiddelke says Target still needs to improve sales of apparel and home goods. Lowe's also reported an upbeat quarter. Earnings topped expectations. Sales were up. Total sales jumped more than 8% from a year ago. And it was helped by a tariff refund, though the home improvement company offered a cautious forecast for the year, and the stock's down 2%. Stock futures are under pressure. The S&P 500 lost ground yesterday for a third straight session. That's your Fox Business Report. I'm Jenny Cosola, invested in you.
23: What are you working towards?
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1: This is WHBC News. Good morning. I'm Pam Cook. There's been some community outcry as a mistaken identity incident in Canton on Monday will be reviewed by the police department. Video of the incident has the 14-year-old arrested by two officers as he walked onto his Highland Avenue Northeast front porch. He's identified initially as matching a juvenile car theft suspect, but then the handcuffs are removed. Police were actively searching for the juvenile and 18-year-old Kenneth Moore Jr., who they say was armed and has a violent history. They later arrested the proper suspects. Canton Police Chief John Gabbard in a statement says the department does not want to involve the general public unnecessarily in its operations. The U.S. Marshals Northern Ohio Violent Fugitive Task Force that operates in the Canton area often makes arrests of fugitives after violent crimes occur. We learned yesterday that the Marshals Service and Cleveland-based U.S. Attorney's Office worked together for 8 weeks between May and July, combining the task forces in eight Northern Ohio metro areas, surging into one area each week. They made a total of 684 arrests. One in the Akron surge brought a Canton homicide suspect into custody.
2: In Canton, Daquan Rucker was wanted by the Canton Police Department for the murder of Richard Poole on May 24th. Within 12 hours, Rucker was taken into custody during the surge week here in the city of Akron.
1: Ann Murphy is the Assistant Chief U.S. Marshal for the Northern District of Ohio. Most of those arrested face state charges. U.S. Attorney for the Northern District says this is, quote, just the beginning. The attempted murder charge may have been dropped, but a 20-year-old Canton man will spend plenty of time in prison for inflicting a beating on a 63-year-old man back in June. Stark County Common Pleas Court Judge Chris Hartnett sentenced Johnny Range to 6 to 9 years on a felonious assault conviction yesterday. He entered a guilty plea to the charges last week. Canton police say victim Brian Brown was badly beaten at Walnut Avenue and 9th Street Northeast with his head stomped on as he was on the ground. Range was initially charged with attempted murder, but the grand jury came back with the assault charge. First hint that something's not right with this, the federal government helping you with your local property taxes. The Stark County Auditor's Office says you might view a YouTube video that instructs you to contact the office for a senior homeowner tax review request form. But there is no such federal program or form. Auditor Angela Kinsey reminding residents there are legitimate property tax relief programs like the homestead exemption, and you should call their office for more information. We're paying some of the highest prices ever in the month of August for gasoline. AAA in our area, $4.22, down 5 cents. They say it goes back to where most of the fuel is coming from.
3: All of what we're seeing is still related to continued unrest in the Middle East with the ongoing conflict with Iran and concerns over the Strait of Hormuz.
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4: Here's your AccuWeather forecast. Today will be humid with changing cloud cover and the possibility of an afternoon thunderstorm. Expect gusty winds with any rain showers. The high will reach 77 degrees. Tonight, it'll be cloudy with a chance of thunderstorms and a low of 63 degrees. Tomorrow, anticipate mostly cloudy skies with isolated thunderstorms possible and a high of 79 degrees. Tomorrow night will be mainly clear with a low of 56 degrees. With the AccuWeather forecast, I'm meteorologist Jason Catarina for News Talk 1480 WHBC.
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0: WHBC, Pam Cook with you this morning. I've been promising you all morning long. We've got a great conversation over the next hour. First of all, we're going to be talking about Canton for All People, and then we're going to share some secrets with you regarding Heather's Place. You all know the former Athens restaurant. We've got the details on what's going to happen there. But we're going to start out with Don Ackerman with Canton for All People. First of all, good morning, sir.
1: Hey, morning. Good to see you.
0: Yeah, you too. You too. So for people who don't know what Canton for All People is, explain.
1: Sure. We're a nonprofit development company with a mission to improve the quality of life for Canton's neighborhoods. We started in 2021. With some pretty big goals. We wanted to improve Canton's housing stock, mainly in its downtown core neighborhoods. We wanted to lower crime, do things about public safety. We wanted to make sure kids had better opportunities for education. And then we just wanted to help folks, you know, overcome cycles of poverty, usually through home ownership. And so what we've seen is being able to get folks out of subpar rentals in the houses they own, usually for a lesser mortgage payment than what they were paying for rent. And so that's equity that they pass on. So we try to make people's lives better through development activities, just as a nonprofit.
0: Give us a little bit of your background, because I explain to us how you got involved in this, like what your background is.
1: Oh, gosh, yeah. I generally don't like talking about myself. We can do that. So I graduated from Tuslaw High School in like 04. So I'm from Maslin. I hate to say that on the Canton station, but I'm from the west side, the cornfield side of Maslin.
0: We serve all of Stark County.
1: Here we go. I'm from the cornfield side of Maslin. And I went to Kent State University. I was in the military for 10 years. I had active duty 10 years, was in the 101st Airborne Division, 2nd Cavalry Regiment, did a couple tours in Afghanistan. And honestly, at a very basic level, not to get too far into it, decided, you know, that's not the way the world's going to change for the better. You know, I don't regret my time in the military, but I really just wanted to get involved in something that I felt like was going to make the world a better place. So I became a United Methodist pastor. I got appointed downtown, and very short, just felt like didn't make sense to show up to church every Sunday when just blocks away, you know, things were happening in the Canton Inn that many of us were just not happy about.
0: Yeah.
1: People living in houses, like it didn't seem fair to me that people should put up with high crime in their neighborhoods, no matter how much money they make, and that people shouldn't be paying $1,500 a month for rent for subpar living conditions, these kinds of things. So we set up Canton for All People with the Lemon Family Foundation and others to say, hey, Bill Lemon, who kind of helped us do that, his dad owned Lemon's Market over there on 12th Street, kind of approached me and said, hey, I wanted to do something to improve the quality of life in the neighborhood that I grew up in. And so he came alongside of us, and so we've been at this for about 5 years now, and that's how I got involved in it, pretty much.
0: All right, so you've made your mark in all different places, obviously, and so let's talk about some of those projects. Maybe what was your first project?
1: The first project that we actually started on was the Canton Inn, and so we really wanted to do something, and it didn't make much sense to invest all this money, start redoing this housing stock when we were experiencing all these challenges in the neighborhood with the Canton Inn. Long, crazy story. Got to praise the late, great Tom Burnaby, who kind of helped us getting that. Case in point, you know, I got a purchase contract with the owner, and that's a long, funny story better told over beer. I got a purchase contract with the owner for the Canton Inn at the time. I didn't have any money, and it was a time the American Rescue Plan Act, the Biden and Harris administration started pushing ARPA funds out. And I was supposed to have a date with my wife that night at Bender's, and I was so excited I had this, and I called Mayor Burnaby at the time and said, hey, I really need to meet with you about something. I said, I got a contract on the Canton Inn. He said, bull crap. He goes, show me. If you got a contract, bring it up. And so I brought it up to Tom, and he goes, this is great. What are you going to do with it? And I said, I don't know. I don't have any money. He goes, why the heck would you do that? I said, I was hoping you were going to buy it.
0: I could see the look on his face now, yeah.
1: Well, and I didn't know the history of how long that he had spent as a law director trying to improve it.
0: Oh, yeah.
1: So he was actually very excited about it. He said, hey, I'll do it if you figure out what to do next.
0: Okay.
1: And so, you know, that was our first project. We did work with the Woder Cooper Company, and over there now it's a great building, 52 units.
0: Yeah.
1: We have office space over there helping people repair their houses. And then we built our first house on 9th Street back in 2023. 1104 9th Street Northwest was the first new house that we built. We built that house for $165,000. And right now, because of we learned how to build houses, you know, we're building 52 houses across three counties right now.
0: That's amazing.
1: And next year we have about 123 to do throughout the Northeast Ohio area, almost 40 of which will be here in Canton.
0: And Mayor Bill Scheer comes in frequently, usually about once a week, or somebody from the city. We chat about things that are happening. He has mentioned your name over and over and over again. In a good way.
1: I was going to say, sometimes I wish you wouldn't, but like that's awful nice of him. Yeah, no, the city's been a wonderful partner. I mean, Canton, I think, is committed to trying to do what they can to make their neighborhoods a better place. I think we all agree that things could be better.
0: Yeah.
1: And so it's great to work with people who have that same kind of mindset.
0: So you have to go and try and find grant money and all those kinds of things, right?
1: Yeah, we do. But I will also say different than we also make our own money. So we build houses in other areas. Folks use our services to build, okay, do construction projects in other areas. We're able to generate some of our own revenue and spend that back here at home. Some state programs that we're able to run down and be able to put in. So like right now in Canton, probably what I'm most excited about, other than the girl sitting next to me, is that we've rehabbed the Canton Calvary Mission. Folks know it up on Gibbs Avenue.
0: Right.
1: We put about $2.6 million into that facility. So that now, this fall, when you go to close on a mortgage on the northwest side, you're going to get paperwork for free childcare.
0: Wow.
1: So not only are you moving into an apartment, you're getting a better place to live, you're moving into a house. We're saying, hey, we're going to get you into a child. Like, here's an option for a great preschool run by the YMCA. Canton Symphony's helping with music classes, running art class, arts, you know, all kinds of wonderful things up there. So when we started Canton for All People, it was this idea that we can start thinking about the future we want to live in. You know, I always say, like, my grandpa and everybody told me stories about the glory days around this place, but I'm 40 and I ain't never seen it. And so... And so I feel like it's always up to us to make the days we want to live in. And so, like, we're just, yeah. I would say my grandpa, I talk to him about it all the time, trying to just piece the neighborhoods back together in a good way for the, right, folks living here now and the folks that are going to live here in the future.
0: And that has been Mayor Scheer's thing since the very beginning when he was elected.
1: Yeah, it has.
0: Neighborhoods are the most important thing. And when I look at you, you know, it's not set it and forget it. I mean, what you're, yeah, doing is you're creating neighborhoods, creating help for people.
1: Yeah, just yesterday, we, you know, because I understand that, like, when you're putting brand new houses next to folks that are struggling, you know, that leads to a lot of angst sometimes. Well, why can't I get something good too?
0: Mm-hmm,
1: so
0: mm-hmm.
1: We had this brand new house going in. One of the neighbors was upset, and I was over to talk to her, and she was upset with us. And then you find out, well, she's upset because she's got water pouring into her kid's bedroom upstairs, and her roof's leaking. And it's back to school time, and they're struggling on school supplies. And I just said, hey, we can fix the roof.
0: Mm-hmm.
1: The roof we can fix. So it's not just putting this new house here. It's like we're trying to make life better for, I said, all people. So, but,
0: right.
1: But we really,
0: right,
1: are trying to find a way to make lives better for the folks living here and then the folks that'll live here in the future.
0: And that's I mean, there's nothing better, you know, when you're...
1: It's
0: when
1: a lot of fun. It's a
0: I
1: lot,
0: bet it
1: lot
0: is.
1: Of fun.
0: I bet you see a lot of smiles, don't you?
1: A lot of smiles and some other ones, too. You get a little bit of everything. You get a little bit of everything.
0: Mm-hmm. Learn a lot about the city.
1: Yeah, neighbors are fun.
0: That's so, right. Yeah. All right, we're going to take our first break. When we come back, we're gonna reveal the secrets that everybody's been waiting for about the future of the former Athens restaurant. We'll tell you all about that here coming up as we continue on Spotlight on 1480 WHBC.
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1: All right, we are back, and I know a lot of folks listening this morning have been wanting to find out more. I'll let you explain, because this is an important addition to the community that we're very excited to talk about.
2: Yeah, crazy story. So most folks think of us, you know, feeding people, building houses, and that improves people's quality of life. It does, but I think something else that improves people's quality of life are good local businesses. People want good places to spend their money. And so when the Athens closed, we went to the auction, just kind of being curious.
1: Mm-hmm.
2: And there were some other folks bidding at the auction who, you know, I don't think they were going to do right by the neighborhood. And so we said, not today. You know, we're going to preserve this as a restaurant. And I don't know anything about the restaurant industry. So we bought it knowing that if we put out like a request for proposal, that mm-hmm. it's got to be somebody's dream to run this place.
1: Yeah.
2: And so we did that. We got over 60-some responses from area businesses and restaurants who wanted to run it. You know, I got to be like Guy Fieri and run around the place and taste people's food, get business plans. You know, it was like my life's dream to get to do that.
1: Yes.
2: And talk to Dee and Natasha from the previous Athens, and they were part of the process. They said, hey, if you could help us talk to people, help us vet people, who would you want to steward your legacy? And these two gals are sitting right
1: Heather
2: here.
1: Heather and Rachel.
2: Who get to do it.
1: Yes, absolutely. All right. So tell me how you guys decided this was something that you wanted to do.
3: I do just want to touch base on the fact that there is two more of us.
1: Right, there's four of you.
3: Yes,
1: yes.
3: So,
1: please.
3: Yeah, so there's four of us, and without all four of us collectively working together, this wouldn't have happened. My oldest sister came across the Facebook post that they had made about it, and she kind of sent it, and we all talked about it back and forth, but our mom, who has always wanted the best for us, said, we're going to try.
1: Okay.
3: We are going to try. We've had a lot of changes in life over the past several years. And this seemed like such a great opportunity. It seemed like something had literally fallen into our lap.

0: that we are all well versed in. You know, we okay. know how to work at a restaurant, run a restaurant, how to be part of the community and make customers feel seen and cared about.
1: Yeah. So who are the other two? We want to make sure we say names, right?
0: Yes. So Brittany is the oldest.
1: Okay.
0: I'm the middle, and then Emily is the youngest.
1: Okay. Very good.
0: Yep.
1: So you find out, okay, you're going to be the one that's going to take over. What were your first thoughts?
2: So Don actually called me, and I'm thinking, okay, because in my heart, and, you know, I pray a lot, and that's, you know, I just knew that we were going to get it. I just had this very calming feeling.
1: Yeah.
2: So he called and he told me, and I get off the phone, and then I was like, holy crap.
1: Now what do we do?
2: Right. So we have a family text, and I put, "We got it," in all capitals, and everybody else, "Holy crap." So that was our initial reaction.
1: Yes.
2: And then
1: yes.
2: we sat down and we're like, okay, what's our game plan? How do we make this effective? Get it open as quickly as we can. We sat down with Dee and Natasha, who, by the way, have been amazing through this whole
1: process.
2: Yeah, from
1: the Athens, by the way, for folks who don't know.
2: We talked about what worked for them, what our vision was, and she, with a lot of tears, said, you know, this, you can make this your home.
1: Yeah.
2: And it feels that we can.
1: And I see on Facebook, you know, I told you I follow your Facebook and everything that's happening right now. Give us a little bit of an update on what's happening inside the building and where all of that stands.
0: We are getting there.
1: Yeah.
0: So we have really been able to come together collectively and kind of pick like the theme, which was really just warm and inviting. I mean, and this was conversation after conversation after conversation of colors that would work well, colors that made people feel, you know, just good when you walk in. Dee had her own eclectic style, which was very, you know, known in the neighborhood, but we wanted to make it ours.
1: And it was a Greek restaurant.
0: So we are at the turning point, I feel like. You know, when we look at our lists of items that we still have to complete, everything is doable to meet our timeline. You know, it's taken a lot of work. We still have a lot of hard work to do. But when you look at our list, they are dwindling down. You know, we're narrowing them down, and we're doing it quickly, I feel like. So I would say, you know, we're getting pretty close to...
2: We're kind of at that teetering point. So we have a meeting with the health department on Monday.
1: Okay.
2: So that's going to be the very pivotal step for us. So we're excited. I have worked in the restaurant industry for a very long time. So to be behind the scenes and teach them, all of my children have worked in restaurants, but they've never been on the back end of it. So they all have learned quite a few things about
1: the restaurant business. Making it happen.
2: Oh my gosh, yeah.
1: So talk about the legacy, too, because I think that's very interesting what you guys have decided to do with that.
0: So again, Dee was a staple in the community. She was around for many, many years, so much so that we've had several people pop in, you know, introduce themselves, tell us that they can't wait for us to open, and tell us stories about when they used to go to Athens. So we did decide to do not only a legacy menu. So Dee was kind enough to give us, share some of her secrets with us.
1: Okay.
0: We're going to have a mini little legacy menu on there with some of the favorites that she sold. We also have an area in the restaurant that we have decided to keep decorated like Dee had. You know, we didn't paint over the mural. We kept her signature colors, just so people feel like they're still, you know, at home when they walk in there. They still have that sense of familiarity.
1: That's great. I think, you know, that you gave me a little bit of chills there just for a minute.
2: And she also let me pick out the things I wanted to put in that room. So everything in there is from her.
1: Okay. And that's great. And I bet that meant a lot to her.
2: It did.
1: I'm sure. And it'll mean a lot to the people who come in. But you guys have your own thing. I mean, you know, I think that's an important thing to stress. You know, you're not just trying to replicate the Athens or anything like that. This is you guys. It'll be called Heather's Place, correct?
2: Yes.
1: And so give me a little bit of an idea about menu and things like that.
0: Go ahead.
2: So we're doing kind of an Americana menu. So it's basically things that I feel in Stark County I grew up with.
1: Okay.
2: In addition to that, we're trying to put our own flair on a few things. So each of the girls got to make a menu item. do what their favorite thing.

0: was. So those are on there, and then I actually have one on breakfast. So we're trying to just give it a little flair and see how it goes. The other thing that we are focusing on with the restaurant is I truly believe it takes a village. I was raised that way. I believe in paying it forward. My father started a program in the Boy Scouts years ago, and it was inner city youth at risk. And he started Operation Flag at McKinley Monument. My dad believed that if you gave people a chance, that they could make better for themselves if they didn't have that opportunity. My mom started the food bank at Duber United Methodist. So I was raised to believe that it takes a village, and I truly believe that. So we're trying to instill that in the restaurant and really get some things going in the community. One of the things that we're going to do is we're going to have a Yahtzee game. After you have lunch, throw a dollar. If you get a Yahtzee, you get a free meal. Before Christmas, all the money that we collect, we're going to adopt a family for Christmas.
1: That's awesome.
0: So we're just trying to incorporate things to keep the community involved and have a legacy for them and their kids.
1: And Dawn, I mean, that fits into your, you know, to the way that, that Canton for All People operates as well, right?
2: Well, I think you see why we picked them.
1: Yeah. Yes, absolutely.
2: I mean, hardworking family needs an opportunity, gets to start a legacy, continue a legacy, but start their own story in a place. Because we know when we lose these neighborhood places, if we just would have let the Athens go, you know, we don't get them back.
1: That's right.
2: We don't get these places back, and so they need preserved. We need more places, more opportunities for people to open up businesses where folks can come in and pass on legacies to their kids. And frankly, let's just be honest, give us good food to eat. We all like to go somewhere.
1: Who doesn't like to eat, honestly?
2: No. We need more places. Let's get more more places, more jobs, more people working, supported by the local people. You know, no offense to the big chains, but it's go to Heather's place.
1: That's right. That's exactly right. And I love the way you just referred to it because it can become that, you know, it can become that thing that people will always say. So we're going to take our break. We'll take a break. We'll have the news here coming up in a few minutes. Again, we're talking with Dawn Ackerman from Canton for All People and all of the projects and things that they are doing, but also Rachel and Heather, because Heather's Place and the former Athens restaurant will be opening soon. We'll talk more about that and all the things that Dawn is working on coming up as well. We'll do that here as we continue with our Wednesday edition of Spotlight on 1480 WHBC.
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1: From the News Talk 1480 WHBC newsroom, the family of a man who was shot to death by an Akron police officer is now suing the city. The lawsuit claims Officer Michael Novak used excessive force when he shot and killed 54-year-old Michael Jones back in 2024. Police say officers approached Jones in a U-Haul that had been reported stolen, and a struggle followed. Novak shot Jones twice. He later died. Jones's family is now seeking $10 million in damages. Local and federal law enforcement revealed the results of a major crackdown on violent crime in northern Ohio. Operation Northern Shield led to nearly 684 arrests across eight Ohio cities, including Cleveland, Akron, Canton, and Toledo. The eight-week operation targeted people wanted for violent crimes and gang activities. Pennsylvania Governor Josh Shapiro signed an executive order yesterday putting tougher rules on new data centers, saying some developers have been too aggressive in local communities. The order removes data center projects from the state's fast-track permit program and requires developers to cover the full cost of any of the power that they use. In sports, the Cleveland Guardians beat the Giants 8-1 last night. The two teams will play again tonight. You'll hear that game right here on 1480 WHBC. First pitch set for 6:40 this evening. I'm Pam Cook.
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13: Here's your AccuWeather forecast. Today will bring humid conditions with variable cloudiness and the possibility of an afternoon thunderstorm. Gusty winds could accompany any downpour with a high reaching 77. Tonight is expected to be cloudy with another thunderstorm and a low of 63. Tomorrow will be mostly cloudy with a chance of a thunderstorm in a couple of spots, reaching a high of 79. Tomorrow night will be mainly clear with a low of 56. Looking ahead to Friday, expect plenty of sun and a high of 81. With the AccuWeather forecast, I'm meteorologist Jason Caterina for News Talk 1480 WHBC.
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1: And welcome back to Spotlight here on 1480 WHBC. Pam Cook with you this morning, talking to Don Ackerman from Canton for All People, and Rachel and Heather from Heather's Place, the former Athens restaurant. Ladies, we were kind of talking off the air. I want to talk a little bit about signature food, and, you know, we're going to get to the opening day coming up pretty soon, which we'll talk about in a minute, but maybe you can kind of fill us in a little bit about that, you know, the signature items on the menu.
15: I'll let you do that. I will share, you know, one of the little secret items, if I can, yours. So growing up on Christmas morning, we have always had homemade waffles. For as long as I can remember. And my mom has always gotten specific toppings for everybody because we all like different things. Mm-hmm. You know, mine is Ready Whip, my favorite. I don't eat waffles ever throughout the entire year, but on Christmas morning, homemade waffles by her, yes. So many years ago, she started putting some toppings on hers that seemed a little unconventional.
1: Okay.
15: As an adult, it took me a few years to try it. And when I did, I realized that it is 10 times better than I would have ever imagined. And now that's how I eat my waffles on Christmas morning. Those toppings are mashed potatoes and gravy.
1: No, sir.
15: On a homemade, it has to be a homemade waffle. And if it's not a homemade waffle, just coated with mashed potatoes, gravy drizzled all over top. It is amazing.
1: I think I'm kind of in love with that.
15: So that is one of our signature, it's going to be called Mom's Deluxe Waffle, I believe.
1: That's awesome. You know, and that people love to try that kind of stuff too. That fits right in perfectly. Mm-hmm. And you guys, the sisters had the sandwich competition too, right?
15: Yeah. and those are all going to be named on the menu under our names. Mm-hmm. Brittany has a salad. She really likes salads. So that's kind of like her thing. Mine is a specific type of chicken sandwich.
1: Okay.
15: Emily's is probably the most unconventional, but it is absolutely delicious.
0: I think you should share that one.
1: Okay.
15: It's a grilled cheese.
1: Mm-hmm.
15: What type of bun?
0: Brioche bun.
15: Okay. The bread can vary. So it's a grilled cheese. It has some buffalo chicken dip on it and some bacon.
1: No,
15: I like to eat it and top it with tomato.
1: Uh-huh.
15: Just adds that little crisp
1: to it. Like a little freshness, yeah.
15: It sounds really odd. It is phenomenal. It's not something you would ever think to try.
1: Well, when you love all of those things, mm-hmm. why not put them together? Mm-hmm. That's what I say.
0: Yeah. That's what
1: right?
0: I say, too.
15: Yeah. So that's her signature move, and as much as menu item, and as much as I hate to admit it, she's probably going to win because it is really good. You know, yeah, I'm a very specific person. I like the same sandwich forever, so that's mine.
1: But
15: hers will be a hit, I'm sure.
1: And I think that it's important for people to know, too. I mean, besides all this delicious food, when you talk about, you know, you pick Canton. Why did you pick Canton, and why now did you decide to do this? I mean, you can tell that it's more about community and all of that as well.
0: So the first house that my mom was able to buy was on 9th Street Southwest, which is where I grew up. She still lives there.
1: Okay.
0: Yeah. So I was right by Athens, and we went to Duber United Methodist Church. So my best friend actually lived on 9th Street Northwest, and we would walk and meet at the McDonald's, and we would go either way. And back then, you know, was it the richest neighborhood? No, but it was safe. And then we moved away. So my children didn't grow up there. They grew up in Chicago. We moved back because my dad got sick. And it just, it still feels like home. Like I was, even though I came back and visited, once we moved back here, mm-hmm. I was sad at all the changes that had happened around here. Why we decided to do this. I had a stroke 2 years ago. And then I started having some other health issues. It gave me two things to remember. And one was that life is not guaranteed. The second was I had always preached to my children to grab their dreams. But I realized maybe I hadn't done that and mm-hmm. taken advantage of today. So I am with my grandkids all the time because they are so funny and just amazing little people. And when this opportunity came up, I told the girls, look, go for it. What's the worst thing that happens? You don't make it, but you don't have any regrets. And it was just at a time. Her husband in December retired from 25 years in the Army.
1: Okay.
0: So he was able to help. He actually started working at Project Rebuild, which I think you two work very close. Mm-hmm. And it just felt like it was the time for our family to unite and try and help the community, but make something, you know, that they're proud of.
1: Right. That's such a wonderful thing to be able to think that way. And you seem like you're doing very well.
0: My kids have gotten me through a lot.
1: That's great.
0: A lot.
1: That's great. And as you get ready for this opening, I know you're doing a lot of renovation work. You got to share some behind the scenes stuff with me. They're looking at each other like, what are we allowed to tell here?
0: Right. I think,
15: you know what? Let's just say
0: the grill story.
15: Which one?
0: Okay, so the old grill in there
1: weighs
0: like 700 million pounds. It really does. So about a week ago, we knew we needed to get a new one. So my oldest daughter, myself, and somebody who's going to start working for us decided we can get it outside.
1: Oh, my
0: Why?
1: Gosh.
0: I don't know.
15: Mind you, my husband was there, and they chose not to ask him
0: for help. He was up on the roof, though, so I didn't want to bother. So it has four legs. Two of them have wheels. One is broken, and the other one didn't have a wheel. So we have to turn it sideways to get it out the door. I mean, it got to the point that we were like this much that we, because you had to push this way, just shimmy it through the door. So we're doing it, and I'm just like, seriously, we all have grease everywhere. We finally get it outside, and Gary goes, what are you going to do now? I said, close the door, pretend it's out there. So like a half an hour later, Gary comes back in and he is just crying. And I go, what? And he goes, there are four guys pushing it down 9th Street, rolling it down 9th Street. I was like, it's done.
1: Bye-bye. Yep. Wherever you're operating right now, we're glad somebody has it, right?
15: Right, exactly.
0: 100%.
1: And you were talking about your grandkids. I mean, your grandkids are actually on site while you're doing all this, right?
0: 100%.
15: Yeah, yeah. Our vendors know them very well. They know them as, you know, this is their restaurant. So my sister has a daughter and I have two sons, and they have really deemed this place their building. Mm-hmm. I mean, we are all just working for them, honestly.
0: Yes.
1: And they're what, 3 and 4, you said?
15: Yes. So my sons are 3 and 4, and my sister's daughter is 4. But yeah, they are the bosses. I mean, what they say goes. We get lunch when they are ready for lunch, and nobody argues, and we get what they want. If they want ice, then they're getting ice. And if they want us to do a certain task, that is what we are doing.
1: That's so great. That's
15: yeah,
1: great.
15: Yeah, they have been lots of little hands, but very helpful and very inspiring through all of this, because this has allowing us to see, you know, what we are able to leave for them.
1: I mean, say, they are legacy.
15: They are already so involved and so excited, and we just hope that they keep that excitement and realize that, you know, she pushed us and we are doing all of this for them. I mean, it just, you know, that in the community, I mean, it's not.
1: And you know, they're going to say, hey, when I was growing up, you know, I was always at the restaurant, you know, and that kind of thing. They're going to remember that for the rest of their lives.
15: Well, and we have, you know, because all the kids are very young, we do have hours that work with all of us.
1: Mm-hmm.
15: You know, we, the one thing that was important was, you know, not only community, but family, which she kind of touched on. So we made sure that when we were looking at hours of availability, that it didn't impact anybody negatively. You know, we are going to be there a lot. We are going to be there a lot during hours of operation, but this is taking nothing from our families.
1: Right.
15: Which was really, really important to all of us. So
1: when we, so do we want to tell when the grand opening's going to be? Are we going to mention that?
15: Yeah, say it together. So we, our grand opening is September 9th.
1: Yay! All right, September 9th. That's like
15: very close.
1: Very close. Yeah.
0: Very close. Very close.
1: So when you have this grand opening, what can people expect? Tell us a little bit about it.
0: We have no idea.
1: I love that.
15: It's going to be an early morning, and you're going to see us there smiling.
1: Very good. I love it. So in the hours, you have your hours planned out?
15: Yeah, so we're going to be open Wednesday through Sunday. So that's something that they were closed on Sundays previously. But with the church community and no other breakfast places in the area, we thought that it was important to be open Sundays.
1: Right.
15: So Wednesday through Sunday from 6 a.m. to 2 p.m.
1: Okay.
15: We are willing to take like specialty reservations for, you know, maybe different days or hours that we may not originally be open.
1: Right, right.
0: I was just going to say, we got our first Christmas reservation for 50 people.
15: We did. And it's on a Tuesday.
0: But,
1: oh, hey, okay.
0: You know what? Yeah. And it's where Brittany and Emily work. Mm. All the doctors there decided that they were going to support our family. And they said,
1: so great.
0: Can we do this? And we're like, sure.
1: Sure. So yeah, we'll that's there. Awesome.
0: That's what I was trying to get
1: we
0: to.
1: We had
0: Sorry.
1: Several retirement parties there for the radio station, people that were retiring from the radio station. And it was always, you know, when it was the Athens, obviously. Mm-hmm. But I love, you know, you're doing, I love that you're doing your own thing in your family's way.
15: Mm-hmm.
1: But you're also continuing a legacy that's, you know, been important to the community as well. I think that's awesome, an awesome way to do it. Because somebody could have come in here and totally said they don't care about what the Athens
15: right.
1: was. And, you know, we're just going to put some chain restaurant in here or whatever it might be, you know. But you guys, you obviously care a lot about the community.
15: Yes. Yeah, I mean, she grew up in that community. And, I mean, we spent some of our childhood there and... You know, it's just, we all are familiar with the area. My husband actually grew up in the Southwest End as well, so he is, you know, very invested in this.
1: Yeah.
15: He wants us to succeed, and, you know, he wants to see the community come together as well. You know, him and her both have, you know, the same passion. Thank you.
1: Very good. Yep. Very good. Well, September 9th, folks, and stay tuned. We'll keep reminding you that it's happening, and I can't wait to come and see, and I want to eat that buffalo thing.
15: Oh, it's so good.
1: Or maybe the waffle with the mashed potatoes.
15: That is also really, really good.
0: Come breakfast or lunch.
1: That's right. There you go.
15: So you'll just have to stay
1: real
15: all day.
1: And then come back. Yeah, I can do it. I know.
0: Can I say just one more thing?
1: Yes, please do. Please do.
0: We can't thank Don and Camp for All People enough. Matt and Dave have been great. Bill stopped in. to check on us, but we didn't know who he was. But they gave us an opportunity to really try and have a dream that, you know, and make it a reality. Mm-hmm. And we are so, so thankful for them.
1: That's awesome. It takes a village, like you said.
15: Yeah,
1: absolutely does.
15: That we've gotten, you know, is just, it's overwhelming, honestly. We haven't even opened the doors, and the amount of people who have reached out, just, I mean, they've marked it on calendars and they're ready and they're going to be there. It shows you how a community comes together.
1: That's
15: because
1: right.
15: All of these people are from different areas. Some are from Canton, some are from, you know, just all over Stark County. And, you know, without the support, without Canton for All People, I mean, we wouldn't be able to do this.
1: That's great. Well, we're going to come back and talk to Dawn a little bit more. We'll take our final break and appreciate you ladies sharing with us this great, exciting news. I know everybody's waiting to hear. So we will take a break, and this is Spotlight on 1480 WHBC.
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1: All right, our final segment on our Spotlight program on this Wednesday morning. Pam Cook with you. And again, a big thank you to Heather and Rachel because they're carrying on the legacy, but starting their own thing at the former Athens restaurant, which is really very cool. And Don Ackerman from Canton for All People in studio with me this morning. We've been talking about your projects, and that's one of the buildings that you purchased. And I just said to you off the air, I just thought it was so wonderful that you included Dee and Natasha from the Athens into the process. I think that's an awesome thing.
23: Yeah, I don't think they work unless you do include them. I really don't. I mean, it's just one of these things that, you know, I always say it's our town. It's our community. And so we get to decide what happens with it next. If you don't include the folks who put, honestly, I think 45 years of work and their life into this place and ask her opinion, yeah, that's probably not a good place to start.
1: Right, right. All right, so let's talk a little bit about some of the other things that you're working on. Spitzer Pontiac lot.
23: Oh, gosh, yeah. We are working on acquiring the old car dealership up there on Cleveland Avenue in order to build 79 new units. You know, like I said, we're trying to bring something new to the city, so modern, walkable units. We got the new library being built down the road, the Palace Theater's getting some upgrades, Centennial Plaza's there. How do we get folks to move here, live here? And I'm trying to say, why can't we have nice things like other big cities have?
1: Yeah.
23: Let's be honest. And get these things, provide good places, affordable places for people to live where they can work, play. But 79 units right there where we can redo the old car dealership. We're going to preserve that old kind of historic dome roof there for interior parking for the units storage units and a fitness facility in the front of that. And then sidewalks, greenways through there so that you could walk to the cultural center if you want. You want to walk to the palace. You want to walk to the Desert Inn up the road for dinner and all those things. You can do that and just kind of provide a good place for folks to live down there. That's one thing we're working on.
1: Awesome. Yeah. And you know that we talk, the mayor talks about it all the time. And this area, Stark County in general, is in need of housing, just all kinds of housing.
23: Gosh, the whole country. Yep. The whole country. But I would say Canton has a unique opportunity in that, you know, unfortunately, the Midwest, because like the Rust Belt towns, we got hollowed out by globalization in the 1980s and 90s. So we got a lot of vacant land. We need to do something with it. And so we shouldn't have, you know, we should always be thinking about what do we do with the land that we own? If it goes into the city's land bank or we're working with Stark Regional Planning, or if it's, you know, private industry like Spitzer and they left and it's just been sitting there, you know, things can be done with it. I had a friend stop over. He lives in Los Angeles. And he's like, I can't. At least you guys have vacant lots to work with.
1: Yeah.
23: He goes, our housing crisis is we got nowhere to
1: go. Yeah.
23: Canton, we have, an opportunity to rebuild in the way that we always wish would have been, probably when we found it. So that's the exciting part, I think.
1: And you were mentioning to me you're over in Massillon, too. It's not just Canton.
23: So that's a good one. About two blocks from where I grew up, the old Gorrell School site.
1: Mm-hmm.
23: So over just south of the old Bordner's on Lincoln Way, if you're thinking over by Wampler Park, where the city just put its new splash pad in Build Ohio Neighborhoods, Canton for All People, we purchased. It's almost 8 acres there. It'll be a whole new neighborhood. With two new streets that we get to cut in, about 25 homes in partnership with the city of Massillon. Those homes are going to be attainable for working families.
1: Okay.
23: For people to be able to move in. You know, I'm a little biased. I grew up in that neighborhood. Working class neighborhood. It's a great neighborhood. Southwest side of Massillon is a little bit of everybody living there. You can walk to John George's. It's close to where the new schools are being built over there and get a good sandwich. Like, it's a great neighborhood. And so as soon as we bought that, you know, people were reaching out to my mom. She works in the court's office in Massillon. And folks were reaching out to me. They're like, no, I'll keep an eye on the property for you. And this was just, you know, but that's the fun part. I say the funnest part about what I get to do for a living is, you know, one, you're trying to make the world a better place. But, you know, we're all neighbors and friends. And so if we don't do something right, Yeah, Tom Salopek, who lives two blocks from me, he's going to let me know. Right,
1: right, right.
23: If
1: right.
23: the houses aren't a good quality, you know, we don't get the streets or the curbs or the sidewalks right, you know, it comes back to us in one form or another. So, yeah, that's what we're doing in Madison. We're going to get 24 new houses built. Should be starting site work on that in the spring of next year. We get the streets and stuff kind of, yeah.
1: What else do you have in that mind of yours?
23: Oh, my gosh.
1: I know there's a lot.
23: There's one, a little project that most people probably don't know about and maybe even never heard about, but it's the one... I don't know why I'm most excited by this. So the Hart Company. The Hart Company was a flooring company. So if you're at Kennedy's Barbecue, so if you ever go to Kennedy's Barbecue, I'm there at least once a week for lunch. Stop by and see me. But if you're ever at Kennedy's Barbecue, stand in a parking lot and look south. And all you will see is industrial land. It's empty. It's all empty. So we had this idea.
1: Tell people where Kennedy's Barbecue is.
23: Yeah, Kennedy's on 7th Street when you're going over to Monument Park over off the 7th.

0: 7th Street Bridge. So if you've not been to Kennedy's lately, you know, for me, it's a really, it's one of the best priced lunches downtown. I'll do advertisements for downtown lunch spots all the time. But you look south, industrial land. We bought the old Hart Company, who closed and went out of business. We were able to buy that. We're going to tear it down here in the coming months with this idea in mind, that once we get some of that stuff down, you're going to be able to get to that park, to Monument Park, to Waterworks Park very, very soon. And then we're going to be able to put housing along there in the same way that West Park neighborhood abuts Monument Park. We're going to be able to continue that all the way down to West Tusk.
1: Okay.
0: And then we're going to be able to take a walking path from West Tusk all the way up to the 7th Street Bridge eventually. So think, if you're in that neighborhood, you're anywhere, and you just walk west, you'll get that walking path. You're in what I think is one of Canton's most beautiful assets, which is this park. With the monument and the Timken Estate and the gatehouse, and my, you know, I remember my engagement photos were over there with my wife.
1: I love the gatehouse. Yeah,
0: the gate, you know, and it was, you know, it's just such a wonderful place. And I, Barker's Well up the road there, that my uncle still goes gets water from the brews beer because it's probably the best thing that you can do. But, you know, that place had been there for over 100 years. And if you live south of 7th Street, or frankly, south of like West Park down there, you cannot see the park from your house because of, you know, a zoning and industrial building that was built there 100-some years ago. I'm hoping that in 100 years from now, and when kids can just, I hope kids and families take for granted that they have easier access to the park.
1: That's great.
0: And so I'm excited
1: to do
0: that. You just want to make people's lives easier.
1: Better.
0: Yeah.
1: More comfortable. Yeah.
0: You know, you want people to spend, you know, people, when you work hard and you make money, you want to go to Heather's place and you want to spend your money
1: and
0: on
1: meet the
0: you,
1: people. Yeah.
0: And meet people
1: and have some great
0: and
1: food.
0: Feel good about your city and feel good about where you live.
1: Well, you're doing wonderful things. You're doing wonderful things, Don. I appreciate it. Canton for All People. Heather's Place, we'll be talking more about it as we get closer to September 9th for sure. And appreciate you coming in today.
0: No, thanks for having me.
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1: This is WHBC News. Good morning. I'm Pam Cook. A young Canton man learned his fate yesterday in connection with a vicious beating suffered by a 63-year-old. 20-year-old Johnny Range going to prison for 6 to 9 years. He was sentenced after pleading guilty to a felonious assault charge last week. Canton police say Range beat Brian Brown to the point of unconsciousness back in June. They say he then proceeded to stomp on the man's head. Range had initially been charged with attempted murder.

0: combining federal and local resources to make arrests. So why not combine all those resources, making for a large task force? That's what the Marshal Service did for 8 weeks between May and July, with 1 week dedicated to each metro area. They revealed yesterday that Operation Northern Shield made 684 total arrests.
1: The impact of Northern Shield is only possible because these agencies did not work in silos. They worked as one team.
0: U.S. Marshal for the Northern District of Ohio, Pete Elliott. During the surge in Akron, 30-year-old Daquan Rucker was picked up on a reckless homicide charge for the May killing of 51-year-old Richard Poole on Ellen Page Drive Southeast. Elliott said yesterday that this type of collaboration will continue. The Canton Police Department is conducting a review of a mistaken identity incident from Monday where a 14-year-old boy was placed in handcuffs on his own front porch by two city officers. Police were looking for a juvenile and an 18-year-old in connection with a series of car thefts in the area of Highland and Lippert Roads Northeast when one officer ID'd the teen as a suspect. When they determined he was not, they removed the handcuffs. Police Chief John Gabbard in a statement says it's not the intention of the police department to involve innocent bystanders in their operations. They did arrest 18-year-old Kenneth Moore Jr. and another juvenile on theft-related charges. For News Talk 1480 WHBC, I'm Pam Cook.
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3: Here's your AccuWeather forecast. Today will be humid with changing cloud cover and the possibility of an afternoon thunderstorm. Expect gusty winds with any rain showers. The high will reach 77 degrees. Tonight, it'll be cloudy with a chance of thunderstorms and a low of 63 degrees. Tomorrow, anticipate mostly cloudy skies with isolated thunderstorms possible and a high of 79 degrees. Tomorrow night will be mainly clear with a low of 56 degrees. With the AccuWeather forecast, I'm meteorologist Jason Caterina for News Talk 1480 WHBC.
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3: News Talk 1480 WHBC Newsroom. Marijuana may be legal in Ohio, but for some, it's cost prohibitive. 2 years after recreational marijuana sales began in the state, prices here are still much higher than other states. According to the Weed Buddy Cannabis Price Index, the cheapest ounce in Ohio costs about $112. In Michigan, that same ounce can cost as little as $7. A new law passed by Republican state lawmakers took effect earlier this year, making it illegal to bring marijuana from other states back to Ohio. Republican Byron Donalds and former Republican-turned-Democrat David Jolly won their party's primaries for Florida governor yesterday, setting up a November matchup to lead the nation's third-largest state. Meanwhile, Alaska drew scrutiny for its Senate race, where incumbent Republican Dan Sullivan faced a challenger who also goes by Dan Sullivan. The incumbent, Senator Sullivan, had received 45.9% of the vote, while challenger received just 2.5%. Oreo is going all in on unusual flavors with three new limited edition cookies, chicken and waffles, deep fried, and banana pudding. Chicken and waffles version combines maple and savory notes. Deep fried uses fried dough flavored cookies, and banana pudding, of course, leans in to the sweet banana and vanilla flavors. Guardians beat the Giants last night 8-1. I'm Pam Cook.
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4: Here's your AccuWeather forecast. This afternoon, expect variable cloudiness with a chance of a thunderstorm, making it feel humid. Gusty winds may accompany any downpour. The high will reach 79 degrees. Tonight will be cloudy with the possibility of a thunderstorm with a low of 65. Tomorrow, anticipate mostly cloudy skies with a chance of a thunderstorm in a couple of spots. The high will be around 80 degrees. Tomorrow night will be mainly clear with a low of 57. With the AccuWeather forecast, I'm meteorologist Jason Caterina for News Talk 1480 WHBC.
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9: 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This program is called Drunk Driving, The Tragic Reality. 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
4: This is WHBC News. Good morning. I'm Pam Cook. There's been some community outcry as a mistaken identity incident in Canton on Monday will be reviewed by the police department. Video of the incident has the 14-year-old arrested by two officers as he walked onto his Highland Avenue Northeast front porch. He's identified initially as matching a juvenile car theft suspect, but then the handcuffs are removed. Police were actively searching for the juvenile and 18-year-old Kenneth Moore Jr., who they say was armed and has a violent history. They later arrested the proper suspects. Canton Police Chief John Gabbard in a statement says the department does not want to involve the general public unnecessarily in its operations. The U.S. Marshals Northern Ohio Violent Fugitive Task Force that operates in the Canton

0: time in prison for inflicting a beating on a 63-year-old man back in June. Stark County Common Pleas Court Judge Krissa Hartnett sentenced Johnny Range to 6 to 9 years on a felonious assault conviction yesterday. He entered a guilty plea to the charges last week. Canton police say victim Brian Brown was badly beaten at Walnut Avenue and 9th Street Northeast with his head stomped on as he was on the ground. Range was initially charged with attempted murder, but the grand jury came back with the assault charge. First hint that something's not right with this, the federal government helping you with your local property taxes. The Stark County Auditor's Office says you might view a YouTube video that instructs you to contact the office for a senior homeowner tax review request form. But there is no such federal program or form. Auditor Angela Kinsey reminding residents there are legitimate property tax relief programs like the homestead exemption, and you should call their office for more information. We're paying some of the highest prices ever in the month of August for gasoline. AAA in our area, $4.22, down 5 cents. They say it goes back to where most of the fuel is coming from.
1: All of what we're seeing is still related to continued unrest in the Middle East with the ongoing conflict with Iran and concerns over the Strait of Hormuz.
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3: Here's your AccuWeather forecast. This afternoon, expect variable cloudiness with a chance of a thunderstorm and high humidity. Gusty winds could be present during any downpour with temperatures reaching 79 degrees. Tonight will bring cloudy skies and the possibility of a thunderstorm with a low of 65. Tomorrow, anticipate mostly cloudy conditions with isolated thunderstorms possible in a few areas as temperatures climb to 80 degrees with the AccuWeather forecast. I'm meteorologist Jason Caterina for News Talk 1480 WHBC.
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0: Hey guys, George Camel here. So you're thinking about buying or selling your home, and you probably have a million questions. 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
2: News Talk 1480 WHBC Newsroom. The family of a man who was shot to death by an Akron police officer is now suing the city. The lawsuit claims Officer Michael Novak used excessive force when he shot and killed 54-year-old Michael Jones back in 2024. Police say officers approached Jones in a U-Haul that had been reported stolen and a struggle followed. Novak shot Jones twice. He later died. Jones's family is now seeking $10 million in damages. Local and federal law enforcement revealed the results of a major crackdown on violent crime in northern Ohio. Operation Northern Shield led to nearly 684 arrests across eight Ohio cities, including Cleveland, Akron, Canton, and Toledo. The eight-week operation targeted people wanted for violent crimes and gang activities. Pennsylvania Governor Josh Shapiro signed an executive order yesterday putting tougher rules on new data centers, saying some developers have been too aggressive in local communities. The order removes data center projects from the state's fast-track permit program and requires developers to cover the full cost of any of the power that they use. In sports, the Cleveland Guardians beat the Giants 8-1 last night. The two teams will play again tonight. You'll hear that game right here on 1480 WHBC. First pitch set for 6:40 this evening. I'm Pam Cook.
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3: Here's your AccuWeather forecast. This afternoon, expect variable cloudiness with a chance of a thunderstorm, making it feel humid. Gusty winds may accompany any downpour. The high will reach 79 degrees. Tonight will be cloudy with the possibility of a thunderstorm with a low of 65. Tomorrow, anticipate mostly cloudy skies with a chance of a thunderstorm in a couple of spots. The high will be around 80 degrees. Tomorrow night will be mainly clear with a low of 57. With the AccuWeather forecast, I'm meteorologist Jason Caterina for News Talk 1480 WHBC.
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3: Another progressive wins. I'm Carmen Roberts, Fox News. Another shock for Democrats in Florida. Democratic Socialist Angie Nixon upset moderate Alex Vindman in the Senate primary.
4: All across the state of Florida and this nation, people are demanding change. They are tired of the billionaire and corporations running this country.
3: Nixon now faces a long-shot battle against Republican U.S. Senator Ashley Moody in a race highlighting the party's growing divide over how far left it should go. Moody was named to the seat that was vacated by Marco Rubio. President Trump's cheering Nixon's defeat of Alex Vindman, who testified against him during his first impeachment. Also in Florida, GOP Congressman Byron Donalds won his primary for governor and will take on Democratic nominee David Jolly, who used to be a Republican.
5: The people in our state are sick of New York. They're sick of Chicago. Mm. They don't want the crazy of California. And that's why the Angie Nixon, David Jolly ticket, that's going to be a disaster for Democrats.
3: And that is Donald speaking to Fox News. Meantime, Jolly says he is not a socialist.
6: I reject the DSA. I reject socialism. I'm a capitalist, and I think...

0: on to 80 degrees with the AccuWeather forecast. I'm meteorologist Jason Caterina for News Talk 1480 WHBC.
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14: 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Leon Hart and his NFL Alumni Association say they will picket the pickets tomorrow.
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21: The Markley, Van Camp, and Robbins Show. Yeah, let's do it. Jamie Markley, David Van Camp, Scott Robbins. All right, yeah. Well, let's start with some of the election stuff from last night in Florida. Venmo.
22: Yes.
21: Everybody knows Venmo, right?
23: Spent $16 million and got clowned.
22: Yeah. The
23: unreal.
22: 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Nobody cares.
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4: I'm Gianna Gelosi. Socialists swinging for the fences. Angie Nixon beating retired Lieutenant Colonel Alex Vindman by double digits for Florida's Democratic nomination for Senate.
5: Nixon gained national attention after her arrest for staging a sit-out outside Governor Ron DeSantis' office this year. She'll now face an uphill battle in November against Republican Senator Ashley Moody.
4: Fox's Dana Ray McNichol, Republican Byron Donalds, and Democrat David Jolly going to face off for governor. Meantime, Canada avoided a 50% tariff that was supposed to go into effect today. President Trump delayed them.
6: He says the United States and Canada have agreed a trade deal, and the two countries just need time to finalize the documents. There's been a cross-border impasse on several issues, including U.S. tariffs on cars and many Canadian provinces banning American liquor sales.
4: Fox's Jonathan Savage. 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
8: Here's your AccuWeather forecast. This afternoon, expect variable cloudiness with a chance of a thunderstorm, making it feel humid. Gusty winds may accompany any downpour. The high will reach 79 degrees. Tonight will be cloudy with the possibility of a thunderstorm with a low of 65. Tomorrow, anticipate mostly cloudy skies with a chance of a thunderstorm in a couple of spots. The high will be around 80 degrees. Tomorrow night will be mainly clear with a low of 57. With the AccuWeather forecast, I'm meteorologist Jason Caterina for News Talk 1480 WHBC.
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17: The Markley, Van Camp, and Robbins Show. Jamie Markley, David Van Camp, Scott Robbins. You know, you see some stories, and it's alarming, and then it just kind of goes away. That's sort of the news cycle. Like, a few weeks ago, Spain, looks like a full-on invasion going on.
18: Yeah.
17: I mean, the images of that were like, wow, man.
18: Mm-hmm.
17: You saw it, Scott.
18: Yeah.
17: So, I mean, you're still dealing with the ramifications of that.
18: Yeah, a lot of the people went home. So what happened was there's this exclave called Ceuta in northern Africa that is Spanish territory, but it's on the continent of Africa. And they collapsed the border. A bunch of people coming in from Morocco just overran the territory. And some of them went back already, but then a lot of them are still hanging around hoping to get to Europe.
17: Yes. And so, you know, they've got news organizations there. Of course, you know, this Spanish mother, maybe you can understand part of what she's saying, David, but I can translate it as she's being interviewed. It's like, what are we ever going to do?
18: Yeah.
17: They've taken away the beach. They've taken away the park. In my neighborhood, it's packed. If my daughter goes out at 16, she has to go with her dad or me because they'll devour her.
18: Oh, my God.
17: Yeah. I can't take it anymore. I want them to go back to Morocco. She's trying to be nice. She's saying, I'm not saying they're all bad or all good. I don't want anything bad to happen to them. But please, they got to go because this is an invasion. It's terrible.
18: Yeah. Yes.
19: Well, dude, the video was striking.
18: Yeah, you got people sleeping on the streets. You got people breaking into homes, just sort of taking whatever they want. Because they figure those are the rules.
17: Exactly. Because it's allowed to happen.

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15: 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Jamie Markley, David Van Camp, Scott Robbins. Well, big story today, David, has to do with Fauci again.
16: Yeah, well, I mean, you have his top aide, Dr. David Morins, former senior advisor, rather, to Anthony Fauci, has pleaded guilty to, well, a plot to conceal federal records during COVID. Basically saying, hey, we're getting around the whole Freedom of Information Act thing because we don't want too many people finding out what we were funding, what we were talking about, specifically with coronaviruses and gain-of-function research.
17: What we knew when we knew it.
16: Yep.
17: Yeah. And Chairman James Comer of the House Committee has placed the blame on former HHS Secretary, well, I was going to say Javier Becerra.
18: Javier Baccaria.
17: Right. For failing to produce pandemic-era records, saying he's the one that should have been turning this stuff over, and he didn't do it. And that's more than likely your next governor of California.
16: Uh-huh.
17: Wow. So we'll see where all this goes. But, I mean, it does not look good for Fauci.
16: No.
17: Because it looks like this dude rolled on him.
16: That's kind of the word is, all right, we're going to plea out, and he'll be sentenced in a couple months, I guess. And he faces up to 5 years in prison. I doubt he'll get 5 years.
17: No.
16: We'll see what happens with Anthony Fauci.
17: Yeah, because he's saying, well, here's how we're getting around this Freedom of Information Act, and we've got rid of this, and I've talked, and a lot of what

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1: Therese Crowley. Feuding neighbors turned trading partners. President Trump making an 11th-hour deal with Canada.
2: We had a very good conversation with the Prime Minister last night, and we've come to a deal with Canada. As you know, the 50% tariffs across the board were going on against Canada today.
1: And teasing there may be a bigger deal in the pipeline for a revival of the Keystone XL pipeline, which he calls awoken from the grave. Congressman Byron Donalds wins the Florida GOP governor's primary, promising the Florida dream.
3: Making Florida accountable, achievable, and most of all, affordable.
1: Versus Democrat David Jolly. Democrat Socialists scored one upset. Angela Nixon takes on GOP Senator Ashley Moody. Online platform Zetti's survey says 1 in 5 LinkedIn users have used it for romance against the rules. 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
5: Here's your AccuWeather forecast. This afternoon, expect a mix of clouds and sun with a chance of a thunderstorm, making it feel humid. Watch out for gusty winds during any rain. Temperatures will reach a high of 79. Tonight will bring cloudy and humid conditions with the possibility of a thunderstorm. The low will be around 65. Tomorrow will be mostly cloudy with scattered thunderstorms possible. The high temperature will be 78. With the AccuWeather forecast, I'm meteorologist Jason Caterina for News Talk 1480 WHBC.
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4: The Markley Van Camp and Robbins Show. Jamie Markley, David Van Camp, Scott Robbins. So last night in Florida, Byron Donalds won the primary for the GOP.
5: Yep.
4: He got a very good chance of being the governor of Florida.
5: Mm-hmm.
4: And I didn't even think a thing about it until I was reading Jeffrey Mead this morning and then saw a clip where he was talking about, this is a big deal. This is a black man. First time ever in Florida. I'm kind of thinking, well, I just think of Byron Donalds as a really good politician.
5: You know what? I never really thought about it because it's happened before. I didn't think about it. It happened in Florida. Wow, that's crazy. Well, you know, a black guy. I didn't think of it that way. I just looked at him and went, okay, Byron Donalds, yeah, he was supposed to win. He won. Good.
4: But Jeffrey Mead, you know, played part of a clip earlier of him talking about, well, for years, Democrats have told their voters, the Republicans, they don't like black people.
5: Right.
4: And all that nonsense. Here's part of what he said.
6: Republicans truly hated black people. There is no way in hell Byron Donalds would have just won the Republican primary for a GOP stronghold. So if you're black and you're watching this, that whole they don't like you because you're black doesn't hold up. It's a bunch of crap. They use that. There's a couple of things. A bunch of black people are ignorant and truly believe that Republicans hate black people. But Democrats also lean into that ignorance and manipulate black people into staying with Democrats by tricking them into thinking or helping them continue to believe that Republicans are against them. The reality is the Republican Party is not racist.
4: Right. They even said part, I don't know if it's in this clip or not, I can't remember, that he wouldn't have the following he has if that were true.
5: Right.
4: If Republicans just don't like black
6: people. This just shows what I've known all along. The vast majority of Republicans are not worried about your skin color. They're worried about your thought process, what your beliefs are, what your values are, who you align yourself with. That's more what they care about. It's an outdated mindset to sit here and continue to think that they're obsessed with race and they don't like black people because black people are black. Not the case. If that was the case, I wouldn't have millions of followers across different platforms. But that pales in comparison to the result we've seen here with Byron Donalds. This makes it abundantly clear that Republicans are not just a racist party who hates black people. That is a lie that Democrats need black people to continue to believe to help Democrats continue to get black votes.
4: Yeah, that's true.
5: Yeah.
4: And you're seeing that starting to crack more and more, it seems like, with every election, mm-hmm. especially with black males. Just with the vote for Trump in 2024.
5: Yeah.
4: And Big O's out there saying, hey, you got to stand up with your sister here. Young black men are like, shut up. Who are you?
7: Well, yeah, they started calling him a boomer.

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7: Police say the killer is here illegally. I'm Carmen Roberts, Fox News. Police in Fairfax County, Virginia, arrested a 19-year-old man this morning, said to be an illegal immigrant from El Salvador, for the killing of a Ruston woman.
8: Alexis Campos is under arrest. He is being interviewed right now by Fairfax County homicide detectives, and he is offering a full confession for what transpired.
7: Police Chief Kevin Davis told reporters a short time ago that Campos knew the victim, 42-year-old Carmen Lizette Pooch.
8: I will share that there was an intimate relationship that existed between our killer and our victim.
7: Adding the Pooch was found stabbed to death Monday next to her car in a parking lot near a Great Falls hiking trail. Federal sources tell Fox News that in 2024, Campos was captured but later released at the border in El Paso, Texas. President Trump picks White House health advisor Dr. Heidi Overton to lead the FDA. The Trump ally now faces the challenge of balancing the president's priorities with competing pressures inside his administration. Meantime, the president tells reporters if Iran wants to end the war, it just has to comply with White House demands.
9: Look, it's very simple. They have to get rid of completely. They have to get rid of no nuclear weapons. Iran cannot have a nuclear weapon. You know why? Because they'd use it. And we're not going to let them use it.
7: And in a continuing back and forth, Iran says it won't give in and that the U.S. must meet its demands. Americans have only elected 3 black governors in history, but this year, 8 black candidates are on the ballot, including Florida Republican Congressman Byron Donalds, who tells Fox News.
10: As a Republican Party, we have set the standard here in Florida. Ron DeSantis has done a great job as governor, and it's about keeping the wins that he's brought to our state.
7: Donalds will take on Democrat David Jolly in November. 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
11: Here's your AccuWeather forecast. This afternoon, expect variable cloudiness with a chance of a thunderstorm, making it feel humid. Gusty winds may accompany any downpour, reaching a high of 79. Tonight will bring cloudy and humid conditions with the possibility of a thunderstorm with a low of 65. Tomorrow is forecasted to be mostly cloudy with a chance of a thunderstorm in a couple of spots, with temperatures reaching a high of 78. With the AccuWeather forecast, I'm meteorologist Jason Caterina for News Talk 1480 WHBC.
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13: 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Jamie Markley, David Van Camp, Scott Robbins. Okay, so Florida. Well, before we get to Florida, you have an update on a story, David.
14: I do. Well, police are updating some details on the murder of a 42-year-old woman in Virginia named Carmen Lizett Pook, who was stabbed to death at a park in a D.C. suburb.
15: Man.
14: And the person that has been arrested is an illegal alien from El Salvador. And they're saying it's a premeditated attack. They worked at the same restaurant.
15: Okay.
14: And so he left the restaurant where he and the victim worked with a fixed blade knife, latex gloves, and a water bottle, which he eventually filled with gasoline. He repeatedly stabbed her next to her or in her car, doused her in gasoline, and then tried to set her on fire, but couldn't get it to light.
15: What an animal.
14: And this is somebody who was let in by the Biden administration trying to claim asylum. And they let him go, even though he said he did not have a fear for his life in being returned to El Salvador.
15: No, it was all a farce. I forget the actual stat. It was over 90%, more like 96 or 7 of the people could not anywhere close to claiming actual asylum coming into the country.
14: Well, and he was actually honest when he came in and said, no, I don't really fear for my life if I get returned to El Salvador. I just want to come to America. And, you know, I hope that this is kind of a wake-up call for Democrats, because that is a very heavily Democrat area that, like, hey, you know, Republicans are on to something when they talk about how reckless the Biden administration was in opening up the border.
15: Yes.
14: This is a tragedy. This woman should not be dead.
15: And there are many women like her.
14: Yes.
15: Unfortunately.
14: Well, what is this? This is like the third fatality as a result of illegal immigration in recent months in Fairfax County alone.
15: Yes. Yep. And that's the thing, man. And we'll talk about voter ID, different things. You're totally frustrated with Republicans' lack of action on a number of different things. Healthcare, you can name a bunch of different things. And then it comes down to it, is voting for sanity versus insanity?
14: Yes.

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1: I'm John Saucier. The U.S. pausing 50% tariffs on Canadian goods that were supposed to go into effect today. President Trump reports good talks with our neighbors to the north.
2: We had a very good conversation with the Prime Minister last night, and we've come to a deal with Canada. As you know, the 50% tariffs across the board were going on against Canada today.
1: Prime Minister Carney says the postponement will last until the end of the week. Police in Atlanta have arrested and charged Lakeisha Brown for allegedly kidnapping two children. The Atlanta police out with 911 audio in which the child's mother tells an operator Brown had been babysitting.
3: She told me they was in the accident, but she's not answering her phone, or she's not picking up her phone, she's not texting back. She told me that they had got transferred to a children's hospital. She said he was falling, but I called all the hospital, and they're not in nobody's system.
1: Police did find the children. Both of them were safe. 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
5: Here's your AccuWeather forecast. This afternoon, expect a mix of clouds and sun with a chance of a thunderstorm, making it feel humid. Watch out for gusty winds during any rain. Temperatures will reach a high of 79. Tonight will bring cloudy and humid conditions with the possibility of a thunderstorm. The low will be around 65. Tomorrow will be mostly cloudy with scattered thunderstorms possible. The high temperature will be 78. With the AccuWeather forecast, I'm meteorologist Jason Katerina for News Talk 1480 WHBC.
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13: The Markley, Van Camp, and Robin Show. Yes, people talk about the weight loss injections because it's been effective. They work by lowering blood sugar, crushing your appetite. 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A lot of people want to avoid that. 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And other people are like, yeah, I'd like to stay away from that. 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
18: Democrat Senate candidate in Michigan, Abdul El-Sayed. Well, you know, people have said that he's fairly radical, and they're right, because he is. He's a communist.
13: Mm-hmm.
18: Well, he doesn't like that, because, well, you know who else was a radical?
13: Who?
18: Listen to this.
20: Well, you know, Jesus, peace and blessings be upon him, was considered radical in his time, too. And there is a radical nature to being willing to stand forthright in a time of corruption.
13: How weak is that?
18: Yeah. What? Jesus was a rebel, and I'm a rebel, so I'm like Jesus.
13: Okay. Well, you going to sell all your stuff and give it to the poor then?
19: Start comparing yourself to Jesus. That's a great strategy.
13: Probably you don't want to do that.
18: Yeah, no, you don't. I did see that there is a group of Jewish leaders who are circulating a letter to Democrats, specifically Jewish Democrats, in Michigan, saying, hey, you know, we got to get behind Mike Rogers, the Republican. Because this dude, he's an Islamist. His mom was working for some charity that was sending money to Osama bin Laden.
13: Yes. Okay. Well, you've seen his sister, too, right?
18: Yeah. You can't. Oh, his sister's even more crazy than he is.
13: Oh, she's a nut. We've had clips of her on the show before, not even knowing they were related. She's at the University of Chicago, and that place is not radical enough for her.
19: No, apparently not.
13: Yeah, I understand. We'll see what happens with the Jewish vote in Michigan. That'll be fascinating to watch. All right, we got to get the Nimrods. Here we go.
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22: I love the poorly educated.
13: All right. Nimrod's the news. We go to Texas, Austin, and Hutto. Austin, dude, they're arrested. This is a wild story. This was at a Home Depot. 41-year-old John Doyle Bauer, former songwriting partner of David Van Camp, charged with second degree. No, he looks like it. He looks like he would have been a songwriting partner of yours. I'm just saying. Anyway, he's at the Home Depot and starts, you know, talking to this other guy back and forth. He grabs a hatchet. He attacks this 79-year-old dude. They're crazy. Luckily, he's going to be okay. But, yeah, bad songwriter, too. But he's going to be doing a lot of time, and that's Nimrod's in the news.
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35: Come on, let's go. Middle of the week, and it's a cool 79 degrees at the corner of 6th and Market, a beautiful downtown Canton, Ohio. 79 in the Hall of Fame City, and it feels like fall.
36: Fall? It doesn't feel like fall. It's fabulous outside.
35: It's been so hot that it's almost cool outside.
36: I thought this morning when I woke up, it felt like that. Yeah. I put long sleeves on. I'm pissed that I wore long sleeves to the radio station because it's hot. But not as hot as that ball that was hit last night by Joe Adell for the Guardians.
37: And it's hit a ton! Deep left field! Away back and gone! Almost to the top of the bleachers in left! Oh, what a prodigious blast for Joe Adell! Wow! Well, that time Wisenhunt got a changeup in the strike zone, and Joe Adell hammered it 455 feet.
36: He scorched that sucker. Do you know what the definition of prodigious is?
35: I'm looking it up right now. Impressively great in size, force, or extent. Enormous.
36: And that was an enormous home run. I'm leaving the station yesterday, so I turned Hammy on first inning, right? Get a walk from Quani, Ramirez with a base knock, and then Joe Adell steps to the plate. And JT, he almost had to leave the game during that at-bat because he fouled one off his knee. And he walked around for a while, and eventually he did leave the game, but he stayed in there, and then he hammered that sucker.
35: Well, that's the reason you brought him in. That's the reason you wanted the right-handed stick. The guy had six RBIs in that game yesterday, and it was very impressive. And they had 12 hits as a team, and hopefully, you know, every time you see one of these wins, hey, we're in the right direction.
36: Right.
35: You need to put this team away. You need to sweep this San Francisco Giant team. That was like watching a bad softball team, in my opinion. They were booting balls all over the place. Probably tired, probably on the road. Maybe some guys are injured. Maybe some are playing out of position. You need to take three here, and you go to Colorado, you need to sweep them too because they both stink.
36: Good news yesterday, right? White Sox lose. Guardians pick up a game on the White Sox. They're playing today too, aren't they? They're right now, I think they're playing
35: Detroit
36: the White Sox.
35: Loses.
36: Yeah.
35: Baltimore loses. You gain ground everywhere.
36: Let's see. White Sox and Cubs are playing right now. Hi! It's 0-0 in the bottom of the third in Chicago at Wrigley. The Tigers are playing as we speak in Pittsburgh. Tigers leading the Pirates, the Buccos, 3-2 right now. And the Twins are playing as we speak. They are tied with the Braves 1-1 in Minnesota.
35: Okay.
36: So, it was a good day all the way around for the Guardians.
35: How about this game in Chicago? First and foremost, there's a fight at the end of the game between the Southies and whoever else. I don't know which part of the city roots for which team, but you always hear about the South Side.
36: Yeah.
35: So it's the White Sox taking on the Cubs. Do you realize that Pete Crow Armstrong, the center fielder for the Cubs, had a walk-off home run Monday night in the 10th and led off the game yesterday?

0: I'm really surprised, though, that that hasn't happened more often.
1: Big Al, what's he hit? He doesn't hit dingers. Cycles. Big Al hits dingers.
0: Hits dingers. Aren't you surprised that hasn't happened more often, though? With all the day games and the doubleheaders and everything else, you're going to see your fair share of walk-offs. But a lot of times it's not from the leadoff hitter, I guess. So, I mean, it is impressive, and it's only been done 13 times in the history of this great game, the national pastime.
1: Baseball, Ray. Baseball.
0: By the way, they got terrible ratings for the Field of Dreams game.
1: Did they really?
0: I read that and then I just stopped reading it.
1: I will say this, having not seen the movie Field of Dreams.
0: What?
1: Okay, yeah, and we've been down this path before.
0: No. We're not talking about it's the great pumpkin, Charlie Brown.
1: Right.
0: You've never seen Field of Dreams?
1: No, I started to watch it.
0: You should be one of my interns. I'll make that one of your assignments.
1: So, but I will say this.
0: Rocky? Who's he?
1: Is he a swimmer? Anyways.
0: Yeah, he sunk.
1: There were some cool photos of the Hall of Famers walking out of the corn, man. That was kind of cool. Mm-hmm. Now, they took it too far. You want to have a catch with Ken Griffey Sr.
0: Nobody's ever said that.
1: And Ken Griffey Jr. And then it was Roger Clemens and his son. You want to have a catch?
0: No.
2: I want to see it.
0: Ah, jeez.
3: You're not invited.
2: Not invited? What do you mean I'm not invited? That's my corn out there. You guys are guests in my corn.
4: The one constant through all the years has been baseball.
5: If you build it, he will come.
0: Who is he?
1: Hey. Who is he?
2: Dad?
0: Oh, here it is.
2: You want to have a catch?
0: Oh, stop it.
1: Shut up. Dad.
0: Costner.
1: My dad would Yellowstone. Say to me, he'd say, you want to go out and throw something? You want to play catch. You want
0: to
1: go throw something.
0: You want to play catch.
1: Yeah, not have a catch.
0: Your dad would take you out and kick your ass.
1: Have a catch. You catch a cold. You throw a baseball, right? My goodness.
0: Hey, Dad.
1: You want to have a catch?
0: My dad would have said, no, get back to work.
1: He couldn't catch that when Odell hit last night.
0: Damn.
1: Was a laser. He scorched it.
0: Joey.
1: J-O. That's how he spells his name, right?
0: And he's Louisville.
1: He's a J-O. Joe Adele.
0: That would be a nice... You know, you start watching games like that last night. Yeah. You know what comes to mind for me?
1: What?
0: The future. Team's so young.
1: Yeah.
0: And you think, okay, maybe we can lock up a couple of these guys. And really, you know, because I'm in a thread with my brother, Dr. Lou, and a couple of others.
1: All right.
0: They're giving up on this team. There's still 36 games remaining. And they're only, a half game out of the third wild card spot, 4.5 out of first. Chicago White Sox may be slipping finally.
1: Okay.
0: And if you really consider the fact that you've got 6 games between the Giants and the Rockies.
1: Yeah.
0: And if you can take, let's not be too greedy, 5 out of the 6, you should sweep these two teams. But as I told you yesterday, maybe we're one of these lousy teams, too.
1: These four teams they're playing, San Fran, Colorado, Angels, and Royals, have a combined winning percentage of .404. They're all under .500 by 20 or more games. It's unbelievable how bad these teams are. So I'll be honest with you. This 12-game stretch, I expect them no less.
0: Yes.
1: They've got to go 10-2. They've got to go 10-2 in these 12 games against these crappy teams.
0: Fine.
1: Okay, so that's for me, that's what has to happen. And they did to a bad team what you're supposed to last night. You beat them 8-1, and Joe Adele did this. Brian, come on, hit it for us again, because Hammy basically jumped. And we were talking about the guy on Instagram that does the Hammy thing. He was jumping out of his seat when Hammy called this.
6: And it's hit a ton. Deep left field.
1: Deep.
6: Away, back and gone. Almost in the top of the bleachers in left. Blast for Joe Adele.
0: Wow.
6: Well, that time, Wisenhunt got a changeup in the strike zone, and Joe Adele hammered it 455 feet.
0: Guardians win it 8-1. And the good news is we played the fight song and it paid off.
1: Yes, we did. Yeah. Foster Griffin with a solid outing.
0: Oh, I thought it was Foster Brooks. Here we go.
1: Oh. This is our new fight song.
0: Bring it back, that's right.
1: For the Guardians.
0: Parker Messick tonight.
1: Yes, even if Lowe doesn't play.
0: Yeah, Nate Lowe didn't play y'all last night. Gotta be cruel to be kind. We should sing this when New Wave Nation comes in studio.
1: How about you and I perform for them instead of them performing for us? Make sure they have headphones, Brian, so they can hear us. Because we're killing this song.
0: I love that song. You gotta have a fight song, don't you?
1: Kind.
0: I want to.

0: sound like
1: Eric Brook.
0: Eric Brook.
1: Night.
0: I'll make it a three-syllable
1: tonight.
0: Word.
1: Night.
0: Kinda.
1: Tonight is the night.
0: Oh, that's fantastic. So we're in a good mood today because the Guardians did something good yesterday.
1: About time.
0: Oh, dude.
1: Oh, sure. It's a music show today.
0: Eric
1: Foster Brooks, 6 innings pitch, 5 hits, 1 run.
0: Foster Brooks.
1: Did you realize he's a rookie?
0: Yes, 31 years old.
1: Another rookie.
0: Yeah.
1: By the way, talking about rookies, Travis Bazzana hitting seventh. See, this is going back to what I've been talking about all along.
0: Yeah.
1: When you move guys around and then all of a sudden they stop hitting. Now, I don't know if this guy should be your leadoff because obviously Stephen Kwan is on fire right now.
0: Fire.
1: Bat him ninth. You don't bat him seventh, do you?
0: Yeah. I think he's trying to get him back on track, and he doesn't want to ruin his confidence too much.
1: You already did it. Dude, if you're the leadoff and they move you down to seventh, your confidence is shot, isn't
0: it? No, here's why. Because if Stephen Kwan was struggling, I would say yes. But the fact that Kwan's been on fire, Bazzana can't argue that he should be hitting leadoff because Kwani's been finally hitting like Kwani.
1: Is your confidence shot when they put Hey Now at second base instead of you?
0: Hey Now.
1: I think this guy's going to be mush.
0: We'll see. This is standard operating procedure for most rookies. You have you start a little slow, you get going, you have a nice stretch, the league adjusts to you, you have trouble adjusting to them adjusting, you struggle, and then maybe you find something during the last month.
1: He's not a rookie. He's the number one overall pick.
0: Still a rookie.
1: I understand, but the number one overall pick, you would expect more. You should get more out of the number one overall pick.
0: I'm okay with, here's the thing, here's the guy. I would be upset if I were a rookie and I got sent back down, not moved in the lineup.
1: It'd be tough,
0: okay?
1: I think.
0: Yeah, so the fact that maybe they've taken him aside and said, look, here's what we're doing. We're not going to send you back down to, you know, call. Don't even worry about that. You're staying with us, okay? So that's the boost of confidence you give him, but you tell him, until you get back on track, we're just going to put you lower in the lineup. And I think that's the smart way mentally to do it with Bazzana.
1: You have to do that because you're still in the race. I mean, if you had already given up the season, it doesn't really matter, right? You would keep him up and you wouldn't think twice about it. But since you're in the race and the guy has, you know, he's actually not horrible. But right now, his batting average is starting to sink a little bit. And we already know that he's not, doesn't have a great glove.
0: Right. Yeah. Now, I'm telling you right now, Brian, are we rolling on this part? Save this. Make sure you copy and paste this somewhere and save it. All right. Your starting center fielder for the Cleveland Guardians next year will be Travis Bazzana.
1: Why?
0: Per a very, very, very, very, very, very reliable source.
1: How do you know he can play center field? Last time we did that, it was Kipnis, and they failed miserably.
0: Hear me out. What's supposed to happen at the end of this season?
1: Lockout, walkout, strike, whatever you want to call it.
0: So, when the players are having their exit interviews, you bring Travis Bazzana in. Hey Now is your starting second baseman for next year. In order to make the lineup better, okay, and you control him, arbitration years, he can't hold out or demand a trade, right? So you want to play in the big leagues? Okay. You have your exit interview with Bazzinga, and you tell him, look, we've been looking for a center fielder. I think he's played some outfield at some
1: point. I'm looking it up right now. Travis Bazzana has not played in the outfield during his professional. Or, let me finish.
0: Oh.
1: Or collegiate career.
0: What about high school?
1: Cricket. He was playing cricket.
0: Well, there you go. Maybe he played center field for the cricket team in Australia.
1: He played center field. You're out of your mind. Reliable source.
0: Travis Bazzana.
1: No.
0: I believe they will tell him, look, during the offseason and if there is an extended lockout, take fly balls. Get used to playing center field. We need you in the lineup.
1: That never works.
0: You're going to play some center field for us next year, so start getting used to it.
1: Great. So now you have another rookie because you throw away his rookie campaign at second base and you have a rookie in the outfield. His very first time. I'm not buying it. I don't like it, Bobby.
0: You ready for this? Breaking news, and you are going to jump out of your chair.
1: Don't tell me. Don't
0: You're going to get ready.
1: Who got called back?
0: Back up. Back up so you don't hit your knees. You're going to be thrilled.
1: Who is it?
0: You ready?
1: Yes.
0: The Cleveland Guardians
1: Santana
0: have placed first baseman DH Rhys Hoskins on the 10-day injured list and called

0: up.
1: Who?
0: Utility player.
1: Cooper Engel.
0: David Fry. That's what you asked for yesterday.
1: Jesus, a day late, I thought you were excited. Short.
0: Fry recalled from Columbus today. In AAA, hitting .294 with 6 homers and 18 RBIs.
1: I said Carlos Santana.
0: You did. That's what you said you wanted Fry yesterday. Yeah. I thought you'd be more excited about this.
1: I don't know. Well, what happened to Hoskins?
0: The
1: feelings get hurt?
0: Lower back inflammation.
1: He's done.
0: Dot, dot, dot, read between the lines. You suck. Mm-hmm. We're not going to release you yet. Take about 10 days off and see if that helps.
1: You don't want Manzardo?
0: I thought it would be Manzo, too. But it's David Fry.
1: What about Schneeman?
0: Schneeman's still down there doing whatever he's doing. I don't know. I don't know. I don't understand it. Maybe out of respect, David Fry's considered more of a veteran.
1: We have a first baseman now. We have Nate Lowe.
0: Nate Lowe, yes. Nathaniel. Nate
1: Lowe. Well, Skipper calls him Nate. I'm going to call him Nate. Ooh, that's a good picture of him, too. That's a young picture of Nick Lowe.
0: Go on YouTube channel.
1: Baby. You really held that one out.
0: I did.
1: You should be on America's Got Talent with a
0: diaphragm,
1: voice like
0: that. Man. Holding it from the diaphragm. Letting it fly, baby. Deep breath in and let it exhale.
1: America's Got Talent was on last night because there was no Guardians game, so there's nothing whatsoever to watch.
0: Right.
1: And that stupid show was on, so I wanted to Google and see if anybody's ever made it from that show.
0: Yeah.
1: Nope.
0: Yes.
1: No!
0: Yes.
1: And to make matters worse, my Google Home Assistant kept saying it couldn't answer the question.
0: Why?
1: I don't know. Did you
0: not ask it the right way?
1: I asked it a zillion different times. We got mad at it. Lisa called it a bad word. I won't repeat on the radio.
0: Oh, really? I thought this one dude made it.
1: There are some, but I have no idea. I've never heard of him.
0: Calum Scott.
1: Never heard of him.
0: I thought
1: he... Ventriloquist?
0: No, he's a singer.
1: Never heard of him.
0: He came on back in 2015. Dude, it's one of the most impressive performances.
1: No. I'm talking about a star that ended up with a career afterwards.
0: Yes. No, this guy's, I've got him on my playlist.
1: That's the guy that did Journey.
0: No, that's Richard Goodall, the janitor.
1: Yeah, no, nobody.
0: That's another great performance.
1: No hit songs on Mix 94.1 from anyone who's ever been on America's Got Talent.
0: Calum Scott, Britain. Oh, it was Britain's Got Talent.
1: And I've never heard of him. Okay. I mean, if the guy had a hit single, I've never played it. But the thing is, when you watch America's Got Talent, to me, you know what it's like?
0: What?
1: It's like watching the circus.
0: You ready for this?
1: Yeah.
0: After finishing sixth on the ninth series of Britain's Got Talent in 2015, Calum Scott built a massive international music career. He achieved over 10 billion global streams, received a Brit Billion Award, and released global hits like his cover of Dancing on My Own and You Are the Reason.
1: Yeah. You know what that sounds like?
0: What?
1: Hasselhoff. Big deal. Hasselhoff's huge in Germany. He brought down the wall.
0: He has toured globally.
1: See, all right, Google, see who's got more record sales. Him or the Hoff?
0: Oh, this guy kills him.
1: No chance.
0: Yes.
1: What's his name?
0: His name is Calum, C-A-L-L-U-M, Scott.
1: Calum Scott.
0: Calum Scott.
1: Versus the Hoff is what I'm going to put
0: in. I know you are. That's fine.
1: Who?
0: He has toured globally and supported superstar Ed Sheeran on his Mathematics tour.
1: Yeah, you're nobody when you open up for Ed Sheeran.
0: Come on now.
1: You're no one.
0: 10 billion global streams.
1: Here it is.
0: Yeah.
1: Unofficially, AI overview.
0: Yes. Come on.
1: It won't come up.
0: Yeah, you don't want to read it because the Hoff gets killed.
1: Calum Scott has sold more albums than the Hoff.
0: There you go.
1: Calum Scott's debut, Only Human Alone, has sold 3.6 million copies, whereas documented worldwide sales for the Hoff, 2.5 million. It's like crying over spilt milk.
0: Come
1: it's
0: on,
1: nothing.
0: It's a million difference.
1: Which is nothing.
0: Yeah, okay.
1: If they had more, look, if it wouldn't have been for that wall, those people in East Germany would have had more money. They would have bought more albums. Come on. There it is.
0: This is the Hoff.
1: That's the Hoff.
0: Oh, Brian, what happened?
1: New Wave Nation. New Wave Nation is here. Brian, keep it going. Come in here, fellas.
0: Yeah, there we go.
1: Play the Nate Lowe song.
0: Well, no, we got the Hoff going right now. This is David Hasselhoff singing.
1: Who's better, David Hasselhoff?
0: Yeah.
1: This is Ken.
0: Yeah.
1: And Jay from New Wave Nation.
0: Yes.
1: Who's better, Calum Scott or David Hasselhoff?
2: David Hasselhoff.
1: It was Ken.
0: I'm Ken.
2: I'm David Hasselhoff.
0: Yeah, no, Calum Scott kills
1: they
0: David Hasselhoff.
1: They never even heard of the guy.
0: He did. Wait till you hear Calum Scott's voice.
1: There's no
0: comparison. Voice of an angel,
1: he
0: man.
1: He brought down the wall in Germany.
0: Yeah, but was he ever on a Britain's Got Talent? No.
1: Was this guy ever on Baywatch?
0: He might have. I don't know.
1: No chance. Jay, you know what I'm talking about. He's a lead singer.
0: I will.
1: How do you go against a guy's lead singer's point of view?
0: Because I know
1: you
0: what.
1: You got no talent.
0: I know what I heard with my ears. Calum Scott's got the voice of an angel.
1: What about our new fight song for the Guardians?
0: Now, Nick,
1: did they hear this, Brian?
0: Nick Lowe.
1: If you play it?
0: Yeah, can you play our Nick Lowe song?
1: You guys need to learn this song and do it like as an opener.
0: Yeah, yeah. Here we go. Go ahead, Brian.
3: Great record,
0: yes.
3: Right?
0: Okay, listen, we're going to sing along with Tell Us How
1: Our
0: You
1: new
0: Do.
1: First
0: right?
1: baseman.

0: to say. Brian, turn this mic on for these guys, would you, please? Oh, don't tell me to calm down. Turn the mic on. Okay, there we go. Do what we say.
1: These guys are professional, Brian.
0: Yes, they know how to handle a microphone. All right, what were you saying there, Ken, about Nick Lowe there? Talking to the mic.
2: That's who sang that song was Nick Lowe.
0: Yes.
1: Oh, we know.
0: Cruel to be Kind.
2: Oh, yeah, great stuff. Great stuff. That's right in our wheelhouse. In fact, I think in the early days, we may have done that.
1: Get out of here!
2: I'm telling you, in those early days, we did a lot of, like, we did some crazy stuff in the early days. Like, stuff we'd done, you know, that just very few people sort of responded to. So it sort of obviously changed over the years.
1: Right. I have an idea.
2: Got a little more commercial.
1: I have an idea. But we're going to interview you guys. You're going to be playing down at Centennial Plaza on Friday. We're going to start calling Jay Lowe. You guys, oh, it's already taken. Wait a minute.
3: Well, I am pretty low to the ground.
2: That's awesome.
0: Now, have either of you heard of Calum Scott?
2: Calum Scott.
0: Do you have any? 10 billion streams. 10 no. billion.
1: In
0: not
1: Europe.
0: Billion.
1: In Europe.
0: 10
1: Europe.
0: Billion.
2: Okay.
0: All right?
2: Wow.
0: And he was on Britain's Got Talent, and he came out and sang this song, and it's one of the most impressive debuts ever. It just rocked the house.
1: What song?
0: I'm going to play it for him when we go to the commercial break.
1: You don't know the
0: name
1: of it?
0: Yes, I do know the name of it.
1: Yeah, look it up.
0: It's on my playlist.
1: Thank you, Internet.
3: He wasn't on Knight Rider, though, right?
0: No, he wasn't.
1: Not Knight Rider, not Baywatch.
0: Come on.
2: It's hard to compete with the talking car.
1: That's right.
0: Hooked on a feeling with the little David Hasselhoff.
2: Yeah.
0: Who are you, President Trump?
1: Yeah. That would be like this.
2: Yeah, for sure.
1: That would be the YMCA dance.
0: Oh, gosh. Too funny.
1: I love the Hop.
0: The Hop. All right. Well, we know these guys can sing, so they're top CA in our book, and we're going to talk to them here in a little bit. But the Guardians making us all feel better today with the win yesterday, 8-1. They got the lowly Giants again today and then tomorrow afternoon. Mm-hmm. Hopefully the Guardians can sweep them, get closer to first place, and make a run at this playoff picture, whether it's in the division or in the wild card. So we'll break that down more for you, tell you today's lineup coming up a little bit later on. We're going to hear from John DeMarco, Jim Goodman, Northwest Alliance face-off, the two head coaches. We'll hear from them. Shador Sanders spoke today. We'll hear from the Browns starting quarterback for this Saturday's game against the Bills in exhibition play. Chad Bailey, Akron Auto Auction, and New Wave Nation when we come back on the Kenny and JT Show.
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9: 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The goal to make arrests using federal and local resources. So why not combine all those resources? That's what the Marshal Service did for 8 weeks between May and July, as U.S. Attorney for the Northern District of Ohio David Tepfer explains.
10: The Marshals designated an enforcement period for each participating city, which was coordinated in advance with local law enforcement.
9: 684 total arrests during Operation Northern Shield, and the Akron surge, a Canton homicide suspect was arrested. A young Canton man learned his fate yesterday in connection with a vicious beating suffered by a 63-year-old man, 20-year-old Johnny Range, going to prison for 6 to 9 years. He was sentenced after pleading guilty to a felonious assault charge last week. And the first hint something's not right here, the federal government wants to help you with your local property taxes. Nope. The Stark County Auditor's Office says you might view a YouTube video that tells you that, instructing you to contact the office for a senior homeowner tax review request form, but there's no program and no form. More at WHBC.com. AccuWeather says cloudy tonight, a thunderstorm, the mid-60s. Tomorrow, mostly cloudy, thunderstorm in parts of the area, around 80. Jim Michaels, WHBC News.
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30: Here's your AccuWeather forecast. This afternoon, expect variable cloudiness with a chance of a thunderstorm, making it feel humid. Gusty winds may accompany any downpour, reaching a high of 79. Tonight will bring cloudy and humid conditions with the possibility of a thunderstorm with a low of 65. Tomorrow is forecasted to be mostly cloudy with a chance of a thunderstorm in a couple of spots, with temperatures reaching a high of 78. With the AccuWeather forecast, I'm meteorologist Jason Caterina for News Talk 1480 WHBC.
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1: Welcome back to the Wednesday program. We'll try not to argue in this segment, but we've got half the nation sitting in studio with us. You know, Kenny, this Friday, what? Kenny Rota, not Ken Harding.
31: Yep.
1: This Friday is not a first Friday.
31: Nope.
1: It's Friday, I believe, August 21st. Mm-hmm. But that's not to say that we don't have something big going on at Centennial Plaza.
31: Yeah, always something going on, but it's always big when these guys, New Wave that's Nation, right, doing their thing. What's up, fellas?
32: What's going on? Hey,
33: how are you?
32: Good. Thanks for having us.
33: Thank you.
31: Caleb Scott, not David Hassel.

0: Oh, stop it. I said we're not going to argue during this segment. Let's start with you, Ken. You guys came off a huge, huge Hall of Fame festival. Yep. You still produced a fashion show. Yep. Talk a little bit about that, then we'll move into Friday.
1: I'm so blessed to be a big part of the Hall of Fame week with Canton Chamber of Commerce doing the fashion show. And they've been great to me these last 9 years. And then, yeah, the band did the Bloom Classic the week before which was amazing. We had great weather for that. We played the Friday, I think. And, yeah, just had great weather for that and great turnout for that. Yeah, just it's amazing every year how much bigger Hall of Fame week gets. It's just it really is. It's so good for this whole area.
0: They keep adding to it and adding to it. And, Jay, for me, the thing that comes to mind is if he doesn't book you, do you get mad at him?
2: Oh, no.
1: It's mad when I book him.
2: Yeah.
1: It's actually in reverse.
2: Yeah. I just go where they tell me.
1: Yeah. Yeah, I get grief for booking too much sometimes. Yeah. Yeah.
3: So. Now, real quick. Jay, you were at the ball game last night, you said.
2: I was.
3: At the Guardians game. So you saw that first inning home run, huh?
2: I could not believe how far that thing went. It was pretty cool.
3: 455 yeah. feet, they measured it, I guess.
2: They knew right away when that thing was gone.
3: Just the sound, the crack of the bat.
2: Absolutely.
3: He launched that sucker.
0: Prodigious.
3: Yeah, prodigious. That's the word Tom Hamilton used.
2: Perfect night for a ball game. It was awesome.
3: Yeah, that's great. So for you guys, and we always ask this, people ask us, you ever get tired of talking sports? You ever get tired of playing music?
2: No.
1: I got to tell you, because, you know, there's a lot of times we do the same songs, you know, the big hits. You have to. How could you not play Jesse's Girl? How could you not play Hey Mickey, right? And we've been doing that since day one. We're in our 29th year, or next year will be our 29th year, I guess. And it doesn't get old because the way the crowd responds to it, that's what it is. It's, you know, for us, we enjoy doing it, but the crowd feedback is what we sort of thrive off.
0: You know what's come up quite a bit on our program as we talk about Michael Stanley and how big he was in this area.
1: Yeah.
0: You guys travel quite a bit, too.
1: We do.
0: How far does New Wave Nation travel?
2: Well, this year it's been...
1: It's been all over this year. Yeah. At this stage, we're regional, so surrounding states, Pennsylvania, Indiana, Kentucky, Western New York, that type of stuff. In the early days, we were up and down the coast. We were as far south as Biloxi, Mississippi, and as far north as Marquette, Michigan.
0: Oh, wow.
1: Yeah,
0: that's amazing.
1: We just played everywhere. But with that comes time and age and, you know, wanting to do more quality than quantity rather than just showing up somewhere in Virginia Beach at some club that nobody's ever heard of you and you're like, you know, just a background. We'd rather do something where people appreciate that you're there, they're into it, you have a following, a base and stuff. So, and because families and, you know, daytime commitments and that sort of thing, it's easier just to keep within a 3 to 4 hour travel radius.
0: Ken and Jay are in studio with us right now with New Wave Nation. Here's what I love about New Wave Nation. And Jay, this is going to be directed to you because recently we see all these amphitheaters and it's tribute band here, tribute band there. What I love about New Wave Nation is you're not a tribute band. You're not a cover band. What would you call yourselves?
2: I would say an experience, an 80s experience, you know, because we try to take, you know, take you through that, travel through that decade and make you experience probably what you maybe felt during that time, whether you lived through it or if you're just experiencing it from the first time, but kind of what the music really from the 80s was. Mm-hmm. And, we put our own spin on the music. We don't always play it exactly. And we try to, you know, we kind of make it our own, and which is, and then when you add a whole show to it and a video component to it. So we really just try to make it something that you come away, feel like you experienced something special.
0: The video aspect that you guys bring to a show is second to none. It's evolved over the years from big screens to LED.
1: Yeah.
0: Ken, how do you get this done?
1: You know what? It takes a lot of time. Fortunately, over the years, I've just sort of gotten better at it.
0: Yeah.
1: I've done tutorials. I've taken some classes on how to create, you know, different graphics and whatnot. And then you take what's great about what we do is it was so based on visuals, the MTV generation. Mm-hmm. That was the first era of music where that was like as important as the music you're playing. So there's a lot to work with there. You know, we don't play just the videos of the artists and stuff. We did that in the early days. Now it's like we try to create a whole mood experience with it, you know, and make it something really interesting for the audience as well.
3: All right. Biggest musical influence on both you guys and why you're doing what you're doing still after all these years?
1: I'm going to say Prince.
0: Yeah.
1: I'm going to say Prince.
3: Really?
1: Yeah. Prince is it for me. If you've ever watched a concert of his, and you could just go on YouTube now and see all these concerts. It was like going to church, mm-hmm. like pop music church.
3: Dearly beloved, here today.
1: But the way he would go in and out of songs and the musicianship, it was like next level, like nothing we'd ever really seen, especially some of those later years, 2010, 2011, you see some of those concerts, you're like,
0: yeah.
1: That's why I get up and do it. I'm like, that's what you aspire to.
3: Wow.
1: Yeah.
2: And see, I have a couple. So I, you know, as early as grew up loving Elvis, then Michael Jackson, and then also if you go into the rock stuff, I love Kiss. So it's just like, so those kind of all blend out all together, and you know, just the show aspect of what Kiss does, and even I just saw that epic movie, the Elvis movie, just to see some of the behind and how cool he was. He was cool.
0: It's
3: the king.
2: He was.
3: Right? For LeBron James, no, Elvis is the king. All right?
1: I love Prince. He liked the king.
0: Yeah. You know what's amazing for me? Mm-hmm. When you start talking about Prince, what goes unnoticed quite a bit, and I understand why you're probably a big fan of his, Ken, is the fact that he was a great guitar player.
1: Oh, my gosh.
0: As are you. Oh. And you had one of the weirdest injuries that may have sidelined you.
1: Absolutely.
0: And somehow you blew out your finger. What gives and how are you feeling now?
1: So, yeah, I was the 100th anniversary of WHBC last summer. It was your guys' event at Centennial Plaza. And of all the weird things, we had just had a rainstorm come through. Not a rainstorm, but, you know, just some sprinkling. Yeah. So we had covered up everything with tarps, as you do, you know, to protect the gear. Rain passed, we go on, we start playing, and I noticed when the crew guys moved the tarps off the fans in the front, the, you know, circular fans that sort of keep us cool and control the fog and stuff,
3: right.
1: One of them was pointing at the sky, and it was his. It was Jay's. And I'm like, oh, I'm in the middle of a song just playing, and I see that. I'm like, oh, I can just go move that up so it's pointing at Jay with my other hand. You know, nothing. It's something I've done a million times, and for whatever reason, my pinky got stuck in the fan. And it sliced it. It tore the tendon right off. And I'm like, so we're finished the song, you know, and I'm like, I'm looking down, and I'm like, it doesn't look right. I know, I'm clearly bleeding.
2: This doesn't look right.
1: I'm clearly bleeding, but it's also at a weird angle. Yeah.
2: It was pointing at me.
1: Yeah, like, look what you've done. So, fortunately, my light guy is also a nurse. So, just during a break there, I ran back to him. I'm like, is it attached? Because it literally, I couldn't tell. I couldn't feel it. And he's like, you know, he gave me that look of like, oh, man, yeah, that's not good. So we paused for a second and taped it up, and we finished out the show because I'm like, we're here. We have to do this. I can play guitar with three fingers. I just have to think about it for a second, you know. So, and that's what I ended up having to do the rest of the summer. After that show, we ended. I went to Mercy. They were great. They got me right in. I thought I was going to be there all night in the emergency room. No, they got me right in. Got back to a doctor who was like, yep. You tore your tendon. You've got to have surgery on Tuesday. To, you know, it was all very quick.
0: Damn.
1: And I'm like, well, I have a gig tomorrow.
0: Right.
1: You know? And he's like, well, I don't think you're going to make it. I'm like, but they sold tickets. I can't. It's one of those. I'm
3: the
1: like,
3: show must go on.
1: Right, I can't. I'm like, all right, let me think about this for a second. And again, so we just worked out a show for the rest of the summer until I, you know, I had the surgery and all that I could play with three fingers and just get through it. You know what I mean? And it turns out there's a lot you can do with just three fingers. You know, I had
0: that's amazing.
3: Two fingers tequila, three fingers guitar.
2: So now we call him Three Fingers Kenny. That's his name.
0: So now you discover you can play that way. Do you do it out of habit now?
1: Well, now, you know, because I had the surgery and it's not quite right. I mean, the doctor was great. And again, it leans sort of forward, but the way I grip my guitar now, it's actually sort of better because I can sort of get that pinky in there a split second before that I used to be able to.
3: Yeah. You know what this reminds me of?
0: That's amazing, isn't it?
3: They bring us Hall of Famers here, Pro Football Hall of Famers, right?
1: Mm-hmm. Yeah.
3: And if you play defensive line or offensive line and you're a Hall of Famer,
0: the fingers go like that.
3: The fingers are pointing every which way. Right. So, and it's just, it's no big deal to them. Hell, Ronnie Lott cut off his finger so he could play.
0: Cut your finger off,
3: Ken.
1: Come on, be dedicated.
3: But that's unreal.
1: Yeah. No, it was crazy. And you just do what you have to do. You know
0: it's
1: what
0: amazing.
1: I mean? Like,
3: have you picked up a fan since then?
1: You know, I have. They have. Not his. They're on their own. I've got one of those cool little plastic ones. You know, I forget what they're called.
3: Everybody has a role on the team. Yeah. Don't overstep.
2: I think there's a guy that just comes in and just fans them like this.
1: Yeah,
2: now.
1: Right.
0: Jay, let's talk about the show Friday night. What time does everything get underway? What do you expect, Jay?
1: It's actually 7 o'clock.
2: Yeah, 7 o'clock. It's a free event at Centennial. And, yeah, it's supposed to be perfect weather.

0: This would be a beautiful evening, yeah. And Centennial is a great place to come see us because we have the our video stuff, and then there's, you know, what's going on above us, They just do a great job down there, and I think it's gonna be great.
1: I was talking to the mayor a couple of weeks ago. There are big changes coming to Centennial Plaza. Don't think it'll happen this year, but they're finally going to put a roof on that thing.
2: That's amazing.
1: Hallelujah. Thank goodness, right?
3: Yeah.
2: No, they need to. From day one, they needed to do that, especially to bring in the, you know, they've been sort of gearing more towards getting bigger acts down there, which I think is great. Again, great for the area, great for the economy of downtown Canton. But they need a roof on there.
1: Yeah, absolutely. And, you know, it's one of the things that just went unnoticed early on. And it's just unfortunate that there were so many other things that they could have accomplished had they done that. But hopefully everything's going in the right direction. Yeah. You guys are going up against high school football this weekend. So, I mean, you know, there's going to be – I'm glad you guys were able to come down today so we could help promote this for you guys. And you mentioned 29 years. And it's just amazing to me because we feel like we've been there with you guys the whole way.
2: Yeah, you have. I'd say Kaylee Chris was one of the first, you know, from back in the day when she was here at the Mix 104. She was one of the first interviews we did, and that was probably the first or second year. And that's when the Ribs Burn-Off was in downtown, on these streets here. I think we were playing one of the daytime slots.
0: Really?
2: And
0: across the
2: Here. And we walked down here. But then there was the Pizza Challenge. When the Pizza Challenge was downtown, it was right on the Central Plaza right there.
1: Right.
2: We would come down and do stuff.
1: Yeah.
2: And you guys have been along for the entire ride, for sure.
1: We appreciate it, man.
2: No,
1: thank
2: you.
3: Fun. What's the most requested song from people screaming out of the audience to you guys, if you haven't played it?
0: I feel like I hear Jesse's Girl all the time.
2: All the time, yeah.
1: Don't Mickey. Stop Believing.
2: And Mickey. We're sort of known for Mickey.
1: Yeah.
2: You know what I mean?
1: Okay.
2: And because a lot of bands will do Don't Stop Believing. A lot of bands will do Jesse's Girl. We're the only one that I know of that does Mickey.
1: Yeah.
2: And, you know, with the pom-poms and the sort of cool factor of the song and people get involved and they just, it's sort of a highlight for our audience.
1: So many great songs came out of the 80s. You know me, I do all the videos too.
2: Yeah.
1: So it's weird because is there ever a time where you stumble on something and say, you know what, we should add this to the set?
2: For sure. What was it?
0: Yeah, well, especially, you know, because a lot of 80s songs are used in like TikTok videos and things like that.
1: Yeah.
0: So, you know, I think in a Break My Stride was really big in a TikTok for a while.
2: Yeah, we brought that back for a summer, too.
0: What's a couple of the other ones?
2: Everybody Wants to Rule the World became real big. So there's a whole new generation discovering that song from TikTok and stuff. And so we brought that back in for the first time in 20
0: really
2: years
0: cool.
2: or something like that.
1: So this show starts Friday downtown on the 21st at Centennial Plaza.
2: Yep.
1: Is there a break? Is there a break in the action? Or is it just straight through?
2: We might go straight through. I have to actually check with them. Sometimes they like to do announcements and stuff, so we might take like a courtesy, you know, 15-minute break or something if they want to make announcements or plug something, sponsors, whatnot. But we'll probably play straight through. Either way, we'll have all the hits there and some. We've got some really cool stuff lined up for this weekend, for sure.
1: Christian, who used to work at the radio station, is an employee of theirs, and he helps get things set up.
3: Part of the crew, huh?
2: He does the best.
3: Yeah. We miss him. He was awesome when he was working here.
2: Yeah, we love Christian.
0: Him and his brother, John. Yeah, they're great.
2: They're great.
1: No one wraps a cord better than Christian.
2: No
1: one.
3: And there is a technique to it.
1: There is.
3: If you have been in the business, TV, roadie, whatever, there's a technique.
0: It's 29 years into it, and I still don't have it down.
1: I can't figure it out. So, he didn't mind. I didn't want to use them again.
2: Yeah, right. And I called on it. Yeah, no, those we couldn't do without Christian and John. They are the glue that holds it all together.
1: So let's talk about the other members of the band quickly, because we always talk about Jay and Ken.
3: Yep.
1: Mention the other members of the band, and how long have they been with you guys?
2: So Randy has actually been with us. Our bass player has been with us since the beginning, but he was in the soundman role the first 4 or 5 years.
1: Okay.
2: So when our original guitar player left in 2002, he came on board as our bass player. He played in a band called Big Fear back in the day, so we knew he could play and sing and all that stuff, but he also loves running sound, so that's how we sort of connected with him. So he's been there almost since day one. Mo, our current drummer, has been with us since 2020, right around the pandemic time. He came on. And
1: Pete Best was their first drummer, Kenny.
2: Pete Best
3: The other day was the anniversary of when Ringo replaced Pete Best from the Beatles.
2: That's
3: it was
2: awesome.
3: This week, earlier this week.
2: Oh my gosh.
3: One of my notes came through in an email. That was it.
2: Yeah.
3: The fifth Beatle.
2: Yeah,
0: that's awesome.
2: Yeah. Oh my gosh, yeah, no, but they're great too. I mean, obviously we couldn't do without those guys too, you know. I mean,
0: yeah.
2: I tell people all the time, this lineup right now that we have is the best we've ever been, and I don't know why. It's probably chemistry or something like that.
3: Sure. But,
2: you know, as far as musically, how we get along and the presentation of it all, I mean, this is the best lineup we've ever had.
0: We're very blessed.
1: Ken, you know, you figure, you know, there's so many festivals, there's so many people that want to get a hold of New Wave Nation. They don't know how to book you guys. Yeah. What's the best way to book you guys?
2: Website, newwavenation.com.
1: There it is.
2: I mean, there's a booking form right on there. It comes right to my inbox, and, you know, I'll go through it. I'll call you back or email you, whatever you want, and we'll figure it out. But, yeah. Also social media.
3: I was just going to ask you, how has that changed what you guys do from year one through year 29?
2: Well, it's always been the website. But with social media, I get messages now all the time. Nice. Hey, can you guys do this? Are you available for that? You know, so I always tell people to go through a website if they can, but obviously social media is easier.
0: And it's been so great to be able to promote things that we have through social media, but then also to appreciate the people that we have. You know, we've been doing this thing this summer. We've been so grateful that we've had great crowds this summer of people coming out to see us, whether locally or when we're traveling. And we've been taking a lot of photos of our crowds. Mm-hmm. And it's really just cool to see when we post those things, then the feedback that we get back, the people are having a great time. You know, we've had people that are, we just played up in New York, and we had a lady that's been seeing us for many years, and she actually brought her grandkids. So she was so excited. It was like third generation people coming out to see the band. So it's just cool to see the relationships we built over the years. Yeah. And a lot of that is helped through social media. I feel like that.
2: Yeah. Yeah.
1: It really is amazing too, because when you're talking about entertainment, mostly in bar shows or whatever, it seems as though, and I don't know if it was just post pandemic or not, but the late night crowds have dissipated. They're nowhere to be found. Nope. So to be able to be doing something and doing it well for this long, it's a testimony to how great New Wave Nation really has been, not just now, but over the course of all of the years, because you know it's going to be a party. You know it's going to be packed. Jay, I saw the pictures from New York. Unbelievable. I mean, you would think, okay, we're popular here, and you know it's hard to get them booked, but you know what else? They're popular in Erie. I mean, it's all over the place. It's amazing.
2: Yeah, we have markets that we've hit almost since day one, you know, year one, year two, and we've just worked them over the years. But it's the same thing. We have people that have come see us for years, and now they come with their kids or grandkids or whatever. Just this past weekend, like he was saying, there was other people. I was like, oh, I remember her. Or, you know, you just see him out there. You're like, yeah, I remember them from, you know, this bar, this club, or this event. And, yeah, I mean, we've been truly blessed to be able to, be able to do this.
1: You know what else helps? Music today is really not that good. I mean, when you consider what's coming out and you see what's on the charts, they stay there for a year and a half. It used to be a new song came out. Bruno Mars comes out with a new hit. It's number one, and it's there for maybe 2 or 3 weeks. Now it's there for 2 or 3 years.
2: Yeah.
1: And I'm not exaggerating. So, I mean, the people that love the music of the 80s and 90s, they've really hit on to something, and they've passed it down to those generations.
2: Yeah, for sure.
1: So you guys, I mean, everything old is new again, I guess.
2: Absolutely. And that's always been our thing, is we've always sort of...
0: Do we fit in that category?
2: Us? Yes.
1: The music keeps us young. I'm a firm believer in that.
2: Absolutely keeps us young.
1: And about 200 crunches a day, too.
3: Here's the other crazy thing, too. I used to go to a bar on Sunday nights by George's in Fairview Park. And Sunday night, it was oldies. It was considered oldies.
1: Sure, right.
3: But it was jammed. I mean, there was a line out the door. And the guy that owned that, George Schindler, just recently passed away, rest his soul. But he owned the Thirsty Pear at the Cabin Club.
1: Oh, yeah.
3: The money he made from that bar by George's allowed him to open up all these other restaurants. And the music I went and listened to is the music you guys are playing. It was popular then. It's still popular now. It's crazy. Unbelievable that it has that lasting power, that staying power.
2: It really is. You know, because we always thought that we'd have a good 5-6 year run on this, and then it would just go on to whatever else, you know, the 90s, the 2000s. Right. You know, it would just, because that's how music is. We had no visions of being here still 29 years later.
1: It's amazing.
2: You know, it really is. I mean, we're already working on our 30th anniversary show. We're going to do something big for that, you know.
1: Sure.
2: I mean, we always do it for our big anniversaries. And, it's just right around the corner.
1: Yeah, the last one was at the Palace.
2: The last two were at
1: the
2: Palace.
1: Wait a minute. How many years ago was that already?
0: Well, 25.
1: It was that long ago already.
2: The year was, we did in 2023, was our 25th anniversary.
1: You guys came in before that. Remember?
3: Yeah, that's right.
1: Wow.
3: Yeah. Hey, and by the way, we got a new intern yesterday. Her mom, who's her mom dating?
1: The doc, the keyboard player from The Revolution.
2: God, I can't think of his name.
3: Yeah.
2: I know exactly.
3: So there's, Doc something. There's a connection right there, talking about Prince and everything like that. You know?
2: Yeah. Oh, my gosh.
3: Absolutely crazy. Mm-hmm. And then my son scolds me to this day because I didn't turn him on to Prince soon enough, he told me. He goes, why didn't you tell me or play more Prince? He still loves it. You know, he's 34, whatever. So he was, late to Prince. Yeah. My fault, I guess, but absolutely loves it. And it's big in Lisbon. How about that? Portugal.
2: I think for years to come, people are still going to be talking about Prince because there's so much material that's been unreleased and, is going to still come out.
0: Awesome. We have a Prince medley that we do now
2: year,
0: in the show.
2: It's been 10 years since he passed away. So this year we put together a Prince medley.
3: It's
2: 15 minutes of all the big songs. Yeah, it's great.
1: It's an experience. It's going down this Friday at Centennial Plaza with New Wave Nation. Showtime is at 7 p.m.
2: Yep.
1: And it's going to go on for maybe, 2, 3, 5 hours, 10? How long?
2: We'll probably play till 9:30, 10. I don't know. Well, something like that. It's all ages and totally free.
0: Totally free.
1: And I checked the forecast, and it looks pretty good, too.
2: It looks amazing.
3: Yeah, and if it's a blowout at McKinley, leave early. Come see these guys.
2: Yeah, there you go. Right.
3: Get over there, party, enjoy the victory.
1: Gentlemen, thanks for joining us today. So always the best of luck. Open door policy, you're always welcome here with us.
2: Thank you.
3: All right, we got to break in right now. We'll come back. Speaking of high school football, going to hear from a couple of head coaches. One of the games we're doing this weekend is Alliance at Northwest. John DeMarco, the Indians. Tim Goodman of the Aviators. We'll hear from both of those guys when we return.
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6: From News Talk 1480 WHBC, two people killed yesterday morning in an explosion at a Toledo industrial facility. Blast just before 5 a.m. at Brent Industries. Family members identifying a 64-year-old victim, other person's name not released. There's so much that goes into the price of a gallon of gasoline or diesel fuel, and it runs the gamut from local to international. Consider what AAA Ohio's Morgan Dean is saying, that possible war-damaged petroleum assets in Russia are impacting prices.
7: Russia having some concerns about sharing some of their fuel on the global market. Let's not forget, when we talk about regular unleaded, when we talk about diesel gas, we are talking about a commodities market that is all around the globe.
6: AAA average in Canton Massillon this morning for regular unleaded, 422. Diesel, though, up 8 cents from yesterday to 545. Wildly high prices for recreational marijuana in Ohio compared to other states 2 years after pot was made legal. Lawmakers did pass legislation earlier this year, making it legal to bring in marijuana from other states. AccuWeather says tonight cloudy, a thunderstorm, the mid-60s. Tomorrow mostly cloudy, a thunderstorm in parts of the area, around 80. Jim Michaels, WHBC News.
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0: Here's your AccuWeather forecast. This afternoon, expect a mix of clouds and sun with a chance of a thunderstorm, making it feel humid. Watch out for gusty winds during any rain. Temperatures will reach a high of 79. Tonight will bring cloudy and humid conditions with the possibility of a thunderstorm. The low will be around 65. Tomorrow will be mostly cloudy with scattered thunderstorms possible. The high temperature will be 78. With the AccuWeather forecast, I'm meteorologist Jason Caterina for News Talk 1480 WHBC.
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0: exciting when a new season begins. There's hope for every team out there, Coach. And I want to get into your squad going back to last year, the offseason, and where you are now. Kind of take us back to that season a year ago when you guys went 6-5, who you lost, how the offseason went, and who you're counting on this year.
1: Okay, well, last year we were rolling along pretty good, and then we lost our last three games, and that was kind of a disappointing way to finish the season. So we were 6-2 there, looking at the playoffs, and dropped our last two, which were big games. We lost to Fairless in overtime, lost to Manchester, our rival, week 10, and then lost by 6 points in the playoffs. So all of our games were close down there at the end, and we just couldn't finish. Unfortunately, we lost 22 seniors last year, and we're very young this year. We lost our entire defensive line. We got one returning starter on the offensive line, so we've really been struggling trying to find linemen. Our numbers are down in that area also, so it's been a real struggle trying to find some guys there. The good news on defense is our two linebackers returned, Jacob Garber and Connor Stevenson, who actually led us last year and have done a great job through the winter, our weight program, and our summer program, and then two-a-days. And we expect a lot out of them. They produced quite well last year. We expect a little bit more out of them this year, and we expect a lot of leadership out of them. Up front, offensive liner, we returning starter, we got Cole Stevenson back, who is going to be a three-year starter for us. It has been really, really good for us. But he's got to bring four guys along, and it looks like we could be starting as many as three sophomores up front.
0: Wow.
1: It seems like we're juggling it every day, trying to find other people to play. So our lineup hasn't been set, but we got three guys starting on offense. And the disappointing part about that is not that they're sophomores, but they got to turn around and play. Probably going to have to play some defense for us also. And that's a tough call for sophomores to come in and play in the trenches right off the bat. But our numbers are what they are, and no use complaining about it. We got to show up and play, so that's what we expect to do.
0: All right, Coach, what about the quarterback position? Is that settled, or is that a work in progress as well?
1: We're settled there. We got our starter back from last year, Braden Venables. So it's nice to have a starter back. So you got a little bit of experience there, a little bit of leadership there. We expect him to take the next step up for us and kind of lead us offensively, at least while we develop up front offensively. But it's been nice having that experience back. And any coach will tell you it's rough going into when you got an inexperienced quarterback. So we're hoping that's going to be a plus for us also.
0: That's nice that you've got the experience coming there. And he's a mobile guy too, right, Coach? So that offensive line, if you're shuffling those guys, he might be able to create some space, right?
1: Well, we're hoping for that. But a couple times in our scrimmages, we didn't even give him a chance. So that's not very fair to them. But we've been looking at a lot of different combinations, seeing if we can come up with something that works for us. So we're definitely going to be a work in progress here for first anywhere from 3 to 5 weeks, and hopefully we settle on something. And we hope to improve all the time, and we hope to be very competitive. One thing about being young is the kids are very enthusiastic and very excited to have the opportunity to play. So our practices at least have been lively.
0: Happy to have with us John DeMarco, seventh season as the head coach there at Northwest here on the Kenny and JT Show. They're getting ready for their first game of the season this Friday night. It's a home game against Alliance. And before we get to your opponent, Coach, how about some other guys as a sideline reporter, right, for this game on Friday night on YouTube Live that I'll be looking at or maybe being impressed with either offensively and defensively? Who should I be looking out for?
1: Well, Ty Lipkins is returning for us. He started at receiver and corner for us last year, number one. He has gotten a little bit taller. He's 6'3", about 175.
0: Nice.
1: Had a really, really good summer, has really taken the next step up, so we're excited to see him. Sinead Aboutin lettered for us last year, didn't play much because of the number of seniors we have had last year. Has done a real nice job playing receiver and safety for us. He's also about 6'3", about 175, 180 pounds. Has a real nice summer also in two-a-days. So we're excited about them. In backfield, we're still a work in progress, looking at a lot of different combinations there depending on our offensive line. So we don't know who's going to be showing up there yet. But, well, we're excited about those two receivers. Other than that, we might be rotating sophomores in and out of a couple of our other receiving positions also.
0: Coach, let's go to your opponent

0: You open up with the Aviators. They lost a lot last year, too. The Stark County Player of the Year, J.R. Jackson, so they're replacing him at quarterback. What have you been able to gather from film, from the scrimmages that they've been involved with, as well as anything from last year?
1: Well, they look like they might be in the same boat as us. Maybe not as young, but inexperienced, because it looks like they might have lost a lot of guys from last year's team. Their scrimmages didn't help them any. They scrimmaged Hoover, who's in the Federal League and obviously year in and year out very good. Dover looks to be really good for this early in the season. Their offensive line really came off the ball. They got some receivers. Their quarterback's very good. They are a very good football team, especially for this time of the year. So the scrimmages didn't help them gaining any confidence in what they did. So they seem to be similar to us. They seem to be young. They seem to be inexperienced. And they seem to be still looking to try to develop what their identity is going to be. And even when you got a lot of guys coming back, I always say it takes 2 or 3 weeks to determine what your identity is going to be on that football team year to year. And it looks like both of us are looking for that identity right now.
0: Coach, did you pick captains? Do you do that as a coach? Do you let the kids pick captains or no?
1: No.
0: Okay.
1: No. I always tell them that when we break off to practice, we could have 6, 7, 8 groups working at a time. I expect to see a leader in every group. And leaders are leaders. They don't need any label to be a leader. So we do a lot on leadership here, and we expect our kids to be natural leaders. And so, for example, Cole Stevenson playing offensive line for us, a senior 3-year starter, working with 3 sophomores, and has just done a fabulous job leading those guys. And Jacob Garber and Connor Stevenson playing linebacker, just helping all of our defensive guys. And Braden Venables being a quarterback, helping all of our receivers, because outside of Ty, all of our receivers are different than a year ago, and working with our running backs and whatnot. So, leaders are leaders, leaders lead, and that's what we expect out of our guys here. And as long as I've been here, we've been very good at that. So I don't want to screw things up too much.
0: Gotcha on that. What about your special teams, Coach? Kick game, punt game, return game? Do you feel good about some of that?
1: Well, we lost our kicker from a year ago, Ben Schatz, who was a 4-year kicker for us. So we don't have any experience coming back there. We're looking at 2 soccer kids, Noah Cooper and Colin Harris, kind of been going back and forth a little bit. Now, one area we feel very good in is our punter, Jacob Garber. And I believe he led Stark County in punting last year. And he is a very strong punter. He not only can boot the ball downfield, he has a heck of a hang time. He can really boot. One of the top punters I've been around in as long as I've been coaching. And we're very excited about him. And we're hoping if we get in a defensive struggle that hopefully he could tilt the field for us a little bit, and he could be a difference in games that we get in defensive battles with.
0: Last thing, and we'll let you go, John DeMarco, our guest here on the Kenny and JT Show. Coach, I know it's the first game, so it's new for both teams, a lot of new faces and new places and all that, but keys to a win on Friday. What will you guys have to do to get a home win against the Lions?
1: Well, number one, we're going to have to play within ourselves. When you come out for that first game, kids get so excited and they kind of lose their discipline. And what I mean by that is not so much, personal fouls are going off, but just losing their assignments. They get so excited or wanting to do something, and they lose their assignments. And with the number of young kids that we have out there, that's going to be easy to do. So we can't lose our discipline. We got to be very disciplined and stay with our assignments. Obviously, high school football, we got to take care of the football. We have to win the turnover battle. We can't afford to put ourselves behind the 8-ball on turnovers, and we have to win the special teams. We got to make a difference in not necessarily scoring on special teams, but we got to at least take advantage of field position on special teams, and I think we'll need that to be able to win.
0: Coach, we always appreciate the time. Looking forward to seeing you on Friday night on the sidelines and throughout the year. As always, thanks so much for your time.
1: Thanks, Kenny. Look forward to seeing you guys.
0: There he is, John DeMarco, head coach at Northwest. The Indians open up at home against the Lions. It's the Altman Health Foundation YouTube Game of the Week live at 7 o'clock. You'll be able to watch it on the WHBC YouTube channel.
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6: From News Talk 1480 WHBC, the U.S. Marshals Service operates violent fugitive task forces in eight northern Ohio metropolitan areas, including Canton, Massillon. The goal to make arrests using federal and local resources, so why not combine all those resources? That's what the Marshal Service did for 8 weeks between May and July, as U.S. Attorney for the Northern District of Ohio David Tepfer explains.
7: The Marshals designated an enforcement period for each participating city, which was coordinated in advance with local law enforcement.
6: 684 total arrests during Operation Northern Shield, and the Akron surge, a Canton homicide suspect was arrested. A young Canton man learned his fate yesterday in connection with a vicious beating suffered by a 63-year-old man, 20-year-old Johnny Range, going to prison for 6 to 9 years. He was sentenced after pleading guilty to a felonious assault charge last week. And the first hint something's not right here, the federal government wants to help you with your local property taxes. Nope. The Stark County Auditor's Office says you might view a YouTube video that tells you that, instructing you to contact the office for a senior homeowner tax review request form, but there's no program and no form. More at WHBC.com. AccuWeather says cloudy tonight, a thunderstorm, the mid-60s. Tomorrow, mostly cloudy, thunderstorm in parts of the area, around 80. Jim Michaels, WHBC News.
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2: And welcome back to the Kenny and JT Show. We continue getting you ready for our 82nd year of high school football on WHBC. We've got the radio game. We've got the stream game. We've got the YouTube game. And I'll be working the YouTube game this year with Frank Salona and the legendary coach Tom McDaniels. And we will open up the season with the YouTube game. Looking forward to it on the road for our next team. It's the Altman Health Foundation YouTube Game of the Week Live, Alliance at Northwest, and the outstanding head coach of the Aviators joins us right now in his fifth season there in Alliance, Tim Goodman. Coach, how are you?
3: I'm doing well, Kenny. Thanks for having me on.
2: Hey, always a pleasure to talk with you, Coach. Great to see you at the banquet the other night, and looking forward to seeing you on the sidelines Friday night. And I want to go back to last year, Coach. You guys finished 8-3 overall, 4-1 in the ABC. You had the Stark County Player of the Year in J.R. Jackson. So take me back to last year. Besides J.R., what did you lose along with him? How did the offseason go for the kids that maybe have a chance to step in, and how do you like where you're at entering game one?
3: Yeah, we lost a special senior class last year. That was a really good group that came up through, did things the right way. They worked their tails off all year long, loved football, loved showing up to practice and competing every day, did all the extra stuff that makes you good. So we're missing them big time. We're missing their leadership, but they didn't leave the cupboard empty. They showed the younger guys last year how to lead, how to work hard and all that stuff. And I think the guys that were juniors and sophomores last year and now become the upperclassmen and seniors and juniors this year really took note of what they did to have a special season, and they're trying their best to emulate that. So that class last year definitely left their mark, but these guys are more than ready for the challenge.
2: Coach, how do you replace the Stark County Player of the Year in what JR did for you? I mean, maybe you had some experience when you had Brendan Zerbrug, yeah. So that helped you, right? So is that maybe something you can lean on after losing such a talented player like JR Jackson?
3: Well, absolutely. You know, I've been pretty fortunate when it comes to quarterback. I had Connor Ashby at Hoover, then came over here and had Brendan Zerbrug and then JR, and then now we're going to have Caden Sanders leading the way. So, you know, there's always an adjustment. It's never easy to replace guys like that are so veteran and so polished. But, you know, you just always encourage those quarterbacks to go play their game, be their own guy. You find out their strengths and their weaknesses, what kind of route concepts they like, what they throw well, you know, how they see a defense, because everyone sees a little bit differently. So you just try and put them in the best position to be successful and play to their strengths.
2: Coach, what did you like about what your guys did in the offseason and what you've seen so far in your scrimmages?
3: You know, they made a goal to be ready for week one, you know, as soon as we got back in the weight room in January. So that's what I really liked. We had great off-season attendance all the way back through January in the summer. And they knew that they were always working towards a big goal, that being the 2026 season. So I really liked the work ethic, how they dedicated themselves. You know, I thought they've had a pretty level head this summer, not just being so caught up in the day, but keeping the big picture and understanding, you know, when you go to 7-on-7, we're not trying to win a 7-on-7. We're trying to get better for week one. Okay. You know, in our two scrimmages, same mindset. We weren't trying to go win those. We're just trying to, you know, make sure that we could block and tackle, because that still is what wins football games. So I think there's a pretty mature group, and they work really hard, and I think they're ready for it to actually matter now.
2: Happy to have with us Tim Goodman, fifth year as the head man there at Alliance. They open up on the road this year at Northwest. Coach, when you look at your team with the guys that are coming back with some experience, where do you feel your strengths are that you feel good about, while some of the other spots you're going to use?
3: Are doing a fantastic job. And the same two guys I mentioned in offense, our two returning safeties in Cash Brisker and Breon Edwards, are doing a good job in the back end of keeping all those guys together. So, you know, we do replace a lot, but we also bring quite a bit back. And those guys that are back, like I said, are doing a great job when it comes to leadership and getting those underclassmen ready for their first varsity action.
2: What about special teams, Coach? A very important part. It's a third of the game, right? And a lot of times it gets overlooked. How are you guys special teams-wise?
3: Yeah, we've had to do a lot of tryouts and hiring people and firing people. I've gone and begged the soccer team. We've got a kid from the golf team to come out actually a couple weeks ago. Charlie Eakey, who's on our golf team, is a really good baseball player for us. He's just a good all-around athlete. Came out the other week and said, "Hey, I'll give it a go." And he's doing a good job. He's going to handle our kicking and punting duties. You know, starting with, "Hey, just let's

0: take some PATs, and yesterday in practice, he had a 40-yard field goal. So he's a good athlete, has a good leg, and we're going to be confident in him that he can kind of own that position for us.
1: Coach, he's a golfer, and now he's your kicker? Is that right?
0: Yeah, absolutely. Hey, my kicking coach said that golfing translates best to kicking. Don't ask me why. I've never gotten the details of it. I just want to see the ball go to the upright.
1: You know what? It's the swing, right? The plant foot, the swing of the leg, right? You got to do the same thing every time. So I guess it kind of makes sense, right?
0: Absolutely. That's what he said, told me. So,
1: Coach, 40 years I've been doing this. I've heard all about the soccer players that have come on the team and become the kicker. I've never heard of a golfer, though, before. This is a first.
0: Yeah, yeah. We hope that, you know, that he can come out and handle it well, and we're confident that he will.
1: That's outstanding. All right, Coach, let's talk about your opponent in week number one. You're going to take on Northwest. Like you, graduated a lot of guys, lost a lot of guys up front. What have you seen on film from them with their scrimmages and what you remember from last year?
0: Yeah, I think they're a clone of us, to be honest with you. You know, they lost a lot up front on both sides. They return a decent amount of skill. So it's going to be kind of who can get their first-year varsity players to kind of adapt the quicks and play up the varsity speed when it comes to week one. So we're excited to be playing against, you know, Coach DeMarco and that team. We know he always does a great job, and it's going to be a great rivalry game for us.
1: Obviously, you want to win, Coach, okay? But these early games and the way the playoffs are set up now, you can afford to lose a game or two, but you want to get better and build, you know, for conference play. So what is it that you're looking for besides just winning the game?
0: I think the biggest thing is execution. I think when you're a younger team, you tend to have more brain farts, you know, guys that aren't used to different looks and how to adjust to different things. So I think I want to see us come out and execute is number one, and then playing fast. You know, that's the thing we've been talking about from our first scrimmage to our second scrimmage. It's just taking that step from JV to varsity and understanding you got to play a little bit faster on a Friday night. You can't approach it the same way you do even a Tuesday practice. Got to be a little bit more, a little faster, a little bit more intense.
1: Coach, do you worry about a game one, though, guys maybe trying to play too fast and being too hyped up?
0: You know, we really preach, you know, just doing your job and doing your 111th. And so I think we'll be doing an okay job with that. But, yeah, they're high school kids. At the end of the day, there's going to be some kids that do that. And, you know, that's our job as coaches to pull them aside during the course of the game and say, hey, we don't need you to be Superman. We just need you to be you right now. So we'll definitely be on the lookout for that. But hopefully we've done enough throughout the offseason understanding that we just have to be stars in our role.
1: Coach, did a number of your games last year. Your coaching staff, got to give some love to the guys that are helping you trying to turn this around. And with the guys you lost, you're going to rely on that coaching staff to help, you know, build this team up. So give some love if you want to some of your guys that you're relying on heavily.
0: Yeah, absolutely. On the opposite side of the ball with me, our running back, Coach Ben Wyatt, played for me in North Canton Hoover. He's been with me ever since I've gotten to Alliance. He does a fantastic job of coaching our running backs, but he's also, you know, on game day, pretty much our offensive line coach that I handle the play call duties. So he does a really, really good job with our guys. Matt Sands coaching our quarterbacks this year. Like you said, we're breaking in a new quarterback, so just getting them to understand the game and our offense does a nice job there. And then Coach Darnell Williams is in his first year from Mount Union. I'm working with our wideouts. And then on the defensive side of the ball, our defensive coordinator, Joe Kelman, has really grown up over the past couple of years. Our defense held teams under 20 points per game for the first time in 15 years last year. So he's done an outstanding job. Coach Bob Altenhoff is a longtime DC in the area. He's had a tremendous impact on our secondary. And then Coach Sam's working with our corners again. And then Coach Datz, our defensive line coach, really has our front four playing well right now. So, yeah, like you said, the head coach is only as good as his staff. But my staff, you know, not only do we coach football, but we go above and beyond for our kids. We're always there for them. We do so much extra stuff for them, and that's what makes our team special. And I couldn't do it without those guys.
1: Tim Goodman, our guest, head coach of the Alliance Aviators. And, Coach, one last thing on Caden Sanders. I'm trying to remember, did I see him last year, like in short yardage situations and goal line situations?
0: Yeah. So Caden Sanders played
1: on Friday night.
0: You know, especially early on, I think the turnover margin is huge. We got to take care of the football on offense and force turnovers on defense.
1: We're making that time for us.
0: Absolutely. Thanks, Kenny. Appreciate your coverage.
1: There he is, Tim Goodman, head coach of your Alliance Aviators. Week one at Northwest. We'll have it for you as the Altman Health Foundation YouTube Game of the Week live, 7 o'clock on Friday night.
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1: I'm Liz Claman, and this is the Fox Business Report.
2: Stocks ending higher as Treasury yields tumbled after the U.S. government increased its buyback on long-term Treasuries. Healthcare stocks advance with Moderna the big winner on Wall Street today. Its stock surging over 170%, and Merck stock rose over 12% following news that their customized melanoma vaccine kept patients cancer-free for longer than standard treatments. Rising oil prices are keeping inflation worries alive, with West Texas Intermediate crude gushing above $85 a barrel. Chips extending losses following Tuesday's declines. The Magnificent Seven big cap tech stocks were mostly higher. The Dow winners, Merck, Amgen, and Salesforce. The Dow decliners, Caterpillar, Goldman Sachs, and JP Morgan Chase. The Dow up 120 points. The Nasdaq higher by 41. S&P 500 up 16. That's your Fox Business Report. I'm Hillary Barsky, invested in you.
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13: Here's your AccuWeather forecast. This afternoon, expect a mix of clouds and sun with a chance of a thunderstorm, making it feel humid. Watch out for gusty winds during any rain. Temperatures will reach a high of 79. Tonight will bring cloudy and humid conditions with the possibility of a thunderstorm. The low will be around 65. Tomorrow will be mostly cloudy with scattered thunderstorms possible. The high temperature will be 78. With the AccuWeather forecast, I'm meteorologist Jason Caterina for News Talk 1480 WHBC.
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1: Coming your way tonight, we've got the Red Hot Guardians.
0: They
1: back in action tonight.
0: They won one in a row.
1: That's red hot for a team like that.
0: I was going to say, as of late, that is red hot for them.
1: When you're losing 17 of your last 23 games and you win one by a score of 8-1, you're hot.
0: Yeah, and you had a guy hit a 455-foot prodigious home run.
1: Red hot.
0: Red.
1: Brian, if you give me a little theme music, a little fight song here, I might give you tonight's starting lineup.
0: Oh, nice.
1: See, we needed the new fight song. You know, it gave us luck yesterday. Nothing against Eric Brook, but I'll wait for the good one. Shouldn't say good one. They're both good.
0: The hottest one.
1: This is hot.
0: It's very hot.
1: Turn things around.
0: What's old is new.
1: Operation Turn the Season Around.
0: Okay, D-Man.
1: With Nick Lowe, a.k.a. Nathan Lowe. Are you ready?
0: Yeah.
1: Hit it. I can't take another heartache. Leading off in left field tonight, where he belongs, Stephen Kwan.
0: See if you post this. Go ahead.
1: Batting second, your DH, Jose Ramirez. Batting third at first base. You want to sing it with him?
0: I think we should.
1: He sings this song.

0: Pete Lowe at first base, batting third. Batting cleanup in right field, Angel Martinez.
1: Okay.
0: Batting fifth at second base, Travis Plazana.
1: Bazinga.
0: Batting sixth at third base, Hey Now.
1: Hey Now.
0: Hey Now.
1: Angel, Hey Now.
2: Hey Now.
1: Hey Now. Hey Now.
0: Batting seventh.
1: Yes.
0: Center fielder, Speedy Petey Halpin.
1: All right. Hurry up. Get to it.
0: Batting eighth, Austin Hedges.
1: Okay.
0: Angel Hedges.
1: Hey Now. Hedges. Hey Now.

0: was doing my, what's her name? Carrie Underwood. You ever notice Carrie Underwood, when she sings, she her fingers on the microphone? She's always moving her fingers and tapping her fingers and everything. I've noticed that's a trait of hers, so I was doing that as I was singing Nick Lowe there.
1: Okay. Maybe it works.
0: Whatever. Hey, it worked yesterday. They won 8-1, and a guy hit a 455-foot home run. So, well, thank you. And hell, hey, now.
2: You
0: want to
2: hear it again?
0: No, that's okay. We're good.
2: The home run.
0: Yes, why not?
3: And it's hit a ton.
0: Whoa.
3: Deep left field. Away, back and gone. Almost to the top of the bleachers in left. Oh, what a prodigious blast.
4: Hey, now.
3: For Joe Adell. Wow. Well, that time Wisenhunt got a changeup in the strike zone, and Joe Adell hammered it 455 feet.
0: Wow.
1: 325 down the line.
0: Yeah, yeah.
1: 19-foot wall. You got to hit it a ton to get it as far as he hit it.
0: It bounced. One bounce and hit the scoreboard. That's how much he crushed that. Right. And by the way, happy 72nd birthday to the voice of the Cleveland Guardians, Tom Hamilton. Him, he's celebrating a birthday
1: today.
0: Think
1: he'll take the day off like some people around here do?
0: No, He had his road trip. He takes the West Coast trip off. He's home for this one. And Rosie will wish him a happy birthday today and have some fun with him, you know?
1: Yeah.
0: Guardians tonight, 6 o'clock pregame, 6:40 first pitch as they take on the Giants. Parker Messick on the bump tonight for the good guys.
1: Did you watch the game last night?
0: I did.
1: Did you see the foul ball almost hit Matt Underwood and Rick Manning?
0: Oh, no, I missed that.
1: Oh, dude, it was hysterical.
0: Really?
1: Because there's a camera in the booth when they're doing the game.
0: Okay.
1: And they both kind of like look at it, oh, you get it. No, you get it. And it hits the window, and it really, it makes the camera vibrate.
0: No kidding.
1: Neither one of them wanted to try and catch the damn thing. And in the box next to them is Carlos Baerga, and he's just laughing his you-know-what off. It was hysterical.
0: By the way, former Cleveland Guardian Matt Tugboat Wilkinson will start tonight for San Fran. They acquired him from the Guardians for catcher Patrick Bailey.
1: Okay.
0: So Bailey plays last night, even though it was Hedges' birthday. Hedges catches tonight, and Wilkinson throws for the Giants against Parker Messick.
1: That's a softball team. That's a team. They're terrible.
0: Triple A team is what it is, with the exception of Devers.
1: Hey,
0: right?
1: Look, man, you can say the same about the Guardians when you start four rookies.
0: Yeah. No, that's true. That's fair. That's fair. So let's hope Parker Messick does his thing. 9-7, 2.59 ERA for Parker Messick. Put some goose eggs up there. Hit some. No, after you read that lineup, I realized no Chase DeLauder. Oh, it's nothing to worry about. Second game in a row, he's been out with a hamstring. And, Joe Adell, we took him out. We'll get it looked at. He fouled a ball off his knee after hitting that home run yesterday.
1: We're starting four rookies tonight. Yeah,
0: there you go.
1: When you include Parker Messick on the mound, you're starting Bazana, Haynau, and Halpin. Halpin's a rookie, isn't he?
0: Yes, I think that he qualifies, yes. So there you go. That's your lineup and situation for tonight's game between the Giants and the Cleveland Guardians. Now, let's transition to football because the Browns practicing today. Deshaun Watson threw two picks in practice today. Shedeur Sanders did not throw any picks in practice today. Shedeur Sanders will get the start in Saturday's game, 1 o'clock kickoff right here on WHBC. And before practice today, because it's Wednesday, both quarterbacks met with the media. Let's hear from the starter for Saturday's game, Shedeur Sanders.
5: I do love me some Shedeur Sanders. Don't believe that.
6: Shedeur, when you kind of went back and looked at what you did in Chicago, what were you most pleased about in that time out there?
7: We're in a Bills this week, so I'm not even thinking about Chicago anymore, to be honest. So let me go back in my storage memory bank to think about that. I would say how I felt out there. I think the feeling I had out there, the comfort, I had. And it felt truly exciting to get to that place and know that place is there. So that's what I'm most excited about, being out there.
8: Obviously, you mentioned the Bills. They come in tomorrow. So what's your mindset heading into the joint practice tomorrow?
7: Mindset heading into the practice, I'll say the same approach we have every practice that we go to. I'll go out there, get completions, run the offense the right way, and that's the main focus.
8: Do you feel like your height importance at all just because it's a new team in here?
7: No, I think every day is important, honestly. I don't think it's a day that go by that's not important.
2: How would you track what you've improved the most on since camp began?
7: To be honest, I don't even know what camp started. We've been here every day, so.
2: Okay, since the start of the off season, then.
7: Oh, the off season? I'll say everything. Everything. I feel better. I know I look better. I think everything.
4: Shador, were you surprised by the way you practiced in the U.S. today? It looked like Tommy kind of frustrated about, you know, Seth Brown's not taking care of Brown. What kind of, from your perspective, what kind of happened in the practice?
7: Nah, at that point, I'm just recapping my series of everything and going, playing everything back in my mind. So, like, if coach say practice over, it's over, you know. I'm not able to see the details of who's taking care of what, because we're thinking more about operation and more the grand scheme of things of what's going on.
9: Shador, you guys have obviously spent weeks going up against your own defense, so just to go back to the joint practice, how exciting is it to be able to practice against somebody else finally?
7: Yeah, no, it's truly exciting because they have a different scheme than our defense does, so it's great to get those practice reps in and be able to make it feel as close as possible to the game and to grow in those areas also on what you see in different keys and different structures that they have. So I'm truly excited about it. I know it's definitely, they have a great defense, great challenge ahead, and I'm just happy to be able to be a part of it.
10: Will you try to talk to Josh Allen a little bit? Have you met him before? What do you think of him as a quarterback, and will you talk to him?
7: Yeah, I haven't put much thought in what conversation I'm going to have with anybody there. I'm focused on the practice I got to have today and getting ready for the script and everything tomorrow. So those things like naturally happen. I don't really like predetermine conversations with people.
4: You mentioned him before as like a guy you like to watch, though. What do you like about his game, Josh?
7: Oh, Josh Allen? Yeah, nah. I met him a couple times in the past just through different deals and stuff off the field, and he always been cool, so I always respect him fully. He plays a great game, and his style of play, you know, fits him perfectly, so, you know, I like that about him.
8: Shador, as a quarterback, how do you kind of slow the clock down in your mind so you're not, you know, kind of speeding yourself up? If that, you know,
7: what clock?
8: Like your own mental clock is the clock you have in your head is like, I got to do this by this and this, you know.
7: It don't really work like that. You got three different clocks you're going against. You're going against the clock of the play clock. You're going against the clock of the time on the actual game, and you're going against the clock of how long you got to. You got to get this ball to your hand. So it's about four or five different clocks you got to go off of. So it's a feel. It's not really a method, I would say. It's more of a feel.
8: How has your feel then gotten improved, maybe, or grown as, you know, as the reps have continued at this level of competition?
7: Yeah, I think that's really the only way you get feel is from being out there, being able to feel it. So I would say grown. I would say anything you do and you do over and over and over, you're gonna have, you're gonna improve in some form and fashion. So the clock and everything within myself, obviously, improve every day.
8: Obviously you're not supposed to get hit out there in practice. That play yesterday where you kind of got bumped, it looked like it was accidental, but is that disconcerting as a quarterback when all of a sudden there's one of the defensive guys that's either touching you or so close to you?
7: Nah. Supposed to be? That was just a friendly reminder of I just got to step up. You know, that's all it was. which I've been focused on this whole time, but it's like even when certain situations happen, that's just me having to have more of a plan, you know, if plan A doesn't work, you know, having a better plan on where to dish the ball and get rid of the ball, you know, so that's really all that was. But that was like my first reminder of it, so I'm like, okay, I think pretty much overall, I've been focused on, you know, staying in the pocket and stepping up. And when I retreat, the only time I retreat is if, you know, a scotch-free blitzer or whatever. And I know I've been making those type of throws my whole career. So some things is a part of my game. Some things, you know, I'll improve in. But, yeah, that was just a little friendly reminder.
2: Coach Monken has said that after this game Saturday is when he might make the quarterback decision. Mm-hmm. So here you are starting this game. How important in that scheme is that for you, for the quarterback?
7: I'll say every day of my life is important. Every day is important. I wouldn't say it's a day that's not important. So that's just another day going out there doing what I got to do, honestly. I don't really feel anxiety or any pressure, you know, going into things like that anymore, because it's like that's how I approach everything. So, you know, it's just another day of going to work, you know. That's all it is for me.
11: Coach Todd has been talking about this philosophy that he's had in camp about callousing. Maybe you guys practice a little harder than some other teams. Jared Verse has said that he's doing more work here than he did with the Rams in the past. Mm-hmm. The idea is, you know, maybe you pick up a few more bruises here down the road, it'll help you guys. How do you think that philosophy can help you guys down the road?
7: I think Coach came in here understanding that we have ways to go overall when it comes to, like, you know, our wins and losses over the past few years and everything. So it's kind of like building that mentality of toughness. So it's like some places may have that luxury to not have to do that. But, you know, it's more about a deserve thing. I don't think, you know, we deserve to take as many days off like that, because we have a lot of young players on offense and young players on the team that we got to be able to expedite the process on catching up with the game speed and really understanding the game. So it's a thing that, you know, sometimes you may feel a way about it, but it's in the grand scheme of things, it's moving towards the direction of where we're trying to get as a franchise and as a team. So as long as everything's aligned with that, then that's how you know what's good and what's not good. And that's very good for us, because we need to be able to go out there and execute regardless of age and regardless of experience.
0: All right, so tomorrow is the scrimmage, right, with the Bills, where both quarterbacks will play against the Bills, and you'll have first team against first team, all second right. team against second team. Then I think they have the day off on Friday. Then they play the preseason game Saturday, 1 o'clock, and Shador Sanders will start there.
1: Browns game is Saturday.
0: Yes, Saturday, mm-hmm. Yes. Scrimmage is tomorrow. With the practice,
1: oh,
0: with
1: that's
0: the Bills.
1: What you're calling
0: yeah,
1: the,
0: I call it the okay. a scrimmage, basically. Okay. You can call it practice. I call it a scrimmage because you're going against another team.
1: See, I call a preseason game a scrimmage.
0: See, I call it.
1: I got gotcha. You.
0: So, so practice scrimmage tomorrow against the Bills. Day off Friday. Preseason game Saturday at 1 o'clock here on HBC. Shador going to get that start. All right, we're going to break in right now. We'll come back. Another hour left of the Kenny and JT shows. We take you up to Guardians baseball. And Guardians need to win tonight because the White Sox have already posted a W today. They shut out the Cubs this afternoon at Wrigley. Hey, 3-0.
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14: From News Talk 1480 WHBC, two people killed yesterday morning in an explosion at a Toledo industrial facility. Blast just before 5 a.m. at Brent Industries. Family members identifying a 64-year-old victim, other person's name not released. There's so much that goes into the price of a gallon of gasoline or diesel fuel, and it runs the gamut from local to international. Consider what AAA Ohio's Morgan Dean is saying, that possible war-damaged petroleum assets in Russia are impacted. Prices.
15: Russia having some concerns about sharing some of their fuel on the global market. Let's not forget that when we talk about regular unleaded, when we talk about diesel gas, we are talking about a commodities market that is all around the globe.
14: AAA average in Canton, Massillon this morning for regular unleaded, 422. Diesel, though, up 8 cents from yesterday to 545. Wildly high prices for recreational marijuana in Ohio compared to other states 2 years after pot was made legal. Lawmakers did pass legislation earlier this year making it legal to bring in marijuana from other states.
16: Matthew Weather says tonight cloudy, a thunderstorm, the mid-60s. Tomorrow mostly cloudy, a thunderstorm in parts of the area, around 80. Jim Michaels, WHBC News.
17: 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September corn's closing in today. Up 9 3/4 at 4.73. December corn's up 10 cents at 4.98. September soybeans up 21.5 at 12.22 1/4. November soybeans up 20.5 at 12.37 1/4. September wheat's up 15 3/4 at 6.80 1/4. And December wheat's up 16 1/4 at 6.97 1/2. Thanks for joining us. This is the Ohio Agnet.
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4: Here's your AccuWeather forecast. This afternoon, expect variable cloudiness with a chance of a thunderstorm, making it feel humid. Gusty winds may accompany any downpour, reaching a high of 79. Tonight will bring cloudy and humid conditions with the possibility of a thunderstorm with a low of 65. Tomorrow is forecasted to be mostly cloudy with a chance of a thunderstorm in a couple of spots, with temperatures reaching a high of 78. With the AccuWeather forecast, I'm meteorologist Jason Caterina for News Talk 1480 WHBC.
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0: Welcome back. Final hour of the Kenny and JT Show. Thanks for hanging out with us on this Wednesday edition, taking you up until 6:05-ish. That's when the Guardians pregame show starts for tonight's game against the Giants, 6:40 first pitch. So Guardians need to do some work. White Sox already won today. Detroit lost, though. That's good. And, you know, then we've got to look at all the other teams that are in the wild card race, too, to see who they need to leapfrog as they're a game out of that last wild card spot. So you're caught up on baseball. We've got high school football this week, college football just around the corner. The Browns trying to figure out who their starting quarterback is. So we've got a lot of football to talk about. Let's do that now with our good buddy from Akron Auto Auction, Chad Bailey, checking in with us today. How are you, Chad?
6: If I was any better, I'd be you and JT.
0: Ooh, life is good then. Well, thanks for checking in with us. And before we get into anything else, congratulations. You guys just celebrated the anniversary, 53 years of Akron Auto Auction going strong. That had to be a great feeling yesterday.
6: Yeah, it's always easy for me to remember because it's 1 year more than I am old. So it's the more we celebrate, the more I realize how old I'm getting. So I guess it's bittersweet. But, yeah, you know, and having my two boys involved, Cole, the oldest, who you've had on the show and talked to a lot full-time, and his younger brother, Caden, going to be there in a year. You know, four generations and 53 years is something that I'm pretty proud of.
0: Yeah, and I drive past it every time I come to the station. There it is on my right side as I'm coming up 76 to 77. And I drove by today, and it's interesting because Tuesday is your auction day. Wednesday, a lot of those cars are gone. When do you restock? What day is the restocking day for Akron Auto Auction?
6: Yeah, you know, it's kind of, you know, when you look at it and, you know, take it on the sale day, you know, you have your sale, then Tuesday, Wednesday, we're delivering a lot of it back. Thursday's, you know, to some extent, kind of take a deep breath, and then you're reloading Friday. And, you know, and nowadays with these transporters that we're using, you know, we had to kind of pivot with COVID when you couldn't have people in a van and do a lot.
0: Right.
6: Those transporters, I mean, they're coming in 24 hours a day, 7 days a week. So I'd really say Tuesday you have the sale, you're delivering back. Wednesday you're delivering back. Thursday you kind of take a deep breath. Then Friday, Monday, reload, fill it back up, and have it again Tuesday.
0: Yeah, so kudos to you and your entire staff. 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And if you've got some community events, give them a holler. They might want to get involved with you because you love giving back to the community, don't you, Chet?
6: Yeah, you know, I've been very blessed with my family and this auction to be able to just have a lot of great things going on, and so I'm always a big fan of, you know, you've been put on this earth to give and give back. So we are always trying to do stuff within the Summit County area, as you're well aware, obviously, doing stuff in Stark County as well. But, you know, if anybody's out there that feels as though we could help make a difference with, as my son told you last week on air, we're here to try to help any way we can.
0: Again, AkronAutoAuction.com. All right, let's talk some college football. Last year, your Hurricanes knocked my Buckeyes out of the playoffs and made it to the Natty title game. What are your feelings about what's returning?

0: five guys got drafted from the line, so that's going to be real interesting. But fun fact, Kenny,
1: what?
0: I think potentially their right guard or tackle will be a starter from my wife's alma mater in Tuskegee Valley. Mr. Ben Congdon very well could be a starter as a true freshman.
1: Wow.
0: Tuskegee Valley.
1: How about that?
2: Hey, Chad, when your Hurricanes go on to the NFL, do you keep track of them? I mean, Reuben Bain Jr. is the guy that comes to mind for me because he was just wreaking havoc in college. Did he go to Tampa Bay?
0: Yeah, and if you've been reading everything, they keep showing, I mean, even the pros that have been around are talking about this guy being a difference maker. Practice is ending and everyone's gone. He's still out there for 30, 40 minutes. Yeah. On the skill position, I hate to admit it, but my son and I will tell you when it comes to fantasy football, it'll probably be my demise every year that I'm always like, you know, Cole, that was a Miami Hurricane. And so
2: yeah.
0: I probably sometimes pick with my heart instead of my head. But, yeah, I try to really keep an eye on how they're doing.
1: Miami right now seventh in the coaches poll in the AP poll to start the season. Buckeyes 1, Oregon 2, Georgia 3, Notre Dame 4, Texas 5, IU defending champs, Indiana 6, and Miami 7. Those are the top teams. You throw in Texas A&M, Mississippi, and Oklahoma. Are you concerned about a sleeper team out there? Is there anybody that's caught your attention or no, Chad?
0: You kind of see the SEC seems to be from a ranking standpoint a little bit down.
1: Yeah.
0: I always find it intriguing. You know, Clemson's not even ranked this year.
1: Right.
0: And I know a lot of people have given them grief from their lack thereof using the portal and NIL and this, that, and the other. I always worry about that. I've always felt like they've kind of been a blue blood for the last 15, 20 years. And the fact that they're not even on anybody's radar, I know they'll be on mine when we have to go there in about week 6. There's someone I think could be interesting if you're talking about someone that's totally on the outside that no one's really paying any attention to.
1: I'm curious to see what USC does.
0: Totally agree.
1: That's a team in the Big Ten that they've got a quarterback, Mal Leva, I believe is his name, and it's about time that they either rise, right, or they're looking for a new head coach, don't you think? I mean, they've been at this long enough in the Big Ten.
0: Well, and especially like you and I just talked about, Miami being back. Is there another school that you look at, just like Miami, like if they can recruit in their state,
1: yeah,
0: there's no reason that they should not be real good with it being all the recruits they can get from California. But I feel like every year that gets talked about, and then, you know, when they come into the UCLA game at the end of the year and they're 7-4, it's again, everyone's like, wow, expectation high. End result low. I'm with you. I feel like at some point in time, the bubble's got to burst with them one way or another.
2: Wrong. You're both wrong.
1: Why?
2: Because teams in California are going to have a hard time competing because they won't have enough NIL dollars to compete. And the reason being, the way the economy is right now, they're taxing people too high for anybody to want to go play in California.
1: How about that?
0: I hear you. I just always assume with the number of bodies they have out there, you know, no different than in Columbus and whatever, the aura of growing up being a Trojan fan.
2: But Forget it. That's what we talk about when we talk about the Cornhuskers in Nebraska. Think about it. The reason that you got better in Miami, because you're playing in the free state of Florida.
0: Yep. Yeah. No, and like you had said, I mean, you look at Houston or you look at SMU, you know, when you look at Dallas and some of these metro cities, the money that they've got sitting in those cities, it's a matter of you can get some people on board and do some things. There is a lot of dough out in some of these bigger cities. I agree with you.
1: Yeah, and Lincoln Riley at USC, I mean, when he went there, right, that was one of the greatest hires ever, supposedly. He coaches Heisman Trophy winners. He gets to use the private jet and all this stuff. And dude hadn't won doodly squat since he's been at USC. So I think, could be a make or break here for Lincoln Riley on whether or not he stays and they resurrect that program.
0: Oh yeah, and you were Senator JT, you were like, hey Chad, you follow your Miami Hurricanes in the NFL. Let's talk about impact players in the NFL from USC.
1: There's a receiver. One of them, I think. I can't think of his name off the top of my head, right?
0: Yeah. Right, yeah. We can count them on one hand, I feel like.
1: Yeah. Whereas with the Buckeyes, your Canes from last year, right? The Indiana from last year, obviously, in the rookie class, it's pretty big.
0: No, totally. Couldn't agree more. I totally agree.
2: It was Mekhi Lemon and Jordan Tyson. Jordan Tyson went down. He got injured. Jordan Tyson's already.

0: answer. His brother plays for the Cavaliers.
1: Oh, that's right. Okay. Mm-hmm. Forgot about that. Yeah. Chad Bailey, our guest.
2: Was he at USC or was he at Arizona State?
0: He started off, he was at Arizona State. Mekhi Lemon was at USC.
1: USC, that's where it was. Yeah, there you go. Mm-hmm. What about the quarterback situation for the Browns, Chad? We're going to get Shedeur Sanders starting Saturday. Do you think they've made up their mind already? Is this thing Deshaun Watson's to start the season with?
2: I kind of feel that, yeah. And I feel unless Saturday, as in past Saturday, was catastrophic, which I guess you could define catastrophic many ways, I would say it wasn't catastrophic. I think unless, you know, things are amazing Saturday night against the Bills, I think it's going to be a tough road to hoe for Shedeur.
1: Yeah, I do too. I think they should give him the opportunity, but here's the big thing I'm banking on, Chad. Doesn't matter who starts the first game. Both guys are going to end up playing. You just know that's the case with the Browns, right?
2: Totally agree. And then you could get down to the other ones. Who knows how many it could end up being?
1: Right. Just like the offensive line. They're going to rotate guys in and out of that offensive line this year. And I think the same is going to be said for the quarterback. So, hey, we'll get caught up in who starts the first game. But I think the last time anybody's played all 16 or 17 games in a season was Baker Mayfield. And before that, it was Tim Couch. You know, so yeah. That's why I think you're going to see both quarterbacks, if not three or four quarterbacks, before this season comes to an end and everything. So, all right, Chad, hey, we always appreciate you checking in with us. We'll talk to you again next week. Continued success. And, hey, real quick before we let you go, Jackson, you feeling good about Jackson's chances this year in the Federal League?
2: I was just going to end. I feel really good. Jay's got a great group of skill players and guys up front, both sides of the ball. Looking forward. A Thursday night game is up in Chardon, but I know Jay will have them prepared. Excited to see how this unfolds here in 24 hours.
1: And for everybody out there, we will have that game for you, Jackson, at Chardon. It is our WHBCSports.com streaming game of the week with John and George Bazika making the roadie to see the Hilltoppers and the Polar Bears. You'll be able to listen to that live 7 o'clock on Thursday night. Chad, be well, my friend. We'll talk soon, all right?
2: Thanks a lot, guys. Love you to death, and I'll talk to you soon.
1: There is Chad Bailey, Akron Auto Auction, and Mr. Sports. Greatest sports memorabilia collection of any human being I know, right there.
0: Yeah.
1: Awesome collection. You know what I'm going to do? I'm going to do either a ripping with the Roadman or Kenny's cards and collectibles from his man cave. And when I do, JT, and I show you this stuff, you're going to be blown away, from the Heisman Trophy to the Stanley Cup that he has and everything in between.
0: I've seen his office at the Akron Auto Auction, and I can't imagine somebody's got more in their own man cave.
1: And he does.
0: And how do you decide on what you take? You know, what do you leave at home?
1: Right.
0: What do you take to work? I mean, arguably, you know, depending upon what you do for a living, he might spend more time at work than he does at home.
1: Yeah, very possible.
0: Maybe he wants his better collectibles with him at the job site. I don't know.
1: Yeah, and you mentioned the Hurricanes. He's got a Hurricane room. I mean, the big name Hurricanes that have made it to the NFL and to the Hall of Fame, Warren Sapp, Michael Irvin, just off the top of my head. Yeah, he's got a Canes room.
0: Ed Reed.
1: There's another one. Absolutely. It's pretty impressive. All right, let's get a break in, Brian. We'll come back. We've got more of the Kenny and JT show coming your way. We've got you till 6 o'clock. Turn it over to Guardians Baseball at that time. We'll tell you about a special show that's happening tomorrow after Guardians Baseball when we come back. It's all about high school football.
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1: From News Talk 1480 WHBC, the U.S. Marshals Service operates violent fugitive task forces in eight northern Ohio metropolitan areas, including Canton, Massillon. The goal to make arrests using federal and local resources. So why not combine all those resources? That's what the Marshals Service did for 8 weeks between May and July, as U.S. Attorney for the Northern District of Ohio David Tepfer explains.
2: The Marshals designated an enforcement period for each participating city, which was coordinated in advance with local law enforcement.
1: 684 total arrests during Operation Northern Shield in the Akron surge. A Canton homicide suspect was arrested. A young Canton man learned his fate yesterday in connection with a vicious beating suffered by a 63-year-old man, 20-year-old Johnny Range, going to prison for 6 to 9 years. He was sentenced after pleading guilty to a felonious assault charge last week. And the first hint, something's not right here. The federal government wants to help you with your local property taxes. Nope. The Stark County Auditor's Office says you might view a YouTube video that tells you that, instructing you to contact the office for a senior homeowner tax review request form, but there's no program and no form. More at WHBC.com. AccuWeather says cloudy tonight, a thunderstorm, the mid-60s. Tomorrow, mostly cloudy, thunderstorm in parts of the area, around 80. Jim Michaels, WHBC News.
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0: Did you read it?
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1: Yeah, there you go. 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Friends and Family Credit Union Stream Game of the Week on Friday night, Central Catholic with Trucker Linda Smith taking his squad to Perry to take on the Panthers. And then our Altman Health Foundation YouTube Game of the Week Friday night. I'll be joining Frank Solano, Tom McDaniels. We are Alliance at Northwest, and you can watch that live Friday night, 7 o'clock on our YouTube channel. And then the other games in the area that are getting underway on Thursday or Friday night, the rest of these on Friday night. Dover at Glen Oak, Bukto at Hoover, North Ridgeville at Lake, Indian Valley at Green, Glenville at Maslin, huge game right there. New Philadelphia at Louisville. By the way, I butt-dialed Coach Kappas at Mount yesterday.
0: Did you?
1: Yes. And
0: did he pick up?
1: He did not pick up, but then he texted me back later last night, like around 10 o'clock. He goes, sorry, Kenny, been busy. Missed your call. What can I do for you? I said, sorry, Coach, I butt-dialed you. I said, take it easy on our Yellow Jackets this year. So good to hear from him, as he's now the defensive coordinator at Mount. So Louisville hosting New Philly tomorrow. He did not leave the cupboard bare there. Louisville's got some guys. Canton South's at Garraway to start their season Friday. Smithville at Tuslaw. Warrensville Heights at Marlington. It was the Dukes. United Local at Minerva. East Canton at Chippewa. And Strasburg at St. Thomas Aquinas. So that is your week one schedule with our schedule as well. And Brian, grab your microphone here, because tomorrow we've got Guardians baseball in the afternoon. It's getaway day, Guardians and Giants from Progressive Field. And then when that's over, we've got a special high school football preview show for you that Brian has put together from St. Araldus when the coaches all got together and spoke to the crowd.
2: Not much I had to do. You guys, you, John, everybody there did a great job bringing that to the community on YouTube. From St. Haralambas, all I did is just chop it up, and then tomorrow I'm going to play the coaches themselves, what they said. Some speeches, little ones, some were big ones, but yep. We'll hear every coach tomorrow going into our broadcast of our first game this year. So I am definitely not the star of this show. It's the coaches.
1: Well, Brian will be manning the controls here at WHBC, as he will on Friday nights. Right, Brian? So you'll be handling pre, half, and post game, right,
2: that's
1: on Friday nights?
0: Yeah, that's right.
2: Thanks for reminding me. I forgot. Tomorrow I'll be on at halftime with the Bell Shores halftime report.
1: Yes.
2: And then Friday night, the Progressive Auto Group scoreboard show coming up after high school football action tomorrow here on the radio, taking you up to 11 o'clock.
1: Yes, and the stadium show this year going to be hosted by John and George Bazika from their game that they're doing. We're going to have Rick Worstell in studio with us on a Friday around 3:30 for some of the Fridays talking high school football. So Stelly going to be involved with us again. Always love having Stelly as part of our high school football coverage. Brian, how many years for you now, Brian, doing high school football on HBC?
2: Full-time, I've been here 28 years, 30 overall, but so I'm just going to – I did high school football my first full-time year.
1: Did you?
2: It was just the game. Probably Jim Johnson and Bob Bishop on the call.
0: Oh, wow.
2: Just the game.
1: We didn't
2: have all the bells and whistles back then, but now it's a whole –
0: we do now.
2: Yeah. It's a whole big production piece, and all day, all night. And, back when I did it, we had – it wasn't digital or anything like that. It was on carts and, oh, man, it was old
1: many
2: school. I had to record on big magnetic reels and stuff.
0: Oh, damn. What'd you do after football? Viewpoint?
2: No.
1: Jane, you ignorant. Oh, no.
0: There was Viewpoint. It was a show.
2: No, we went back to playing music.
0: Oh, beautiful music.
2: Yeah, well, not beautiful.
0: Oh.
2: middle of the road. You know what we play here. Oldies, middle of the road stuff.
1: Okay.
2: Novak at Night, it was called.
3: Novak at Night.
2: Yeah.
0: Bring it back.
1: I like it.
2: Yeah. I was working 7 to midnight, so high school football fell on my lap. But, you know, I had to fill in the gaps. You know, same with Indians baseball back then, or the Cavs. Whenever there wasn't, when the game wasn't on, it was Novak at Night.
0: Play music at halftime, like you're a marching band.
2: Yeah, go ahead and hit line 2 there. Okay. I guarantee there's nobody there. Go ahead.
1: No, you want? We'll try a cold call.
2: I bet you it's a robot.
1: Welcome to the Kenny and JT Show. Who's this?
4: It's Richard.
1: Oh, hey, Richard, how are you? You still there, Richard?
0: Hey, you lost it.
1: Richard, we lost you. We tried getting to you, buddy. Sorry. We tried making it happen. Let me try one more time. Richard, are you there?
2: You can keep hitting that button. Nothing's going to change.
1: Yeah. Oh, well, we tried getting somebody on there. But, Brian, also want to remind everybody, and Brian helps us out with this, Saturday Morning Huddle returns this year, 10 a.m. this Saturday morning. John Bazika, yours truly, Ethan Jenkins, who will be on the radio team this year with Bells and Denny and Mark Miller. Brian, make sure we have all the scores put in for when we get up bright and early, 8 a.m. I'm kind of doing this to let everybody know how much you help, but as a reminder to you, make sure you do that again Friday night?
2: I've got that. We'll do the scroll and 200 characters per scroll. I remember that.
1: Yes.
2: You can't go anymore, so that's why we have 2 or 3 scrolls going with all the scores.
1: Yep.
2: But same thing. You get the same Saturday Morning Huddle, what do you call it? Room, they call it.
1: That's it. So you'll get all the scores on Friday night after the games when Brian does the post-game show, and then we will recap everything bright and early Saturday morning, usually with 4 or 5 coaches, some players. We will watch video. We'll have our Marianne Donuts play of the week. Yeah. We'll do all of that. Yes.
0: Make sure you listen on Friday nights as well, because a lot of times when you go to these apps on your phone, the scores are not correct.
1: Yeah.
0: Brian's are always right.
1: Yes, he double checks them. Occasionally one will slide by when somebody wants to pull
0: He might read it wrong, but the scores are right.
2: Well, I have dependable sources on Twitter,
1: mm-hmm.
2: X, if you call it. But every once in a while you might see a 93-1 score.
1: Right.
2: Like someone's, punking us. But,
0: I've been on these apps before, and people have been asking me, hey, do you have a score of this game or that game? And I look at it, and it's wrong.
1: Yeah.
0: But if I want the real score, you come right here at WHBCSports.com. Mm-hmm.
1: Again, our broadcast teams this year, shouting out everybody involved on the radio. It'll be Dan Belford, good. Mark Miller, Denny Kincaid, and Ethan Jenkins. On the stream, it will be John and George Bazika. Oppa! And they will have Scotty Garcia at times.
0: Mm-hmm.
1: And then for the YouTube game of the week, Frank Salona, Tom McDaniels, Bob Jeffries, yours truly. And also joining us for the YouTube game, our intern, Madison Lincoln. She'll be on the sidelines helping out as well. And then Brian, of course, back here. And Dale Lamb and Nick and Rich engineering everything to make sure we're on the air to get that rolling.
2: You were going to call her the president.
1: President, yes.
2: El Presidente.
1: Oh.
2: She could be the new El Presidente, Dennis Martinez.
1: Not bad. And a shout-out to Casey Claxon, as he handles everything when it comes to the YouTube Game of the Week and his staff. They do a great job. So, again, year number 82 of high school football coverage here on WHBC on many different platforms.
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22: Here's your AccuWeather forecast. Tonight, expect cloudy skies and high humidity with a chance of a thunderstorm. Gusty winds may accompany any downpour with a low of 65. Tomorrow will be mostly cloudy with the possibility of a few thunderstorms scattered throughout the area, reaching a high of 78. Tomorrow night will be mainly clear with a low of 60. Looking ahead to Friday, it will be partly sunny with a chance of a thunderstorm or two in the afternoon, reaching a high of 81. With the AccuWeather forecast, I'm meteorologist Jason Caterina for News Talk 1480 WHBC.
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0: Hey, it's JT again for my friends over at Sugardale. You know, as we get set for our 82nd year broadcasting high school football on the radio, I'm reminded a lot has changed. Think about it. We went from four city high schools down to one. Glenwood and Oakwood became Glen Oak. And you know what hasn't changed? Sugardale. Same great company producing quality food since 1920. At Sugardale, everything they make is the same as they've always done it. great tasting hams, pepperoni, salami, bacon, and of course, those hot dogs. Everything slow cooked and smoked for that classic flavor. And of course, dedicated to delicious. Sugardale Dogs, always a hit, and the official hot dog of your Cleveland Guardians. Nothing says summer in Northeast Ohio like a Sugardale hot dog at the ballpark. So the next time you're planning a cookout, packing lunches, putting together the perfect game day spread, remember Sugardale. You'll enjoy what I've been talking about for years. Sugardale, a real Stark County tradition.
1: Sprinkle the infield. Sports, entertainment, and most importantly, more things for Kenny and JT to bitch about.
0: In a recent interview, NFL Commissioner Roger Goodell says growing the NFL on the international stage remains a priority. That includes NFL franchises outside the United States. Oh. No timetable has been given, but I could see a team in Canada. I mean, why not? They already have MLB, NBA, and NHL as well, but I think they want to go further. I could see them landing a team in England, Germany, who knows?
2: London, for sure.
0: Why'd you sing it? London.
2: Oh, did I? Did it sound like I was singing?
0: Oh, okay. BetOnline is offering odds on which teams are in the best position to win the Little League World Series. Oh. We're talking 12-year-olds, and you got to be a degenerate to bet on 12-year-olds, don't you?
2: Yes, you do.
3: Hi, my name's Alfred D'Elia. At home, they call me Big Al, and I hit dingers.
0: Bet he hit a home run.
2: I was going to say, if Big Al were still playing, I'd be betting on him every at-bat.
3: Keep your front shoulder in, try your best, and just keep your eye on the ball.
2: There you go, Big Al.
0: That kid.
2: Alfred D'Elia.
0: I guess she doesn't want her cut of $12 billion after all.
2: What?
0: Jeannie Buss might not be done as L.A. Lakers team governor. Mm. Not long after, it was reported that the Buss family intended to sell the portion of the franchise, a move that would lead to Jeannie's ouster as team governor. Apparently, she's lawyering up. Doesn't want to leave the team. Doesn't want to sell the team. Doesn't want the billions.
2: Dude, at some point, right, I know it's the Lakers, but don't you just want to take your money? Go on, take the money and run. Hoo, doll.
0: She's Jeannie Buss.
2: I sung
0: she
2: it again.
0: She wants to leave the Lakers. I don't know. I don't get it.
2: Let it go. My buddy, she's dating Jay Moore. I think they might even have gotten married already.
0: Who knows? Oh, maybe she's got to afford him, so maybe she can't. Maybe $12 billion ain't enough. As for the start of the 2026 college football season, there are 138 teams competing at the FBS level. However, there are only 24 schools that have managed to earn the top spot when it comes to the preseason poll. The AP was released every year since 1950.
2: Yeah.
0: There have been 11 teams during that span. Preseason number one that finishes champions. 11. Ohio State could be number 12.
2: That would be nice.
0: Buckeyes have been preseason number one 9 times and have never won the national championship.
2: Bad omen.
0: 1958, they finish 8th. 1962, they finish unranked.
2: Wow.
0: 1969, they finish 4th. 1970, they finish number 5. 1980, they finish at number 15. 1998, they finish at number 2. 2006, they finish number 2. And 2015, they finish at number 4.
2: That 98 team should have won the title. They were loaded.
0: John Cooper.
2: Newt, my God, don't have a clue. I don't have a clue.
0: When Hurricane Helene hit North Carolina, it caused a ton of damage. That damage included Appalachian State University basketball court. Assuming it was not a biohazard, there was a unique opportunity to raise additional funds through an auction of the court that was ruined.
2: No.
0: But the administration instead decided to throw the court away. And now they have to guard it from dumpster divers. Would you jump into a dumpster to get a portion of the court to put in your man cave?
2: Yes, I would.
0: Chad would.
2: I would,
0: He'd just buy it.
2: He'd have somebody do it for him,
0: Brock Recksteiner.
2: Who?
0: You know who that is?
2: I have no clue.
0: Son of WWE legend Scott Steiner. Mm. Remember the Steiners?
2: Yes.
0: He showed off his wrestling skills on the football field. I told you that he is a member of the New Orleans Saints. Yesterday, the Saints and the Cowboys had a joint practice, got heated when players both got into several fights.
2: Ooh.
0: Steiner suplexed the player from the Cowboys.
2: Really?
0: And a move that looked like he's a wrestler already. And get this, Rick Steiner has already been suspended 6 games for testing positive for performing enhancing drugs. I look for him not to be a professional football player, but instead pick up where his father left off and join the WWE.
5: For the Earth to rotate on a 47-degree axis so the stars can touch the sky and create an equinox so they can see the Big Dipper. No. All they got to do is call the Big Papa, because I'm the man with the Big Dipper. So Goldberg, realize this. I only care about 2 things in this world, my freaks and my peaks.
0: You got to Google this.
2: What the hell was that?
0: You got to Google this fight at the Cowboys. Okay. I mean, it looked like, I don't know if there was anybody left on the benches. These dudes were going at it. And this guy picked the guy up, slammed him backwards.
2: Suplex.
0: On his head. Yeah.
2: Nice.
0: Mm-hmm.
2: Nice.
0: Guardians go for 2 in a row tonight versus a team I think Kent State could beat in baseball.
2: Okay.
0: San Francisco Giants. Cleveland wants to go back-back race, needs to sweep the San Francisco Giants, then do the same next week at the Rockies. Parker Messick goes for Cleveland tonight at 6:40. Guardians now trail the White Sox. Well, that probably moved. Didn't you say the White Sox won a game today?
2: 3-0 today. They beat the Cubs.
0: So it's back to 5. And only a game out of the wild card spot. Also pulled ahead of the Tigers. And I think, did they lose today?
2: Tigers got beat in the bottom of the ninth at Pittsburgh on a walk-off home run that hit the foul pole.
0: Did the Orioles play? Because I wrote these before
2: the Orioles. I don't know if the Orioles have already played.
0: Anyway, we'll get everything put back together. But it changes on a daily basis.
2: Yeah.
0: When you're looking at the standings, the wild card totally flip-flopped last night.
2: Yeah. So Twins win 6-4 over Atlanta. White Sox 3-0 over Chicago. Detroit loses 4-3 to Pittsburgh. Today.
0: Baltimore?
2: Baltimore has not played yet tonight.
0: Today's Wednesday, August 19th, 2026. Today in sports and pop culture history.
2: What had happened?
0: 75 years ago today, in 1951, the St. Louis Browns sent a small person, and I cleaned it for radio purposes.
2: Oh, yeah.
0: To the plate against the Detroit Tigers. Eddie Gaedel, wearing number 1/8.
2: 1/8.
0: Standing 3 feet 7 inches tall, walked on 4 consecutive pitches,
2: of course he did.
0: And then was replaced by a pinch runner. They put a small person.
2: Yeah, they didn't
0: call
2: have
0: me a, Elf.
2: They didn't have
0: one more time.
2: Yeah, they didn't have ABS back then to question any of the pitches.
0: They couldn't throw a strike if they wanted to. The dude was only 3 feet tall.
2: Wow,
0: what's a strike zone?
2: Hey man, I don't know. Couldn't tell you.
0: Today in 1995, Mike Tyson returns to the ring and DQ'd Peter McNeely in 89 seconds.
6: Oh, Tyson with a left hook, a right hook, and down goes McNeely again.
7: McNeely's hurt this time, Steve. He's very hurt. He can barely stand up.
6: That's it. He quit. McNeely has quit.
7: He didn't quit. His corner threw in the towel.
23: How dare them even to challenge me in these fighters, you know what I mean? With their primitive boxing skills. You know what I mean? They're as good as dead.
0: I never heard of Peter McNeely.
2: I remember Peter McNeely.
0: I remember
2: the post-game press conference. He said Mike Tyson hits like an effing mule.
0: Oh,
2: like
0: wow.
2: A mule kicks, yeah.
0: 24 years ago today, 2002.
2: Yeah.
0: John Madden debuts on Monday Night Football.
24: Hello, I'm Nick Cage.
0: Oh.
24: And I play the legendary football icon in the upcoming movie, Madden.
25: They have no idea where we are, who we are, where we're coming from, or who we're throwing to.
2: Boom! There it is.
0: Was the video game out when he started broadcasting? Already?
2: No, it became Madden after him. Yeah.
0: Is he in the Hall of Fame as a coach, or is he in the Hall of Fame as an announcer?
2: No, coach. Super Bowl winning coach.
0: I have a celebrity mic drop birthday today.
2: Just one?
0: Just one, because when it's that important,
2: wow.
0: And you're a former Beach Boy, you were a star on General Hospital, hell, he's Uncle Jesse, and...
2: He's a Greek!
0: John Stamos is 63 today.
26: John Stamos, Uncle Jesse.
27: I was in the first grade. Turned to my date and said, have mercy.
28: Have mercy.
27: I want you all there with me and Becky screaming and chanting, Jesse, Jesse, Jesse.
28: Becky, I know that it's hard.
27: Hard, hell, what's so hard about it? Fit perfect with a stupid, crazy world we live in.
28: Well, getting angry is not going to help you.
27: So what do I do? Just go on my merry way? Don't worry about it, Blackie. Just forget about it.
0: Blackie, that was his name at General Hospital. How do you say it? How do you say happy birthday? Kronia Pola. Uncle Jesse.
2: Hey,
0: yes,
2: Brian, you have to get this to add to anything for John Stamos from now on. Do you remember in the movie Step Brothers the line?
0: No.
2: Dale Doback and Brennan Huff, right?
0: Dale!
2: And Brennan Huff, if you were a chick, remember when they were about to become best friends?
0: Oh, yeah.
2: They ask each other questions, yeah, and they have to say it at the same time. If you were a chick, who's the one guy you'd sleep with? And they both said, John Stamos. Did we just become best friends? So you've got to add that to your John Stamos piece, Brian, for future reference.
0: And if today is your birthday, Kronia Pala to you as well. And that's how we sprinkle the infield.
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8: From News Talk 1480 WHBC, two people killed yesterday morning in an explosion at a Toledo industrial facility. Blast just before 5 a.m. at Brent Industries. Family members identifying a 64-year-old victim, other person's name not released. There's so much that goes into the price of a gallon of gasoline or diesel fuel, and it runs the gamut from local to international. Consider what AAA Ohio's Morgan Dean is saying, that possible war-damaged petroleum assets in Russia are impacted. Prices.
9: Russia having some concerns about sharing some of their fuel on the global market. Let's not forget that when we talk about regular unleaded, when we talk about diesel gas, we are talking about a commodities market that is all around the globe.
8: AAA average in Canton Massillon this morning for regular unleaded, 422. Diesel, though, up 8 cents from yesterday to 545. Wildly high prices for recreational marijuana in Ohio compared to other states 2 years after pot was made legal. Lawmakers did pass legislation earlier this year, making it legal to bring in marijuana from other states. AccuWeather says tonight cloudy, a thunderstorm, the mid-60s. Tomorrow mostly cloudy, a thunderstorm in parts of the area, around 80. Jim Michaels, WHBC News.
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2: Unwavering in his belief of his team.
0: Come on!
2: Stephen Vogt.
0: You know what? He needs to get in there and have a little pregame speech to this team.
2: You think so?
0: Yep, and take off right where you left off last night.
2: Wow. He needs to get a little Herb Brooks, maybe?
0: Look here, Quan.
2: Our guy,
0: Herb
2: Brooks?
0: It's a good San Francisco team. They could beat anyone in the world, but not tonight.
2: Tonight is your night.
0: Tonight is your night.
2: Tonight we skate with them. Tonight we are the greatest hockey team in the world. I'm sick and tired of hearing
0: about
2: the Russians.
0: We don't strand runners on second and third tonight.
2: Screw them.
0: That's right.
2: We drive them in because you can.
0: That's right.

0: about this?
1: Hell yeah. When a ball gets hit to you, you catch the damn thing, just like he said in the Best of Times.
0: Oh, that's right. Reno Hightower.
1: That's right.
0: Herb Brooks is Reno Hightower.
1: That's what you're supposed to do when a ball hits you in a glove.
0: Reno Hightower is Herb Brooks, who is Kurt Russell, the greatest actor of all time.
2: Great catch, my ass. That's what you're supposed to do when the ball hits you in the hands. And I want some protection from you lazy bastards. I'm tired of picking myself up off the ground.
1: That's right.
0: Lazy.
1: Reno?
0: How about this? For whatever reason, my algorithm on Instagram showed me Kurt Russell today.
1: Of course it did.
0: Don't know why. Must have said something to Alexa about it at home, and next thing I know, it's up on Instagram.
1: Yep.
0: They're interviewing him about his role as Herb Brooks.
1: Mm-hmm.
0: And who was, you know, who did he kind of, you know, use to help him channel Herb Brooks? And he told the story, said, my dad was similar to Herb in ways. And so I met Herb, and then my dad, because he played baseball, coached me. And he said, as I combined those two, and while we were making the movie, I didn't know this, his dad passed away in the middle of making that movie.
1: Wow.
0: He was on the ice shooting a scene, and he knew his dad, you know, was seriously ill. And as they were shooting a scene, somebody skates out to him, and he looks at him. He goes, did my dad pass away? And he goes, he did. And he thought about whether or not he should continue with the scene. He goes, my dad's looking down on me. He'd want me to finish this scene as Herb Brooks. And it was pretty cool. Interesting stuff.
1: You know this, you're talking about Kurt Russell's father.
0: Yeah.
1: He was interesting enough on a lot of episodes of Bonanza. His father played Deputy Clem Foster. And there was an episode last week where I'm sure it was him. It had to be Kurt Russell as a child actor.
0: Probably.
1: On an episode of Bonanza.
0: Wow. Clem Foster.
1: Clem. That was his name on the show.
0: Kurt Russell on.
1: His real name was Bing Russell.
0: I'm typing in Kurt Russell on Bonanza. Let's see if it pops up. Bing Run, not Bing Russell. I don't want
1: Bing Russell's Russell. His dad.
0: His nickname. Nickname is Bing. Bing Russell. That doesn't say anything about Kurt on Bonanza. Kurt Russell on Bonanza. No Bonanza music, right? I thought Bonanza music.
1: The episode aired in 1967. I found it. Bonanza, Napoleon's Children.
0: Kurt Russell was on an episode.
1: Russell. Yeah, yeah. Well, don't you remember he was in all those Disney movies? He was a child actor.
0: Yeah. It says here, he wasn't a regular, but he did appear during the show's run. While Bing Russell was a main cast member on the series. It's the Bing Buff Show. Bing.
1: Bing Russell.
0: Bonanza.
1: Jeez.
0: You scared the crap out of me.
3: Gotcha.
0: Man.
1: Bonanza.
0: God, Brian. It's loud as hell. Man, what is the movie, Along Came Polly, where he says to him, he goes, I sharted myself? Jeez. Holy cow.
4: Welcome to Ponderosa, my friends, for an evening of songs and stories about the American West, a land of legend, of romance, of friendship and loyalty and courage. A motherload of remembrance.
0: Motherload.
4: A true bonanza. We chased Lady Luck till we finally struck bonanza. With a gun and a rope and a handful of hope, we planted our family
1: this
4: tree.
1: This is not tonight's fight song for a win.
4: We got a
1: whole
4: pot full of gold bonanza.
0: I don't know, it's pretty good.
1: Maybe.
4: With a horse and a saddle and a ring full of cattle, how rich could a fella be? On this land we put our brand. Outright is the name.
1: Outright.
4: Fortune smiled the day we filed the Ponderosa claim. Here in the West we're living in the best bonanza. If anyone fights any one of us, he's got to fight with me.
1: Right.
0: You know who could be the Cartwright family in Canton, Ohio?
1: Who?
0: Would be equal to the Cartwrights? The Logan family. They got guys that could be in Bonanza, right?
1: Oh, Jeff can't be on Bonanza.
0: Jeff would be a good
1: man. Andy, maybe.
0: Yeah.
1: Judd, may he rest in peace.
0: Yeah, back in the day? Come
1: Whit,
0: on.
1: I'm sure.
0: Yeah, they're the Cartwrights of Canton.
4: Bonanza!
0: Bonanza. Oh, gosh.
1: Sister Amy.
0: That's it.

0: We're done. We're out of here because we've got Guardians Baseball coming your way next. Want to thank Chad Bailey, Akron Auto Auction, for joining us today. Tim Goodman, John DeMarco, coaches at Alliance and Northwest, were on the show. And Jay and Ken from New Wave Nation were in studio with us today. So if you missed anything like that, go to our webpage, WHBC.com, because that's where Brian Novak has put our interviews in podcast form. Guardians are up next against the Giants. Let's go, Guards. Do it again tonight. Take it over, Nick.
1: It's been a rockin' sack of affair.
2: 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See you next time.
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10: From News Talk 1480 WHBC, the U.S. Marshals Service operates violent fugitive task forces in eight Northern Ohio metropolitan areas, including Canton, Massillon. Goal to make arrests using federal and local resources. So why not combine all those resources? That's what the Marshal Service did for 8 weeks between May and July, as U.S. Attorney for the Northern District of Ohio David Tepfer explains.
11: The Marshals designated an enforcement period for each participating city, which was coordinated in advance with local law enforcement.
10: 684 total arrests during Operation Northern Shield in the Akron surge. A Canton homicide suspect was arrested. A young Canton man learned his fate yesterday in connection with a vicious beating suffered by a 63-year-old man, 20-year-old Johnny Range, going to prison for 6 to 9 years. He was sentenced after pleading guilty.

0: felonious assault charge last week. And the first hint something's not right here. The federal government wants to help you with your local property taxes. Nope. The Stark County Auditor's Office says you might view a YouTube video that tells you that, instructing you to contact the office for a senior homeowner tax review request form, but there's no program and no form. More at WHBC.com. AccuWeather says cloudy tonight, a thunderstorm, the mid-60s. Tomorrow, mostly cloudy, thunderstorm in parts of the area, around 80. Jim Michaels, WHBC News.
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2: Here's your AccuWeather forecast. Tonight, expect cloudy skies and high humidity with a chance of a thunderstorm. Gusty winds may accompany any downpour with a low of 65. Tomorrow will be mostly cloudy with a possibility of a few thunderstorms scattered throughout the area, reaching a high of 78. Tomorrow night will be mainly clear with a low of 60. Looking ahead to Friday, it will be partly sunny with a chance of a thunderstorm or two in the afternoon, reaching a high of 81. With the AccuWeather forecast, I'm meteorologist Jason Caterina for News Talk 1480 WHBC.
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